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5: A better life with Dr. Sanjay Gupta.
6: They say consistency is key, but sometimes you just gotta switch it up. A new study out of Harvard School of Public Health found that varying your exercise routine could add years to your life. What exercise someone did didn't matter much. What did matter was that all the exercises together worked all the muscle groups in their body. Now, an added benefit to changing things up is it can help you

0: push through the plateau effect. That's when your body gets so efficient at doing something that you actually stop getting better at it. And we know from previous research that specializing in any one sport at a young age can make someone actually more prone to injury. And as experts we talk to point out, even elite athletes switch up things with their workouts, making sure to target strength, cardio, flexibility, balance, and doing that every single week. I'm Dr. Sanjay Gupta, helping you live a better life.
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1: I was waiting for you to get to this one, Peyton Lodge, our beautiful board operator. By the way, he is not single, ladies. He's been with the same girl since high school, I think. Dang it! Right. Anywho, Peyton Lodge, we'll get to you in a second. Stuart Kovacs producing good stuff on 2 for 2 with Stu, and we'll take your calls. 310-840-4910. Your boy, Johnny Ballgame. We got calls? Let's take them. Starting in Boston. God, that's a good sports town. Tim in Boston. You're first up. Johnny Ballgame, what you got? Tim, come on, man. All right, Tim's not there in Boston. Let's go, you guys. You're faking the funk on a nasty dunk. Come on, Dave in Maryland. Let's check it out.

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1: Damn, I love football season. All 32 teams camp. Hell, we got a game in 3 days, even though it's the worst thing ever. We'll all rush home. We watch 20 minutes of it and then remind ourselves how crappy the Hall of Fame game is. But, and this is a big Sir Mix-a-Lot, baby got backsized butt, just how I like it. We don't care. It's the NFL, it's football season, and we're all over the place tonight having a blast. Johnny Ballgame into the morning, and if you're going to pay the quarterback, he better make up the difference. And one thing I wanted to throw in to this equation, because it's massive, it's the coach, too. The NFL, the coach, is more important than any other pro league, at least that I follow. The schemes, what's going on, what goes into it, the moving parts, the personnel. My gosh, man. So, yeah, when you have Patrick Mahomes making the money he's making and the percentage of the cap that he's been taking, this year it's way lower. Good for the Chiefs on that. Mahomes is 11th in the NFL in percentage of cap he's taking among quarterbacks. 11th. That's great. If you're a Chiefs fan, you think you're going to get a few better players because of that, and you probably will. But Andy Reid,

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0: 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I'm Derek Laughlin, sitting in for Ira Weintraub, who is on vacation, rightfully deserved. And he left us with a little countdown while he's away.
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3: That's right. It is time for the countdown of the Michigan football season, and we are now 33 days away until the start of the Michigan football season. But before we can get to today, real quickly, from Saturday, when we were 5 weeks away until the start of the Michigan football season, we were 35 days away until the start of the Michigan football season, 35 Stuart Blake days away on Saturday until the start of the Michigan football season. Stuart Blake is a junior kicker, 6'1", about 181 pounds out of Jenkintown High School, Jenkintown, Pennsylvania. He did not see action in 2024 or 2025 since joining the football team. He is now a part of that kicker conversation. He's behind Trey Butkowski, the transfer that came in, but he is a part of that that kicker depth for Kerry Coombs and the Michigan football team. That was on Saturday when we were 35 Stuart Blake days away until the start of the Michigan football season. There are no 34s, so that gets us to today. Today, we are 33 days away until the start of the Michigan football season. 33 C. Stark Ritchie days away until the start of the Michigan football season. C. Stark Ritchie, born August 16th, 1916. He grew up with his grandparents, who are immigrants from Scotland and Ireland, and he lived in Battle Creek, Michigan. He arrived on campus in 1934 after being senior class president for Battle Creek High School in 1934. And then he was a varsity Wolverine 1935 through 1937, playing halfback, about 5'11", about 180 pounds. In 1935, C-Stark Ritchie's sophomore season was limited by a leg injury that he suffered early in the season. And in 1936, he took over as the team's starting fullback early in that season. He had a key interception in the team's only win in 1936, a 13-0 win over Columbia on October 24th. That was in 1936. His junior season. Then he wrapped up his football career after the 1937 season, and then he received his AB degree from Michigan in 1938, his JD from Michigan in 1941. He was the sophomore class president at Michigan. He was a member of the Sphinx, the Druids, and Psi Upsilon fraternities on campus. He was identified in numerous articles and publications in the mid-1970s as a member of President Gerald Ford's inner circle of friends. C. Stark Ritchie passed away April 4th, 2001, at the age of 84. We are 33 C. Stark Ritchie days away until the start of the Michigan football season. And we are 33 Don Lund days away until the start of the Michigan football season. Lundo, born May 18th, 1923, came to us out of Detroit, Michigan. Detroit Southeastern High School, was a three-sport athlete at Michigan, and he arrived in 1941. He competed between 1942 and 1945 because he was a three-sport athlete, winning letters in baseball, football, and in basketball. He was a fullback in football, about 6 foot, about 185 pounds. After his playing days in Ann Arbor, he signed with the Brooklyn Dodgers to play baseball. He was also an NFL first-round pick by the Chicago Bears that year as well in 1945. He made his major league debut July 3rd, 1945 for the Brooklyn Dodgers. Played in Brooklyn in 1945, 1947, and 1948. Traded to St. Louis and played for the St. Louis Cardinals in 1948. Excuse me, St. Louis Browns in 1948. And then he was with the Tigers between 1949 and 1954. Don Lund's most productive season came in 1953 as the regular right fielder for the Tigers. He had career highs in batting average, 257, home runs 9, RBIs 47, hits 108, at-bats 421, doubles 21, triples 4, and games played 131 games played. His last Major League Baseball game was July 29, 1954 for the Detroit Tigers. His job in 1954, after being the regular starter in 1953, his job in 1954 was to be the backup to Al Kaline. After his playing days, he became the head coach for the Michigan baseball team, leading Michigan to the College World Series in 1962. He coached for the Tigers and was director of their farm system from 1963 through 1970. There's a terrific book written by James Robert Irwin called Playing Ball with Legends, The Story and the Stories of Don Lund. Lundo passed away December 10th, 2013, at the age of 90, after a very fulfilling Michigan maize and blue life. We are 33 Don Lund days away until the start of the Michigan football season. And we are 33 Caden Ketchings days away until the start of the Michigan football season. The three-star composite prospect is a freshman from High School in Jackson, Mississippi. He's about 6'1", about 220 pounds. And he's a guy that needs to bulk up a little bit, needs to just learn, acclimate, et cetera. And then he will work his way into the two deep at some point in time. He's right now probably in that next wave. But when we talk about linebackers, you have the first group, Owusu Boateng, Bowles, Taylor. The next wave are all transfer in. They all transferred in. They all will have an opportunity, but there are some young guys that are going to be nipping at their heels. But you have Asayamoa, Nathaniel Stalling, and Max Alford, who are probably right now the early on members of that 2D, but right behind them, Caden Ketchings, Aiden Reeder, and some of the other young guys that are at that linebacker position. But Caden Ketchings, a really highly touted prospect at the linebacker position. Michigan has really high hopes for him, and hopefully he can work his way and crack his way into the two deep this season. We are 33 Caden Ketchings days away until the start of the Michigan football season. 33 Caden Ketchings, 33 C. Stark Ritchie, 33 Don Lund, 33 days away until the start of the Michigan football season. The countdown of the Michigan football season is brought to you by our friends at Lewis Jewelers, your watch store, proud partners of Michigan Athletics and the Big 1050 WTKA.
0: Thank you, Ira. That's the countdown, 33 days before the start of the Michigan football season. And we also have some audio from Trey Pierce, defensive lineman at Michigan. I want to share that with you this morning on the Michigan Insider on the Big 1050 WTKA.
4: Defense. Seeing him like run around, flying around, like fully healthy, it's just, I've seen what he's been through and like the journey it was to get back to this, and it's just been amazing to watch.
5: You guys are both leaders. Do you guys talk a little bit about that role coming up this year?
4: Oh yeah, me and him, we have a lot of conversations. Our lockers are pretty close to each other in the locker room.
5: What do you guys talk about, discuss about this year compared to last?
4: Kind of just like not letting it get away from us. I think once you let the standard slip a little bit, it slips a lot. It's a slippery slope. Just kind of like keeping the standard high.
6: Jordan was saying this team has a lot to prove. Is that sort of a collective feeling in the locker room right now that you guys, looking back at last year, just want to come out and just prove some naysayers wrong?
4: Definitely. Like, we hear the noise. We're listening, and then it's time to prove people wrong. It's that time.
7: Okay, you've been around this program for a while. You've seen the culture change a little bit over time. What parts of the Michigan culture have remained the same under Kyle Whittingham? What parts have maybe changed this year?
4: I mean, Michigan football is Michigan football. It's still gritty. It's still hard-nosed. It's still, like, physical. It's still confident. I'll say the thing that kind of, like, changed with Coach Whittingham is, like, the discipline. Just, like, being on top of your stuff, being where you're supposed to be at. That's probably the biggest thing I've seen.
7: Yeah, Jordan was talking about accountability, like, guys holding each other to a standard, even showing up on time, not even being, like, a minute late to a meeting. Have you seen the same thing, you know, kind of emerging among your teammates?
4: Definitely. Like, the accountability factor, it's something that the coach staff brought in, but also it's on us as players to kind of keep each other accountable, and we were missing that last year. We're kind of afraid to, oh, like, don't tell him, like, you know, but, like, that kind of thing. And I think that's gone now. Like, we're fully accountable. Like, I feel like you have to be able to be accountable to your teammates in order to be any accountability at all.
7: So you feel like last year you guys were afraid to speak up at times and hold others kind of in their place?
4: I mean, maybe not afraid, but that standard just wasn't that. It was wait for the coaches to correct them, that type of thing.
8: Do you think that's more of a factor of last year being too loose or this year being just even more strict?
4: Yeah, it's just this year, just it's just a different, like, philosophies of coach staff. I think maybe last year it was a tent to be more player-led, but we're such a young team, so we didn't have that experience. And this year we're slightly older, and we have a more experienced coach staff, so like, that combination of that.
8: You're rated an 87 overall in this year's college football game. Do you play the game, and do you believe that that's accurate?
4: I don't play the game. Like, I can't lie. I don't play the game. I don't have a PS5 or Xbox. But the more I think about it, I'm like, man, you should always want to be higher, huh? Like, I deserve to be up there with the best. So, yeah.
5: Can you talk about the depth at tackle and what you see behind you and some of the young guys we should expect to see?
4: I see a lot of guys who maybe, like, you guys don't know, who, like, maybe haven't had that much experience in game, but we watched them practice the last few years, and they're guys. I think of David Pale-Pale. I think of N.O. Etta. All those guys who just haven't got that many game reps, who are just dogs who you just haven't seen yet.
7: Trey, Trey, I know you talked about like wanting to prove something. You guys see everything that's out there, social media news and stuff, just about Michigan in general, all the stuff that's happening. From a mental health standpoint, like, does it just weigh on you guys at all, knowing that there's just all this out there all the time?
4: I'll say this, it can if you let it. I mean, people, like, we have social media, we kind of grew up in social media, so it's like we know, like, you could just say anything whenever you want, anytime you want. So me personally, it doesn't weigh that much on me, and I don't value it that much, but I can definitely see how that impacts some people's mental health.
9: Trey, you're the elder statesman of the representatives here, right? You're now on your third coach, you've seen national championships, you've seen coaches firing. I mean, how excited are you for what Kyle brings and some of the messaging that he seems to have just about stability and what more?
4: I'm super excited. Like, I think this is my third head coach, so anytime there's a new head coach, I mean, this is my second time going through, but like anytime there's a new head coach, this is a hope. Like, there's like a lot of potential in this team and a lot of good things ahead.
9: Do you think that was, I mean, a lot of the guys in the spring were talking about just not as much, like the attention to detail sort of falling off recently. Do you feel that it's increased under him?
4: Yeah, I would say the attention to detail has risen mostly with the age of the team. We're a little bit more experienced, so we know like what we have to do.
10: Trey, what has Eno done specifically? And you said earlier this offseason that he could have had a bigger role in the past than he did, and now it's going to be his time to show it. What have you seen?
4: He's been working. Like, Eno's a hard worker. He works his butt off. So I've just been seeing him do a lot more like he tackle specific training and like really embrace that position. It's been great to see.
11: Obviously, John Henry Daly came into the season with a lot of hype, but can you talk about the depth of the DM position and what else you're seeing from that spot?
4: Oh, I'm seeing the same with the tackle room. Like, there's a lot of younger guys who haven't played a lot who are really good. Like, you got Don Nichols, Vinny Patterson, Nate Marshall's coming, you got Carter Meadows coming in, Tariq Boney's coming in. Like, these guys are really good, and they just haven't gotten a lot of opportunities to show that.
11: As a D-line, as a unit, you guys have the goals for the season?
4: Oh, yeah. Like, we want to be the number one D-tackle or the number one D-line room in the country. Like, that's our goal every year in Michigan, and that's the standard that was set at Michigan a few years ago. Like, we've had first rounders like almost every other year, so I appreciate that. I appreciate that standard. That's what our goal is.
10: What have you seen from Carter Meadows? You mentioned him.
4: It's a big boy. Big boy who can move really good. So I'm excited to see what he does in fall camp, and I can't wait to see him in pads. Like, see what he can do.
10: Is it tough, do you think, for a guy to come in the summer and make an impact in the fall? Or what do you think about that?
4: Yeah, it's super tough, especially at a place like Michigan, because of how our admissions is the way it is, and as an incoming freshman, like, the things you have to do in the summer while in fall camp, it's just a lot to take on, but I've seen guys do it, like, I've seen guys succeed in it, and I think Carter has what it takes.
10: Are you glad that you didn't redshirt as a freshman now that you took advantage of
4: it? Oh, yeah, like, that new ruling was, like, perfect for a guy like me who didn't redshirt the freshman year. It's a blessing, but obviously I want to leave after this year, have a great year here, and take my shot at the NFL.
12: Jordan said 9-3 is not the standard at Michigan. And what do you guys think when you see Michigan like 5th, 6th on Big Ten preseason polls?
4: I mean, not a lot of weight in preseason polls, but definitely is fuel to meet expectations.
12: He also mentioned that you guys have a lot to prove. What is it you expect to prove this year?
4: That we're still Michigan.
9: After a spring of practice against Jason Beck's offense and Bryce Underwood specifically, how do you think his skill set will be used in some of the maybe an expanded role?
4: Yeah, I think that this offense fits Bryce pretty well. Just going against them every day in practice in spring ball, you can ask my teammates. I was in there complaining about the different looks we get from the O-line and how like they get Bryce in really good situations, and like, yeah, it's a frustrating offense to go against. I think it's going to be really good for him.
9: Is it like, what would you describe? Actually, let's go to your defense. How would you describe the sort of the defensive philosophy?
4: I think the defensive philosophy is discipline and like execution based, like just like getting to your spot and like getting to your job and making plays that like in those positions to get you in. Coach Hill does a really good job of putting you in a great position to make a play. So I think I like how his philosophy is. Oh yeah, I mean, Coach Witt and this offense they brought in is definitely a Michigan offense. It definitely doesn't feel like we like turned into like a different school. It still feels like Michigan.
10: Trey, when you look at the O-line, who has the biggest personality on the offensive line?
4: Ooh, biggest personality. They're all really characters. I say maybe Blake Frazier, the biggest personality, or Nathan Afoku can be really funny too.
10: A lot of them talk about how that group needed to get closer, kind of like how it was when you were a freshman with the center and those guys. Do you feel like that vibe? We go against them every day. Like, do you feel like that vibe is kind of black?
4: I do. Like, they spend a lot of time together. They're always together. They live together. They go out to eat together. Like, it's like a fraternity over there. Like, the line is.
7: Trey, we talked to Jordan about Odegaard, where he said like he's surprisingly shocking the athletic.
4: Lugar is another one of those guys who just like see coming along and like people don't really know about him yet, but you'll definitely find out about him this year. It's actually unreal how like he can play with leverage at that height. You know, he's 6'7", but he doesn't play like it, but he does use that length to his advantage. Like he bats down like a ball every practice. So, at least one.
7: And Jordan
4: Albion
7: said that he can go out and play coverage.
4: Yeah.
7: He said he's like, I've seen him do it.
4: Oh yeah, I've seen him get picks. I've seen him like move in space. Like it's actually ridiculous. We don't really get. I mean, it's my opinion, but football doesn't get athletes like that who are 6'7" and can move like that. They usually just end up playing basketball. So like, to see him out there is actually kind of jarring. Like him and Carter, like they're huge. Like they're just really tall guys.
11: The creativity is Jay
4: helping
11: this year's defense.
4: He brings a lot of creativity. A lot of like the blitzes he brings, I haven't really seen that much before. But even just like the way he wants to execute and like packages and how he like aligns it versus like 11 personnel versus 12 personnel and stuff like that, it's super interesting. And I like how he plays.
11: What are you most excited about
4: his defensive
11: scheme?
4: I mean, I'm excited to fly around and make plays. Yeah, that's the biggest thing.
10: That's right.
13: What's going on this season?
4: I think a place like Michigan is like very unique in the landscape of college football, like the combination of academics as well as football. I didn't want to do 3 years at Michigan and then get another degree. I wanted to graduate from Michigan. I feel like I'm a Michigan man. I value the Block M, and it was just an opportunity I just didn't want to pass on, like graduating from Michigan.
14: Trey, is there a time of the year that your family know or that you actually tell people I'm not doing no more calls and not like leave me alone?
4: We actually coming up on that time of the year. Ball camp?
14: That's right.
4: Yeah, like, hey, you gotta leave me alone. Like, I'm gonna reach out as much as I can, but you can't be bothering me during ball camp or locked in. It's the most important part of the time of the year.
11: What advice do you have for incoming freshmen for their first full camp?
4: Learn the playbook. Because if you don't learn the playbook, you're gonna be out there playing hesitant. You're not gonna be playing unsure. If you know the playbook, you're already at a disadvantage as a freshman with size, speed, and athleticism. That can kind of even the playing field a little bit, allow you to use the maximum of your capabilities.
15: You've already played on some championship level defenses. What does this defense have to do to get to that level?
4: I think just keep working. I think we're on the right path. Just keep working and keep buying in to Coach Hill's philosophy. I think the sky's the limit for us.
15: Is there much difference to that philosophy defensively? Has it been easy to adjust?
4: It's been pretty easy to adjust. You know, it's crazy. I've had three defensive coordinators, and all three of them have very similar philosophies, and their defenses are not that much different. So it hasn't been a crazy adjustment at all.
15: How much pride do you guys take in just being that the backbone of the team to get those defensive stops when your team needs it?
4: I take immense pride in it. That's what we're on the field to do. That's what we come to Michigan. I take an immense amount of pride in that.
15: And I know you guys always say one game at a time, but that second game on the schedule is going to be a big-time game. Have you guys thought about that game at all? Has it come up in conversations just talking amongst guys?
4: Oh, yeah, that's definitely come up. But we're not looking past Western Michigan.
15: Sure.
4: They have really good players, too. They got a really good running back and a decent O-line, a pretty good O-line. But yeah, Oklahoma is definitely on our minds. Like, we played them last year. It's going to be fun to compete against them again.
15: What do you remember about that game last year?
4: John Mateer running it. Yeah, that's what I remember. I remember John Mateer running it and defensive penalties.
15: Did it shock you, his skill set, that what he was able to bring last year?
4: You know, it didn't. We watched a lot of his film when he was at Washington State. And, like, seeing him in person, it wasn't much different than what I expected. I didn't realize how strong he was. That's one thing. But, like, yeah, he's definitely, like, what I thought he was.
15: Now you know what to expect.
4: Oh, yeah. Yeah, great player.
16: Right. Last question, man. Tattooed Michigan fan. How awesome are the Michigan fans?
4: We have the best fans in the world. Like, super high expectations, but it's like that for a reason.
16: Straight up.
11: Predetermination for a sack or a
4: tackle
11: celebration this year?
4: No, I'm actually, my celebration is so bad. My celebration game is terrible.
11: Maybe something you can work on in fall camp?
4: Oh, yeah, it's something I'm going to be thinking about during practice a little bit, but yeah.
11: Any thought about, like, doing a coordinated one?
4: We haven't. We've been thinking about, like, handshakes, but nothing super coordinated.
11: Think you're going to get the turnover buffs this year?
4: Oh, yeah, I have to. I need it at least once in my career. I need it.
11: Thank you so much.
0: And that is defensive tackle Trey Pierce on Media Days. 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

0: This is the Michigan Insider on the Big 1050 WTKA. The Lions getting stuff started at Allen Park with training camp, and we do have some audio from head coach Mr. Dan Campbell this morning on the Big 1050 WTKA.
1: Okay, questions.
2: Then we saw Derek Barnes have a nice kind of play in coverage there, an interception.
1: He's much better. Much better. Yeah, Barnes. I'm sorry, Tim.
2: A few more things that he has done in the past for you guys, playing a little bit more in space. Just how do you feel like that transition with him? How hard has he worked to improve that part of it? And is that something you guys see that can be to your advantage?
1: Yeah, we did. You know, the spring, just, Ham and Dave really hit him on just a lot of the, the little things, man. And credit to him. He's really focused on that, worked on that. And there again, we're 2 days in, so we got a ways to go. But look, there's a reason why Barnes is here. There's a reason why we like Barnes, man. He is an active linebacker. He's running hit. And I tell you what, just in 2 days, but there's some things that are, man, the discipline, the headsiness is starting to show up, and that's like that. That's good stuff because he's got all of it. He's got all the ability. And so that fires you up, man. And that was a good pick. The only thing I told him, make sure you tuck it away. So, but that was good.
2: Christian back today. Is he in that is?
1: We're one more day. That's the hope. We were hopeful today, man. We just, hey, let's back this up one more day. So hopefully after this day off Sunday, he's able to go. He had the flu, he's just still a little weak.
2: I just want to ask about Greg Dortch.
1: Yep.
2: He said he doesn't really like the moniker gadget guy. Just he thinks of himself more as a playmaker. After seeing him and obviously saw him before playing against him, but what do you think you have in him? How many different ways can he help you guys?
1: Maybe it's the way you're pronouncing it. Just say it a different way, gadget or something. Did you see some of those returns yesterday? Those drills we had. I love Phipps. The 5-on-5. His return ability really showed up. And he wasn't the only one. We had a couple other guys that were pretty good, but that was really impressive. But there again, Dortch has got a history here with Petsing, so he knows what he's able to do. Certainly we know what he's able to do from afar just on tape. And so, for him, it's, man, where do you fit in at? We're going to need to be able to use you, rely on you. We feel pretty good so far about the return stuff, but there again, we got a whole camp to go. But we also got three pretty good receivers too, right now at the top of this thing that we feel pretty good about, really good about. So, his is finding where do I fit into that and where can I make my mark? And no, it doesn't. I mean, look, we got plenty of guys that we can give a gadget to. I mean, Saint, we can give a gadget. We can give J-Mo a gadget. We can give Gibbs a gadget. His is, man, where is that? What do I do best? Where can I fit into this? And just play receiver. So we think of him that way. He can play Z, he can play F, and go to work.
2: Yesterday you mentioned Gibbs had a little bit of a back during the conditioning test. What was the severity of that?
1: No, I don't think it's severe.
2: And then the veteran safety group you kind of got right now, Izzy and Maddox, Clark, Matt Harper. What are the chances that any of those guys compete for the nickel? I think they all have experience there, but do you see those guys all getting a shot?
1: So really the plan was to start this going in was that Izzy was going to, we were going to give him some of the base nickel stuff, and then it didn't, set this whole thing up, and then that's kind of how it works, and then he's not able to go, so we adjust. But he's really, I think, let's give the first shot of more base reps, first and 10, second and 6 or under, and let him play that. And he's done that before. He's an active player around the box, obviously. And so we, that's on hold till he gets back. But he's really the first guy we think of. We know Mattis can play nickel. I mean, he's lived in it through his whole career. But the intrigue for us, we know he can do that. is the safety, man. You know, and really, Max has grown a ton just in a year at that position for us. So, you know, he and Chuck back there, there again, it's early, but, man, they work pretty good together, and they communicate, and they're both pretty savvy guys, so...
3: Tyler Lacy came in kind of that awkward time of year where you've spent all this time building and now he's got to join and hit the ground running. Got in there a little bit when Davenport went down and played some of that big end for you. We've seen him repping a lot this whole offseason with some of your top defensive groupings. Mm-hmm. What do you like about, you know, what he's brought to the table and how much more prepared is he, I guess, to help you now that he's getting a full offseason with you guys?
1: Well, I'll start at the... really the most important man. He's a football guy. Like he's a pro. This guy prepares, he practices hard. He'll do whatever you ask him to do. He'll run over there, take special teams reps. He doesn't bat an eye. He's big, he's strong, he's stout, he's physical. And so for that big end, especially big end in base, he's like the perfect big end in base. I mean, that's how you want him to, that's the way you want him to look, the way you want him to play. And so, you know, the next step for him will be some of this stuff where, okay, now we transition to nickel, slide to the three technique. You know, can you get an edge on some of this rush stuff, you know? And that'll be kind of the next push here. But as far as, man, taking on the run, setting edges, smart football player, practices hard, plays hard. I mean, he's what you're looking for.
3: Jacksonville, I think they've had him doing nose stuff. I mean, does that...
1: He's got flex. I mean, that stuff in there, you ask him, look, he'll do it. You know, that's a dirty job. It's a dirty job, but he'll do it. You know, and he can do it. He could hold up if you ask him to do that. It's not the first thing we think of with him. But it doesn't mean it wouldn't happen that way. Look, so much of this is, man, what do they do? What's the best thing they do? Where do they fit in? And then once we get this roster where we want it, then he could be an example of, he may have to play some nose. He may have to play some three on this. Levi's another guy. Levi, you know, might need to play nose. Certainly three technique, big end. But that's not the first place you work them at.
4: Dan, earlier this spring when we talked to Aleem, he was saying that he has kind of a renewed sense of feeling healthy after coming back. What do you see as the importance of his role and fit in the defensive line and the success of that unit with his health and production?
1: Mac is very important. It is going to be huge. Particularly when, look, on all of it, it's big, right? When you're, because you're part of the other 10 that are on that field. But when you're talking about transition into rush off a play pass from the offense, or even just, here we go, man, it's a known pass down. Somebody's going to get a one-on-one. You know, somebody will get, and a lot of times you can fabricate it to where you're going to get two one-on-ones. You know, not always, but, well, they're not going to let Hutch do that. They shouldn't. And you go back to last year, they're not, teams aren't going to allow that. We wouldn't allow that. You know, and sometimes it'll be Mac that has to take it. Well, now, you know, your nose or the other end's got to win. But there's these times where either he's not doubled or Hutch, they got to win. Mac's got to win, and he has the ability to win a one-on-one. And I know we're only 2 days in. We're springing 2 days in, but he does look better. He looks like he's back to what he was. He's healthy. And, you know, and I told you, he would never say anything about it. He never did last year. But when we went back and watched clip after clip, back to back to back to back to back to back of all the season, when you start going through all of these, he was favoring the leg a little bit. I mean, I don't think he even realized it. And so it's just good to have him back. Man, he looks great. He's moving well. And he's a huge piece for us on defense.
0: Lions head coach Dan Campbell after training camp of day three and 10 days away next Thursday from the opening game of the preseason schedule. 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
13: A better life with Dr. Sanjay Gupta.
14: Even for people who fall asleep easily, staying asleep can be difficult. You wake up, your mind starts to race, you can't turn those thoughts off. Sleep experts say there are a few things you can try. Cognitive shuffling. That's when you choose a random, impersonal, non-emotional word. Then for each letter of that word, think of as many words that begin with each letter as you can before moving on to the next one. It distracts your brain from stress. It also mimics the fragmented thought patterns that usually occur as you drift off to sleep. Sensory grounding is something else. That's when you work through things you can hear, feel, see, smell, or taste. That helps you to be in the moment instead of dwelling on the past or the future. Or just do a mental walkthrough of a place you know well. Familiar but neutral imagery that can calm the brain. I'm Dr. Sanjay Gupta, helping you live a better life.
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0: 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And Dan Campbell talked with the media yesterday ahead of day three of the training camp. And we have part two for you right now on the Big 1050 WTK.
1: How important is that interior rush with Oleem and Levi, maybe some others, to what you want to do defensively this year?
2: It'll be big. It'll be big. Look, Casey Rogers has done a heck of a job with those guys, but we feel like we've got some juice in there. And then it's, you know, and then certainly there's some clay to mold. But you know, between Wingo and Sky and certainly Mac and Levi's back, they all kind of bring a different flavor. We just talked about Lacey. That's a different type of rush. Now, that's a push the pocket, collapse it, long arm. But, man, we kind of like the body types, you know, the body types, the ability, and now it's just about can you win a one-on-one. And then, look, man, if we, you know, you got four guys, five guys that can win a one-on-one, then it's about how do we get them in the game and then get them on the field when we get in these critical passing downs. So we'll see. But the interior rush is huge. It's huge.
3: The left guard position, we've just kind of mostly seen juice in there with the ones. Is one, how do you like how he's playing so far? And two, is that because you're working Ben back a little slowly there?
2: Yeah. You're talking about Barch on the back end. Let me start with juice. Love juice, man. He's a pro, you know, like he's a pro. He same guy every day, very consistent. We know he can play center, and some of the guard stuff is, hey, let's, you know, Mahogany's out right now. Talked about Barch. We're being smart with Barch. We hope we start to get some team reps next week with him. That's the plan. I would say up to this point, I hate to say too much about O-line, D-line until we get pads on. But I would say there's just a couple of things he's gotten edged on here early. Now, it's also going against Oleem McNeil and Max practicing really well right now. And so some of this stuff will come. But I'm glad we got juice.
4: Follow up to that. I mean, you can't do much until you put the pads on. But from your scope, what does cohesion look like for an offensive line whenever you have a lot of new pieces or people moving around from – to different spots?
2: Well, it's really, I say this all the time, but it's between the O-line and the DBs. I feel like that's the most correlation when you start talking about communication and how they flow. And a lot of times things happen without a word being said. Once you really get to know the guy you're next to and you got a smart, headsy group and they're pretty aware and instinctive, is, man, you start anticipating these things. You start anticipating the movement, the spikes, the pressure, and you're working all as one. Like, okay, Sewell knows that he feels that he's already stepping down. And the guard, if he feels it, then he knows, I don't need to go flying out to Sewell. I can just sit here and wait because Sewell will pass it to me, for example. Otherwise, you're stepping on each other, right? Sewell's stepping it. He feels it. You don't feel it. I stepped on Sewell's foot. Sewell's tripping. You know, this. And it's, that's what happens. And it takes time, man. And there again, the faster we can get these five established and they just need reps together over and over and over and over, then the better you're going to be. And it, look, it's a work in progress. We will be much better by the time we hit game one. But this thing is going to go now. It's going to take, even when we get it there, because we have some young players, they're going to grow as the season goes. It's going to take a minute, you know?
5: And Hutch, with Jameson going into last season, I mean, even the conversation continued to be about his kind of potential, but how much did last year Gort go towards, you know, just validating who he is just because of, you know, some of the stuff he had to overcome over the concern in the first half of the season as far as lack of targets and all that stuff?
2: Yeah, you're talking about J-Mo. Yeah, yes. I think last year was big in his growth. You know, it's really the most complete year he's had, right? And, man, he got to, you know, he played every game. Man, he had some critical plays, critical targets for us. Certainly got a good, pretty good heavy dose there towards the back end of the year. And you can't help but your confidence goes up. The more plays you make, the more your confidence goes up. But I'll say that he's doing all the little things right. That's where he's made the most growth, man. Man, watch his route definition, man. Watch the details to it, him dropping his weight, man, him pulling out, playing strong, catching the ball, reaching out, plucking. And so with his ability, man, the sky's the limit. And that's what you're starting to see. And that began to happen, and it became much more consistent. And then golf, his confidence goes way up, and now he can let the ball loose a little bit sooner. And so, look, he's going to have a big year for us. All those skill guys are going to have a big year for us. So, man, I love where he's at. He picked up where he left off at the end of the season. I thought he improved in spring, and it looks like 2 days in, he's where he left off in spring, man. I love where he's at.
6: And that was Dan Campbell. How you doing this morning, Derek?
0: Doing good, Sam. Doing really good. Beautiful Monday morning.
6: We obviously have a lot of Tigers to talk, but before we get to the Tigers, we still have a little more, just a little bit more of Lions training camp that we can share, as we heard from Mr. Aiden Hutchinson, who obviously was coming back from injury, like you just heard Dan Campbell talk about Aleem McNeil. Well, Aiden was coming back last year, had a good season, but not the kind of year that he had before he went out with the injury. And so he's feeling good again as camp is going into day four now. And so here's a little bit of hearing from Mr. Aiden Hutchinson, former Wolverine, obviously. Let's hear from Aiden right now.
7: At this point last year, we were asking you about your health, and you said you felt great. You proved it 17 games, played and everything. To be back out here in camp, none of those questions are coming at you. How free is it to be out there with the guys with that type of business?
8: Yeah, extremely liberating, man. It's I feel like a new person, physically, mentally. I feel like there was a lot looming last year going into the season, and man, it just feels good. Like everything's settled and I can really just focus on football. Keep what's important kind of in front of me.
7: With that being said, how high have you set goals for yourself this year?
8: Yeah, I mean, every year we're shooting for the stars.
7: Has that kind of comfortability manifest itself, you know, throughout training camp and through these first 2 days? Like, how does it just allow you to be out there?
8: Yeah, I feel like I'm at my best when I'm just, when they kind of give me the green light and I can just play to my fullest potential, you know. And talking with Casey Rogers, he's just, it's like, it's just the full green light. And I think he's got all the trust and belief in me, and I do to him as well. So it's just we have a great relationship, and one that he I feel like he really frees me up.
9: What has happened?

0: dudes. Ahmed's coming along. We got a lot of new faces, but man, a lot of those dudes are my kind of dudes, you know, just quieter dudes, but like they really show it on the field. I love that, you know, so I'm really looking forward to working with him.
1: With Ahmed, it's kind of like this is really his rookie year, even though he had a
0: right
1: year kind of being a pro to an extent. Just what have you seen from him so far and how he's been able to tackle this as a football?
0: Yeah, man. I know he trained real hard this offseason, got in really good shape. So I think physically he's got all the pieces right now. He's just got to, you know, mentally get in football and get as many reps as he can in order to just, you know, expedite that learning curve a little bit. And I think he's been doing a great job.
2: Can you just talk about some of the biggest changes, I guess, that you've seen from year one to year two now with Shep at DC?
0: Biggest changes from Shep. I think he evolved a lot in the season. You know, I think by the end of the season, I felt we were playing some really good ball defensively. And, man, I think his ability to, like, listen to players and listen to feedback, I don't feel like he has an ego in that sense where if I were to go up to him and tell him something, he wouldn't be offended if I was questioning X, Y, or Z. But, man, he's so smart. I think we have all the faith in the world in him.
2: I still be out there.
3: Feels great, man. 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
4: And that was Aiden Hutchinson, you know, giving you his feedback from the first few days of camp. And they are going to, you know, obviously rev things up here this week as they get closer to the preseason game number one. But Derek, we know what today is going to be about. Today is going to be about talking about the departure of one Mr. Tarik Skubal. The deal that we knew had to be done got done. It was returned and I think was good under the circumstances. We will break it all down. Let's go ahead and get to a break and be back on the other side talking about, you know, the Tarik Skubal era, the end to it, and the prospects that have come back and returned on the other side here on the Michigan Insider on the Big 1050 WTK online, the Big1050.com.
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6: The Cook and Light Heating and Cooling Newsroom. I'm Renee Vitale. The Justice Department has dropped its criminal case against former Olympic canoeist David Hearn after acknowledging the damage to the Lincoln Memorial reflecting pool was caused by a flawed renovation, not vandalism. Prosecutors said newly uncovered evidence showed the problems stem from faulty installation and a rushed construction timeline ahead of the America 250 celebration. Hearn had pleaded not guilty to a felony property destruction charge and maintained that he did not damage the pool. His attorneys are now calling for an apology, saying that the case should never have been filed. 6 months after the disappearance of Nancy Guthrie, investigators released full text of two ransom notes in hopes someone will recognize the writer's language or wording. Guthrie, the 84-year-old mother of NBC's Savannah Guthrie, vanished from her Tucson, Arizona home and has not been found. The first note demanded millions of dollars in Bitcoin for her release, while a second claimed that she died shortly after the abduction because of a medical condition and was buried in a natural area. Authorities continue to treat the case as an active kidnapping investigation. And finally, an investigation is underway into the death of a UAW worker at a Stellantis parts facility in Centerline. The victim was identified as James Brasher, a 30-year union member who was a laborer at the plant. Officials said it was a workplace accident that occurred this past Saturday, but no further details were provided. That's the latest from the Cook and White Newsroom. 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
7: I'm Derek Laughlin with this Ann Arbor Sports Update. The Tigers swept the Athletics in Sacramento over the weekend, capped with 11-0 win. The Tigers called up their top prospect, Mex Clark, who earned his first hit and RBI in the opener on Friday before hitting his first home run in Game 2 of the series. The Tigers are off today before they continue their West Coast trip into Seattle against the Mariners tomorrow night at 9:40. During Game 2 of their series, it was announced that two-time Cy Young winning pitcher Tarik Skubal was traded to the Los Angeles Dodgers. In exchange, the Tigers received three prospects and right-handed pitchers River Ryan and Brady Smith, along with outfielder Zaire Hope. Skubal, who won the American League Cy Young in 2024 and 2025, will make his Dodgers debut on Tuesday. The trade deadline in the Major League ends today at

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0: 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Sam Webb, Derek Laughlin in for a vacationing Ira Weintraub. And Derek, one of the things we've been talking about for weeks, months, years even.
1: What, the elephant is in the room?
0: Going back to, going back to when it wasn't clear that the Tigers were a playoff team. We've been talking about what's the market for Tarik Skubal. It obviously peaked when he wins one Cy Young, two Cy Young, but the Tigers decide to hang on and try to make a run, which I didn't, I wasn't too thrilled about, especially this past year when you realize they weren't going to re-sign him. It seemed fitting that you shop him and you shop him vigorously in the offseason. I don't know how vigorously they went about it, but they wound up keeping him. Get into the season, they have an abysmal May. They're terrible. They can't do anything. It's one of the worst months in Major League Baseball history for any team. That's enough to make you reconsider your present and favor the future. But the Tigers still hung in there as they started playing better as they got into June and July. But ultimately, I think what won out was reason. Was the understanding that you can't let him walk for nothing, which is what he was on the verge of doing. And so it's about getting the best return. And the Los Angeles Dodgers were always the team that could offer the most. They weren't offering maybe the best prospect, but they were offering the best prospect low. The other contenders, you had the Milwaukee Brewers in there who were quite prominent. Trying to make a run, trying to win a World Series. Is this their time? Jacob Mizrowski is outstanding. If you're going to contend with the Dodgers, man, if you have two ace pitchers, that gives you a shot. You look at the Atlanta Braves, a 1-2 punch with Chris Sale would have been amazing. If you could do that, gives you a shot at the Dodgers. But the talk was that the Braves had the best individual prospect to offer. The best individual pitching prospect to offer. But you come back to the Los Angeles Dodgers and an abundance of prospects. The money is overflowing. So even though this is on paper a rental, they could convince themselves that they could re-sign them. Even if they don't re-sign them, you're playing keep away from the Brewers. You're playing keep away from the from the Braves. You're playing keep away on the other side from the Yankees. Like, you don't have to face them. That might be the biggest benefit of for the Dodgers of getting Tarik Skubal. Now, what could you command when it's clear he's a rental, when he's coming off of an early season when he has to go on the shelf because he had what they call loose bodies in the elbow. He had an unconventional surgery that they call the Skubal scope now. They went in with a couple of instruments and removed those loose bodies, made his recovery much quicker. He was able to get back and start performing at a high level, maybe not Cy Young level, but certainly one of the best pitchers in baseball level. And so that kind of depresses the value a bit, though. The fact that, obviously he's a rental. The Tigers are out of it. They got to trade him. There's no leverage there. And he's coming off of injury. But considering how well he pitched, still one of the best pitchers in baseball, and what the market was. I think, Derek, they got a good haul. So what did they get in return? River Ryan. We've talked about River Ryan. You go back to when we first started talking about the Dodgers trading for him. We said River Ryan, a guy coming off of Tommy John surgery, a guy with plus-plus stuff. He has a fastball that sits in the upper 90s, around 90-80, topped out at about 101 miles an hour, or I think it was 100.9 miles per hour this year. He has, I think three or four, I think they said four secondary pitches. He has a plus-plus changeup. Like, this guy can get it done. But here's the issue. Injury, Derek. He has an injury-riddled career, and he's 27. So how is a guy, a 27-year-old prospect as a pitcher, and why is he considered a top-level prospect when he's 27 years old? Well, if you know his story, we'll fill you. If you don't know his story, we'll fill you in. He came to the big leagues as a positional player. Padres drafted him. He's a guy that is profiling as a bat, and they make the decision that, hey, you know what? This guy's arm is so freaking good. we need to put him on the mound. And so this is, you know, you go to one of the Padres scouts going over with the Dodgers, convincing them to trade for him. They get him in the trade, and the Dodgers are working on growing him as a pitcher consistently over his first couple of years. But, you know, when you're talking about a guy, Derek, who hasn't pitched, you know, there is a process to conditioning his arm to shoulder a big league load. Most pitchers have been doing that over their high school careers, their college careers, you know, then the minors, like their arms are weathered, they're grizzled, they're conditioned. And so the Dodgers are really careful with him in the first couple of seasons. In 22 and 23, I think he got like 100, I think it was maybe 100 innings total. You know, just monitoring him, making sure they don't mess up his arm. And then Derek, in 24, he blows out his arm. He blows his UCL. He has to get Tommy John surgery. Again, this is not that surprising, considering he was not a pitcher. And so, as careful as they were, as much promise as he showed, the fact that this is an unconventional thing to do, to be, you know, nurturing a guy as a pitcher in his 20s, that was the price that they paid. So missed all of 25, came back this year. And again, he's hitting 98 on the gun consistently, topped out at 100.9 miles an hour on the fastball, not getting great movement on the fastball so far, though. You know, that could just be him needing to, you know, just get back into pitching shape and pitching form. But again, terrific stuff. Like we said, great changeup, a power slider. They say sits 91, 92. He has a few other pitches in his arsenal. He's going to need to be honed. I think they probably, you know, settle in like four or so pitches. Got to get that changeup up, get some more movement on that fastball. I think they'll be able to work with that as time goes on. But he, from a big league readiness standpoint, is the most ready to contribute to the Tigers right now. Now, you know, left out a couple of things with his injury profile. So he came back this year and got injured again, but at least it wasn't his arm. He's had recurring hamstring issues that put him out for a little bit earlier in the season. He's currently out right now with the hamstring injury. But, you know, soft tissue injuries, you don't worry that much about unless they become chronic. He's not in that stage right now. It's more the combination of injuries that he's had and his age profile at 27. But I'll look at it this way. He doesn't have a lot of mileage on his arm, even though it's been repaired. They call it Tommy John surgery. Ira calls it the bionic surgery. So I think that's a fitting description, because it seems to start to clock over as far as your arm health is concerned. So this is a guy with significant upside, even at 27 years old. You're just scared of the injury profile. But, you know, he's a guy that we could see. And if he works out, if he's healthy, he has ace-like stuff. So if Jackson Job comes back and he's good, let's say you can keep, let's say you get Casey Mize, you know, on under contract. Let's say Troy Melton, right? You got terrific stuff, 1 through 4. Then you're talking maybe a Kader Montero or Reese Olson in that mix. I mean, that's the foundation of a really, really, really good rotation if River Ryan works out, Derek. So to give you the other guy, so the other sort of headliner profiling as a top 50 prospect, he's number 25, I think, on MLB Pipeline. But Zahir Hope, a lefty power hitting outfielder, Derek, that currently in Double A ball, is sitting on, I think he has 23 homers right now. A guy who, when in 23 homers and 425 plate appearances, 10.6% walk rate. The thing that scares, you know, if you're looking, because he's batting in the 290s, the thing that scares you about him is his 25% strikeout rate. So he, it's not egregious. It's not, you know, like, oh my gosh. He's not chasing a lot of pitches. He's striking out on pitches in the zone. He's making contact in the zone. It's more the selection. Sometimes you can get him chased a little bit, but you know, it's in the zone. He crushes it. So it's more about honing the eye, making sure, from a situational standpoint, you know, getting his two strike approach to be a little more contact driven, as opposed to I'm swinging for the fences. I'm seeing dead red still at two strikes. You don't want that. But 21 years old, really, really young guy, you know, showing you the power numbers that they wondered if he would have when he came out of high school. This is a dude who, when you look at him again, you throw him with Max Clark, who we are feeling pretty good about, right? Max Clark looking good in his early major league career stint with the Tigers right now. Hit a home run over the weekend after striking out in his first two at bats. Third time around, he said, okay, I get what you got to do in the big leagues, right? And made him pay. But if Zier Hope can work out, you know, I think he's probably tracking not to be on the big club this year, but he can certainly be in the position that Max Clark was in to start this season. That could be Zier Hope next year, where, you know, he's competing to be on the big club. And if he doesn't make the big club, be right there in AAA, be ready to be called up during the season. I think that's kind of the profile for Zier Hope. And then one more. I'll have you, just your thoughts on the first two, because the last guy in the mix, one Mr. Brady Smith, is the upside guy. He's the outside, the top, you know, top 100 guy, but with a lot of good traits about him. We'll get to him coming up, but just your thoughts on the end of the Tarik Skubal era.
1: Yeah, bitter pill to swallow, but definitely relieved we can move on from this, even though he ended up in Los Angeles. That's a different conversation. But what we got in return, I mean, could have been better, could have been worse, but definitely looking forward to River Ryan. Yeah, I mean, the 27-year-old right-hander, and with Zier Hope, 21, and with Brady Smith, I mean, they're both like 21 years old, and definitely a bright future. Looking at some of Zier Hope's stats while you were just discussing, I mean, 87 RBIs this season so far in AA. That could definitely come in use, good use. We need some good bats. So I think Zier Hope will definitely, have a bright future, but. River Ryan, and the name alone, Sam, should be pretty exciting, right? But 27-year-old, yeah, the injuries. I mean, who can you get these days that doesn't have an injury or some type of ailment, something, the loose bodies? But I think the future is bright. It's good to kind of have a blank slate, I'll add, just because of how much. How much we've been talking about Tarik Skubal and what are we going to get for him, or are we going to get anything for him? And in this case, I'm glad we got something for him, but I think we could have got a little more. But hey, I'm not complaining, and I think the future, I think it'll look bright with these three young prospects, and the guy who's playing right now, yeah, River Ryan, yeah. So I'm excited, Sam. I'm excited. Next chapter.
0: Yeah, look, it's the best you could do under the circumstances. The Dodgers got away without parting with any of their top, I think, like four prospects. It's crazy that right. You could have a couple of prospects outside of your top four still be in the top 50 in baseball is nuts. It's absolutely, but that's how loaded they are. But you know, the circumstances were such that the Tigers, you know, this, I think they understood that this was the best haul. There was some debate amongst the pundits that said, hey, if the Tigers hold out until like right up till the deadline, you know, maybe they get more. I think they could see, they could weigh what the Dodgers were offering against what they were hearing from other teams and realize it wasn't going to get better than the Dodgers. And then were the Dodgers really going to push it? Like, you know, this is high stake game of chicken here, where you don't want to have them take their chips and go home. And then you're forced to deal with another team who isn't offering quite as good a haul. Because look, make no mistake, the Dodgers don't need or didn't need Tarik Skubal to be, they would have been World Series fan. Tarik Skubal goes to the Milwaukee Brewers, the Atlanta Braves, the New York Yankees, you know, whoever else we're talking about. The Dodgers were still going to be the favorites to win the World Series. All right. They don't need him. I really think that this is more about keep away than anything else. We don't have to face him because we don't want to face him, right? It's crazy that you can do that, but they can do that. It's, we don't want you to have him, so we'll take him. And they got enough ammunition to get that done. And so Brady Smith, the guy outside the top 100, you mentioned him being very young. I said, not the River Ryan in his age, but he's like River Ryan in that Tommy John surgery. But you know what? That's a career sort of rejuvenator more than anything. But the thing with the thing that you like about him is he got it out of the way earlier in his career. He was drafted in 23. You know, he was a third round pick in 23. And out of high school, and he had the Tommy John surgery right away, like right out the gate, gets drafted, Tommy John surgery, boom. Right. So he's, you know, he was able to come back in 25 through 21 innings in 25. And, you know, they talked about him having some control issues at that point. I'm not sure. I haven't been able to read up on what his profile was in high school. Obviously, he was a high level prospect to be drafted in the third round. And you don't really know if command is a sort of an ongoing issue as much as it is sort of getting back into the groove coming off of surgery. And even this year, you know, still they talk about him not being the best with control of his fastball, which sits 93-96, has some good action on it. But that what they love about him, and what I love to read about him, is they say his changeup is filthy. His changeup is absolutely bananas. And so you like that. But your fastball has to be consistent for your changeup to be something that can really bother guys, right? You know, I mean, if you're wild with your fastball, kind of hard for your changeup to be something that guys are in trouble with, or something for you to set up. So if they can get him right with his command of his changeup, which they say, I mean, it drops right off the table is the way it was written, the way the scouting report reads. You know, it feels pretty good. He has a curveball that is obviously not as reliable as his changeup. He has a slider that he can emit a high 80s slider, a low 90s cutter. He has an arsenal, but they talk about him being a little further away. Got to get the command issue down. You know, they feel like he could be a, you know, top three rotation guy if everything works out. But, you know, if you are modest about it, is at least a number four, number five, and could be a really quality reliever if you decide not to stick with him being a starter. But right now the talk is that you will, you know, he profiles as a starting guy that you see if you can sort of whip into shape. So, but really, really good stuff, really good foundation. And he's young, so still moldable, not really set. And remember, he's coming off Tommy John surgery just, a couple of years ago. And this last year was his really his debut. Last year was his major league or his minor league debut after missing 24 with Tommy John surgery. So, you know, I think it's all in all a really good haul for Tarik Skubal. I'm saying that based on the circumstances. If this were a healthy Tarik Skubal, who had some team control left, or you had other teams kind of really jockeying even more for position, there are ways in which you can talk yourself into this, not being the best they can do. But I think under the circumstances, it was. I give them a high B for what they got. I'm only reason why I'm not giving it an A after I just called it the best they could do is they didn't have to be in this position. Like they put themselves in a position where this was the best they could do. If they traded him in the offseason, I think they probably could have got a little bit more for him. So, but again, it is what it is. The new era in Tigers baseball will begin or begins now. And quite frankly, they aren't, you know, what they were saying before about, hey, we can make a run, you know, we could win the division, we could get the wild card. That's still possible. You know, it's not as likely without Tarik Skubal, but you aren't out of that by any stretch of the imagination. And there are some things to be excited about. I really like what we're seeing from Max Clark thus far. But, you know, in the grand scheme of things, with this trade, Derek, as we get to a break, baseball lost. Baseball lost this trade. I think the Dodgers won this trade. I think the Tigers, under the circumstances, won this trade, and baseball lost. I'll tell you what I mean on the other side here on the Michigan Insider on the Big 1050 WTK online, thebig1050.com.
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0: 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Sam Webb. We have Derek Laughlin in for a vacationing Ira Weintraub. Ira will be back on Wednesday, and we're talking about the big news. We're going to try for John Pomerosi this week. All right. This is a huge, huge, huge, huge, huge deal in terms of the magnitude of the player that was just traded away. This is, I mentioned before the break, baseball lost with this trade. Baseball, absolutely. I mean, if we're just talking about grading the trade from the team standpoint, Dodgers get a major A. Like, you know, they were already the favorites. This kind of like makes them, I think it makes them unbeatable. I don't think you're going to beat the Dodgers. They've just won the World Series, and barring something unforeseen, some injuries or something.
1: First three-peat.
0: Yeah, they're winning the World Series, man. Stop it. I gave the Tigers a high B. Rarely do you see a trade where both sides did really well. You know, I'm calibrating the Tigers' grade based on this being the best haul they could possibly get. You know, they didn't fleece the Dodgers, but the Dodgers didn't absolutely smoke them in this deal. Like they get a high B, I think, based on the circumstances. But I said baseball lost because you had a team in the Tigers who have an all-time great player. He's an all-time great. Like, in when you go through the pantheon of Tigers in history, Tarik Skubal's name in terms of talent is in the top 10, at least in terms of talent. I mean, 2-time Cy Young award winner. I mean, he can't claim a World Series crown like some of the other greats, but that's not his fault. He did everything he could do. And the fact that you have a guy that good, I mean, if he doesn't get injured this year, who knows? Maybe he's a 3-time Cy Young award winner. But he is just absolutely lights out, and the Tigers couldn't keep him. Like, a team in your league literally couldn't keep one of the greatest players in franchise history. That's bad for the sport. It's bad for the sport, man. You can't, if your sport is such that a team can't keep, has no hope, like no shot, you should at least have a shot. And it should be up to the team to say, hey, you know what? We'd rather let them go in a different direction. That's one thing. Then you can just be critical of the team. But the Tigers literally had no shot. Their only shot would have been if he were going to give them a discount. And the part where you can criticize the Tigers is they blew that when they, you know, messed with him in arbitration. Like, why do that? You know, why ruin the 0.1% chance you had to try to re-sign him by offending him, you know, in the final hour? Ridiculous, ridiculous move. But even if they had done that, let's say they pay him the $32 million. You say, you know, you're going to arbitration. We'll skip that. We'll look at what frontline pitchers are getting, and we're going to give you $32-33 million. You know, we're going to blow out of the water what you would have gotten in arbitration. Because at that time, you know, him getting that much over the number the Tigers were offering was unheard of. So you, if you go to them and you say, we're going to pay you $35 million out the gate, you're still getting off cheaper than you would for re-signing them per season. And it's a goodwill gesture that might convince him to take a discount. Not likely with Scott Boras as his agent, but possible. But the point is that even if they had done that, the odds of them being able to keep him were super, super minimal. That you can't have, to me, a thriving sport where only two teams can keep their players. Two or three teams can keep their players, like their best guys. Like whereas if the Dodgers or the Yankees, the Red Sox, when they're rolling, right? I mean, there are a handful of teams in baseball that if they want to keep their guy, or the Mets, they want to go get another guy, the world is their oyster. You can't have a thriving sport when there are only five teams that can operate like that. Operate like, okay, we can go get the best player in the circumstance, or we can at least keep our best player. Baseball, that's this. And this is what you hope. This, what I think is going to be a lockout. You hope at least it achieves balancing the equation in that way, Derek, where now, you know, in Major League Baseball, you can have the Kansas City Chiefs keeping Patrick Mahomes, or the Buffalo Bills keeping Josh Allen, right? You know, markets where they never in a million years would keep players of that caliber. Baseball has no hope of that kind of circumstance. And you hope that, you know, this new CBA that they come to, you hope that it allows for that moving forward. We got to get through the pain of that that's coming. Once they get through that, Derek, you hope that it results in a league where the Tigers at least have a shot of keeping a guy like Tarik Skubal.
1: Shared revenue, right? I mean, I think that's a really good model that these leagues have adopted. And I think with what the Dodgers did Saturday night, I think they just solidified that that salary cap, Sam. And I know that's one of the biggest arguing points with the Players Association and the owners. But, you know, going a little bit to, like, just make-believe land, but just assume the MLB is still going in the path that it's going, not even talking about CBA and whatnot. But imagine River Ryan and Brady Smith in the next, say, 4 or 5 years get their arms, become top players, and they're asking for a big contract, and we don't want to pay them. Who will be the teams to pick them up? You know, like, we're, Sam, we're a team that develops but doesn't sign. So we develop, and then these teams come by and scoop them up. And I really hope with the CBA that'll change the more shared revenue stream. But, man, it feels like we're a farm system for these teams, Sam. It really does.
0: So let me give you some stat. Again, bad for baseball. The Dodgers, I've mentioned this stat before, but it bears repeating, paid $169.4 million in luxury tax last year. $169.4 million in tax, not salary. So yeah, their tax bill was higher than the payroll of 12 other teams.
1: Yeah.
0: Do you understand how insane that is? To pay more in tax than other teams pay their players. Ugh. And to make matters worse, that $169.4 million, the bottom six teams in baseball, you add up their payrolls. And this is still more than...
1: The Tigers are still top 10 in payroll, but it still very much seems like that monopoly system. We're in the bottom of the barrel and just... We're a farm team, you know, but for those top three or four teams, you know, it really does feel like that.
0: The combined spending of the bottom six teams in baseball, it wasn't the 169.4. It's the when you add their tax bill to their payroll, which tops out at $515 million. That's how much the Dodgers paid last year. $500 million. In salary and taxes. That's more than the bottom six teams in baseball combined. Combined. You how? Come on, man.
1: No teams can work like that. No leagues can work like that. The MLB has, but it's showing its face, right? It definitely is.
0: And so that's what I mean when I say baseball lost when you add to it this argument that, hey, by, you know, the Tigers not being able to keep their best players, baseball lost. Baseball also lost by the Dodgers getting him. Like, you know, to have this, the rest of this season, have a little more intrigue. You wanted the Brewers to get him, or you wanted the Braves to get him, or even the Yankees, right? You know, just not the Dodgers.
1: Anybody but the Dodgers, please. Yeah.
0: Can someone take down L.A.? That would have, Tarik Skubal going somewhere place else would have preserved that. Now you look at it like, who's going to beat them if they're right? Like, if Tarik Skubal was healthy, keep pitching like he's pitching, they don't suffer any more injuries. You can afford. Most other teams, if you take Shohei Ohtani out of the pitching rotation, which they were talking about doing because he's had some ailments, right? That would sink a lot of teams. Now you just slide Tarik Skubal into the spot where you had Shohei Ohtani pitching, and maybe he's only like a bit performer on the mound in the playoffs. Like, are you in? It's insane. It's insane. That team, no one is beating them. No one is beating the Dodgers if they're right. You're the only hope for the rest of baseball in competing with the Dodgers is that injury happens. And you don't wish injury upon any man, right?
1: Nope.
0: That's literally the only thing that's going to keep them from winning the World Series. Bad for the game.
1: I agree.
0: Baseball lost with this deal.
1: Simple as that.
0: You know, but hey, looking at it selfishly, like I said, to get back to the Tigers, it was the best they could do. Dealing with the Dodgers, and you can't think about baseball. You got to think about your franchise. Yeah, that's the most important thing. You can't, I'm going to trade them to the Braves because that's good for baseball. No one's doing that, right? You're getting the best haul for your team. And that's what the Tigers did in going out and getting River Ryan, Zaire Hope, and Brady Smith. You know, two top 50 prospects and a guy sitting outside the top 100 with some really, really filthy stuff. But he's 21 years old and moldable. As you try to get his control issues under wraps. All right. So, but we'll come back to that. We got to get to a break. Come back on the other side. We'll talk a little recruiting and recruiting roundup. Stay tuned for that here on the Michigan Insider on the Big 1050 WTK online, thebig1050.com.
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13: Even for people who fall asleep easily, staying asleep can be difficult. You wake up, your mind starts to race, you can't turn those thoughts off. Sleep experts say there are a few things you can try. Cognitive shuffling. That's when you choose a random, impersonal, non-emotional word. Then for each letter of that word, think of as many words that begin with each letter as you can before moving on to the next one. It distracts your brain from stress. It also mimics the fragmented thought patterns that usually occur as you drift off to sleep. Sensory grounding is something else. That's when you work through things you can hear, feel, see, smell, or taste. That helps you to be in the moment instead of dwelling on the past or the future, or just do a mental walkthrough of a place you know well. Familiar but neutral imagery that can calm the brain. I'm Dr. Sanjay Gupta, helping you live a better life.
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0: 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Sam Webb, Derek Laughlin on the other side here, filling in for a vacationing Ira Weintraub. 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Brighton Ford, the official Ford sponsor of the Big 1050 WTKA. So this morning on the recruiting roundup, focused on one of the top prospects in the country, according to all the services, but at 24/7, especially love this guy. Young man by the name of Jackson Parker. He is a big time safety prospect out of Bakersfield, California, Gersis Memorial High School. He is, according to 24/7 Sports, the number two prospect in the state of California, which is big time, the number three safety in the country, the number 43 player overall. Composite ranking, he has him a bit lower there and is high on him, is 24/7, number six in California, number nine safety overall, number 102 overall. But again, 24/7 sees him as a top 50 prospect, top five, a top three safety, a top two player in Cali. 6'4", 185 pounds. He profiles as one of the most heavily recruited players in the country, and gives us an opportunity to go back to talking about DB recruiting, but shouting out a guy who we haven't talked about being involved in that mix. So we've given a lot of love to Coach JG, Coach Gennaro Guilford, for the work that he's done at corner. Has been, I think, a real recruiting revelation for Michigan. JG gets it done. Tyler Stockton, we've talked a lot about Tyler and the job that he's done. He's been one of Michigan's best recruiters in the short time that he's been, and they've been on staff. But a returning guy, a guy who is in a support role as a coach, a former player at Michigan, was part of the last staff, is a player that the players look to, but also a guy from a recruiting standpoint, we're hearing recruits start to talk about as well. You go back to the days of watching him roam the secondary himself, one Mr. Brad Hawkins. And Brad, again, a coach that the players kind of look to because he isn't that far removed from his playing career, can talk to him on their level, but has some expertise from being at all levels of the defense. Seemingly, he was safety, he was nickel, he moved up in the box. They talked about him. Talked about him playing receiver. Like, you know, he has seen a lot of football in his career that he can apply. He can apply that knowledge as well as the knowledge from being on the last staff. But again, from a recruiting standpoint, very involved in the recruitment of one of the top safeties in the country, one of the top players in the 2024 class. And when we caught up with Jackson Parker, the coach that he shouted out was Brad Hawkins. And so he plans on coming to Michigan for his first visit to Ann Arbor for the Iowa game. So he always wants to see the Big House in person. So looking forward to having that experience, getting a chance to be in front of, 115,000 that day. But he said, hey, I've been talking to Coach Hawkins and Coach Stockton and Coach Hill, building connections with them and learning a lot more about Michigan's program. But he said, listen, I really like Coach Hawkins. We talk a lot. Talking to him is easy. It's like talking to one of my cousins. Like I said, he's not that far removed from being a player himself. And it's one of those things that it really has allowed him to be a bridge at times with the players on the roster. But it sounds like the same thing is manifesting when it comes to the recruiting trail as well. And this dude, I guess I didn't talk about, from an offer standpoint. Who isn't going to be on him? Penn State, I'm just looking at the teams in the East, Miami, already jumping in there. You have the West Coast schools, obviously, who have already thrown their hats in the ring. But Michigan doing a good job of doing an all hands on deck sort of recruiting kind of approach where, all the defense,

0: 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It's always uploaded before the end of the show. When we come back on the other side, we will dive back into the aftermath of the Tarek Skubal trade. In case you missed it and you've been under a rock somewhere, Tarek Skubal is now a Los Angeles Dodger. And the Tigers get back a pretty good prospect load in return. 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
2: The Cook and White Heating and Cooling Newsroom, I'm Renee Vitale. President Trump said negotiations with Iran will resume today, a day after he said that he was canceling a planned attack contingent on the two sides rapidly making a deal. He touted progress in talks, including on reopening the Strait of Hormuz. Iranian state media gave no indication that Tehran asked for the attacks to be called off or has changed its stance on the waterway. Trump's move to cancel strikes came after Saudi Arabian state media reported Prince Mohammed bin Salman pushed for de-escalation. A proposed permit tied to the massive Oracle and OpenAI data center under construction in Saline Township is drawing attention in Washtenaw County. The Michigan Department of Environment, Great Lakes and Energy is reviewing a request to allow treated wastewater from the facility's sanitary system to be discharged into the Saline River. State officials say the discharge would come from restroom wastewater, not industrial operations, and would have to meet Michigan water quality standards. A public comment period on the draft permit remains open through August 24th. The Michigan State Attorney General's office has been cleared to pursue investigations into drug pricing following a ruling by the state Supreme Court. A 4-3 ruling overturned two prior court rulings which had blocked probes into regulated licensed industries such as nursing homes, medical professionals, and pharmaceutical companies. The court ruled following an attempt by Attorney General Dana Nessel to investigate insulin pricing policies at Eli Lilly. That's the latest from the Cook and White Newsroom. 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
3: I'm Derek Laughlin with the Ann Arbor Sports Update. The Lions continue with training camp at the team's facilities in Allen Park later today. Yesterday was also the first public practice in Allen Park. The Lions' first preseason game is Thursday, August 13th at the Cincinnati Bengals. The Lions open the regular season on Sunday, September 13th versus the New Orleans Saints at 1 p.m. at Ford Field. Michael Thorbjornsson shot a fourth-round 63 to win the Rocket Classic at Detroit Golf Club yesterday by two strokes. This is the final year of the tournament that has played the last eight at Detroit Golf Club. The Maize and Blue calendar gets underway for the 2026-27 sports year in 2 days when Michigan women's soccer takes on Detroit Mercy on Wednesday in downtown Detroit. The Michigan football team opens their season in 33 days when the Wolverines take on Western Michigan at Michigan Stadium on September 5th at 7:30. The Tigers swept Athletics in Sacramento over the weekend, capped with 11-0 win. The Tigers called up their top prospect, Mex Clark, who earned his first hit and RBI in the opener on Friday before hitting his first home run in Game 2 of the series. The Tigers are off today before they continue their West Coast trip into Seattle against the Mariners tomorrow night at 9:40. During Game 2 of their series, it was announced that two-time Cy Young winning pitcher Tarek Skubal was traded to the Los Angeles Dodgers. In exchange, the Tigers received three prospects and right-handed pitchers River Ryan and Brady Smith, along with outfielder Zaire Hope. Skubal, who won the American League Cy Young in 2024 and 2025, will make his Dodgers debut on Tuesday. The trade deadline in the Major League ends today at 6 p.m. For more sports, listen to the Big 1050 WTKA online at thebig1050.com.
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4: Major League Baseball is dead, outside of the Dodgers at least. A blockbuster deadline deal as Detroit sends two-time reigning Cy Young Award winner Tarek Skubal to the Los Angeles Dodgers in exchange for three players who you've never heard of. The rich get richer as the defending World Series champion land the ultimate prize, adding a dominant left-hander to an already star-studded set. I'm Drake Toll.
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8: Back in 2019, I made a documentary for HBO called One Nation Under Stress. And what was true then is still true now. Money and financial problems are consistently ranked as the number one cause of stress in the United States. And a brand new study out of the Mayo Clinic found that worrying about money may age the heart even faster than traditional risk factors. Unlike an acute stressor, such as a short-term work deadline or a brief illness, financial strain is often chronic and ongoing. And because money affects so many aspects of daily life, financial stress can be difficult to escape. Even so, financial stress does not mean you're doomed. It just means you need to double down on the things you know are good for heart health. Diet, exercise, sleep, and of course, not smoking. I'm Dr. Sanjay Gupta, helping you live a better life.
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0: And we are back, folks, here on the Michigan Insider on the Big 1050 WTKA, online at thebig1050.com, Sam Webb. And we have our good friend Derek Laughlin on this morning, filling in for a vacationing Ira Weintraub. Derek, how are you this morning?
1: I'm doing good, Sam. Beautiful Monday morning. It's weird to say that it's scuba-less, but now the headlines, we don't got to talk about it anymore, right? But still a sad day here, but looking forward to the future of Detroit Tigers baseball, that's for sure.
0: Yeah, we obviously broke it down at length in the last hour. You traded one of the franchise's best players ever. You got for him a haul that under normal circumstances, you'd be really, really critical of. Like, they didn't get any of the Dodgers' top. I think they got outside of their top four. I think River Ryan and Zaire Hope, I think they were just outside the top. They might have been 4 and 5, but I know they didn't get in their top few. And you would assume that if you're talking about one of the best pitchers in baseball history, that you're going to get their number one prospect. That just goes without saying, right? The Tigers couldn't command that in this circumstance. A clear rental, a guy who had surgery earlier this year, a guy who, while one of the best pitchers in baseball this year right now, I'm talking about pitching like it, not reputation-wise, just pitching like one of the best pitchers in baseball. He's not the best pitcher in baseball right now like he was the last two seasons. And so you throw all that together and you realize this was probably the best the Tigers were going to do. River Ryan, who, again, 27-year-old pitcher who suffered Tommy John, suffered a blown UCL a couple of years ago, had Tommy John surgery, missed all. I'm going through this fast because we spent literally an hour breaking this down, right? So if you missed any of the breakdown of the prospect, I'll go back and listen to the podcast. But he, he's a guy who came up in the Padres system as an outfielder first. And then a Padres scout moved over to the Dodgers and said, hey, we got to get this guy. He can be a plus pitcher. And they've been growing him as a pitcher once he got to the minor leagues. Like, that's just so, while he's 27 years old, he's young as a pitching prospect. And they were very careful with him the first couple of years. 100 innings, trying to weather that arm, and then he blew it in year three. He blew his arm. Had to get Tommy John surgery in 24, missed all of 25, has come back in 26, and he has filthy stuff, just absolutely filthy stuff. He's sitting about 98 consistently with his fastball. He's topped out at 100.9 miles an hour this year. He has a change. He has a power slider that sits at 91, 92. That's really, really good. He has a fourth and fifth pitch as well. I think he has a cutter in there. Like, he has an arsenal. Like, wow, and this isn't the number one guy? Right? That's kind of the point, right? But his injury history between, the arm having to get Tommy John, and then since he's been back this year, he's had recurring issues with a hamstring, which is, at least it's not his arm. It makes you wonder about what his durability is going to be like moving forward. And, oh, by the way, he's almost 28. So that can depress sort of the outlook a bit. But if he can stay healthy, round back into form, and talking about his fastball not having a whole lot of movement on it right now, that could just be a product of him just getting his arm back into shape. He has ace-like stuff. Will he develop into that kind of pitcher, or will he be more of a mid-rotation guy? It seems like that's the safest bet, that he's a mid-rotation guy. At worst, he's a bullpen guy, and probably a pretty good bullpen guy at worst. So, you like that, but you want him to be a starter. Hopefully he can trend up into being an upper rotation guy. But then Zaire Hope, one of the most talented outfielders in minor league baseball, He's 21 years old. He's batting in the 290s. He has 23 home runs. How many RBIs did you say he had there, Derek? I can't remember the RBI.
1: I think it was like 87, something like that, in double A ball, yeah.
0: In double A ball. So he is he's moving up in the system, in the minor league system, pretty well and pretty rapidly. To me, he's tracking, like, in terms of pacing, he's sort of pacing like Max Clark did, where you could look at next, next season and looking at spring training, him competing for a roster spot. And if not getting that roster spot, going to AAA and probably being poised for a call up at some point during the season. The thing you don't like about him, he has about a 25% whiff rate. Like he strikes out. Now he's, if it's in the zone, he hits it. He can chase some stuff though. That feels like something you can work with. You know, that feels like something you can, get under control. He's only 21. Still he's a base stealer. Trax is a right fielder. So you put him with Max Clark and Riley Green. Hey, we feeling pretty good, right? Feeling pretty good. So, man, I'm feeling good about that return. And last one, Brady Smith, a guy with outside the top 100 prospects in baseball, but he has that kind of stuff. He also is 21 years old, mid-90s fastball. They love his changeup. Love, love, love his changeup. But you got to have control of your fastball for your changeup to be what it should be, right? Working on the curveball, working on all his off-speed stuff to round that in the form. But 21 years old, moldable, with really good potential and upside. You really, really like that. So that's where the Tigers are. The guy who's probably most likely to contribute this season is clearly River Ryan. And that might make some sense. And sort of like, you know, he's not the prospect that Jackson Jobe was or is. But you remember a couple of years ago when they called Jackson Jobe up late in a playoff run? I could see that being a River, whether it's playoffs or not, I could see River Ryan being on a team. But it could make sense for a team, trying to make a playoff run to bring him up. And maybe he's a reliever in the way that you saw Jackson Jobe relieve at times in that cycle and getting him grizzled and ready for the next season. Because the Tigers aren't out of it, Derek. That's how bad the American League is. That's how you can trade an ace pitcher, an all-time great, and still think you got a shot.
1: Because the American crazy League to sucks. Say, crazy to say, Sam, after the month of May, we're in discussions of them being back, four games under 500, something like that. Yeah, that's they do have some glimpse of hope here. But my initial thought with all this is Zaire Hope. You imagine if Parker Meadows gets healthy and then Riley Green out there in outfield. I'm just thinking about that outfield a little bit now that Zaire Hope's here. And
0: well, I don't have Parker Meadows in it. But this year? You mean this year?
1: I mean, Once he gets healthy, I know he's been having injury stuff, but I don't know. I think outfield has a good prospect pool, good numbers, man. I think.
0: I've been really impressed with what we've seen early on from Max Clark. Again, Max Clark, he's had some good games with number of hits he's been able to turn in, hit his first home run over the weekend after striking out his first couple times. But, talk about making an adjustment, right? So he makes an adjustment, comes out and goes long ball for the first time in his Major League Baseball career. Like, I think his Major League sort of debut this season has been impressive so far. So if you can slot him in with Riley and then not too long before Zaire Hope is in there, now you got an outfield where you got three plus guys who can hit for power, guys who are pretty good defensively. Like, that's the kind of outfield you look to and you're like, okay, this, now you're working with something. When was the last time the Tigers had an outfield that you're like, you look around like, man, this is a really good outfield, man. I'm trying to think of the last time I felt that way. Kirk Gibson, Chet Lemon. And
1: I was going to say, is it weird that my mind's going to Curtis Granderson 20 years ago?
0: Yeah. But even then, what you had Kurt Granderson and
1: the Sheffield in there too.
0: Was he Sheffield was in there for a minute. And you had Craig Monroe. Was Craig Monroe here at that time? Craig Monroe might have been a little bit after Grandy. He might have been a little bit after Granderson. It all runs together. But, you know, the days of your Chester Lemon and your Kirk Gibson, and I think Gary Pettis might have been in there at that time. It's been a minute. It's been a minute. So, you now have the makings of an outfield like that. And so we'll see if the Tigers can mold Zaire Hope in that way. But what now? What now in terms of competition? This is a very important question because Casey Mize, one general manager, called him the best pitcher on the market. He's called him the best rental. And this was before even Tarik Skubal got traded. He called him the best rental because you actually got a chance. More teams have a chance to re-sign in this guy. And this is why it's interesting calculus for the Tigers. Like, they had no hope of bringing Tarik Skubal back. It was over. You weren't going to convince him to take give you a discount. Even if you had treated him right in arbitration. Just the finances wouldn't allow that. But Casey Mize, they actually have a chance of bringing him back. They have a chance of signing him to a long-term deal. Like, you can convince yourself that no team's going to outbid you for Casey Mize. He's pitching really well, man. Pitching really well. I mean, he's had a couple soft tissue issues in there. This season too, where he's had to be on the show for a bit. That's not why he was pulled from Friday's start, though. he was pulled from Friday's start. Speculation is because they didn't want to have an injury risk ahead of potentially trading him. So this is a guy who is pitching well enough to be the top of your rotation now to help you win the division or the wild card, get to the playoffs and anchor your rotation in the postseason, and you can re-sign them. That makes the thought process here different to me, Derek. Like, I said, you got to take what you can get for Tarik Skubal. Like, whatever the best offer is, you got to take it. Casey Mize, you got to blow my socks off. You got to blow me away for me to trade Casey Mize right now, because to me, he's pitching like you expected him to pitch when he was the number one overall pick all those years ago, right? When he was the pitcher. I mean, it seemed like eons ago where you talked about, hey, who are the up and coming pitchers? And you mentioned Casey Mize before you mentioned Tarik Skubal. That was the case, right? Mize was the number one pick, not Skubal. But Skubal obviously became Tarik Skubal. So, this, because of the circumstances being so different, I could actually see the haul being comparable to what they got for Tarik Skubal, because it would have to be. You'd have to blow me away with, you know, give me two top 50 prospects and another, you know, high potential guy like Brady Smith for me to part with him. Otherwise, I'm keeping him because he can help me this year. And I have a good chance of re-signing him. I'm curious what you think, but I was very bullish a couple months ago about it being a fire sale. Now, not so much. I think he was they traded the guy they had to trade, and there's some other pieces in there, and I'm sure teams would covet. I know Jake Rogers is gone already. You can talk about other guys on the team, a Finnegan, a Jansen. We can talk about other guys, right? But not Mize, unless you are really willing to talk turkey and you're really, really willing to part with some big time prospects in your farm system. What say you? Curious what you think of that, Derek.
1: I mean, I'm with you in the fact that I was a little bullish in the last couple months. Now that Scooble's gone and the trade deadline tonight at 6 p.m., I want to see them hold on to Mize. I think with... I don't know. I'm trying to go in the direction, Sam, that I want to say our bullpen is pretty stout. I know it's a moody bullpen, as in the fact that we'll go hot, and we'll go cold, and we'll go hot, and then cold. But I think by maybe adding River Ryan, by bolstering Mize, I mean, I don't know if the guys, I don't think they go on the thought of like, oh, Scooble's going to be traded, blah, blah, blah, blah. What does my job mean? You know, I don't think those guys are that segmented, maybe team-wise a little bit, but now that trade is over, they can look forward, maybe not before 6 p.m. tonight, Sam, but mm-hmm. I think they should hold on to Casey Mize. And the fact that I was bullish like you were in the months previously, I don't know. Maybe we're in a buy stage now, you know. And like the AL's down bad this year, and who knows? The next couple months we could make a push for that wild card spot. And I think we should hold on to Mize. Yeah, I'm gonna end it there. But just hold on to him.
0: Yeah, when you say buy, you're in the buy market. If you mean not trading Casey Mize,
1: yeah, I guess buy as in no more selling. Okay. Hold on to what you got. Yeah,
0: yeah, I'm with that because look, you can still achieve what you were talking about achieving. And you look at the standings as we speak. You know they are. The Tigers are 5.5 games back in the division. It's not crazy. As far as the wild card is concerned, the Tigers sit 2.5 games back in the wild card race. That's doable, right?
1: It's pretty doable.
0: And so, and they've been scoring a lot more runs. And again, I mean, this young fella, I'm liking this young Max Clark, man.
1: Like in the bling bling, you know? Too, flashing on his neck.
0: Hey, man, you know, the young fella's coming in and giving him a little pop out the gate. It's like, hey, let's see what the young fella, if he can be a spark for them as we move on into the season. I'm not saying Kevin McGonigal, he's not going to bat 500 for the season, right? You know, it just, but just be a spark. And so, for me to step away from that thought process. And then, like I said before, Casey Mize, there was some question. Remember a couple of years ago, so he has the Tommy John surgery. He comes back the next year. He can't get anybody out. He has the velo. But he can't get anybody out. And you're like, man, will Casey Mize ever be what you thought he was going to be when you drafted him number one overall? And then last year happens and Casey Mize is really good, right? But is that, you know, do it more than once before I'm convinced that's who you are, right? And so this year he's come back and he's stacked right on top of it. Yes, you have some durability questions, but not when it comes to his arm, at least. And so I'm ready. I'm ready to have him be the ace and to build the staff around him. And, you know, I don't know that we see Jackson Job this year, but I'd love it if they could get started on his, you know, getting him back to what he was before, getting that clock started by getting him back up to the big leagues this year. I hope that's a possibility. But to get me to leave that vision, you're going to have to approach it like this GM, I can't remember which reporter he was talking to or which site he was talking to, but an anonymous GM said, hey, this is the best. He's the best rental out there. He's the best option out there. Talking about Casey Mize, you got to come at me like that. I don't know if we can have that much faith in Scott Harris, that he can actually handle this right. Because with Tarek Skubal, he did what he had to do. Like, I mean, I think the Tarek Skubal move was actually pretty easy, frankly. I think they bungled it to an extent by going into the season with him. When you didn't make the moves to fortify your lineup in a way that would make you think you had a better chance of advancing this year than you had last year, you basically stood pat. That when that happened, and when you felt like, okay, I'm not going to be able to get anyone to bolster this lineup other than bringing up Kevin McGonigal, and they, as much as they say, oh, we knew Kevin McGonigal was a guy, Kevin McGonigal is playing far better than anyone projected him playing as a rookie. Like, Kevin McGonigal has been one of the best infielders in baseball. That, not just one of the best rookies, one of the best infielders in baseball. Like, come on, man. You predicted that, Scott Harris. Get the heck out of here. If you were counting on that, that makes me question you even more. If you were counting on him being that good, right? So, I don't know how much faith to have in Scott Harris that he can actually navigate this right. That he could say, all right, we're going to keep Casey Mize and then re-sign him. Because if that's the premise there, like, you're keeping him to re-sign him. You aren't just, if Casey Mize, if you feel like you're the Tigers and you feel like that your chances of re-signing Casey Mize are the same as your chances of re-signing Tarek Skubal, then you should have got rid of him the same time then. Like, he should be gone by 6 o'clock tonight. Period. But if you think you can re-sign him, the only way that you should let him go is we should be able to look at that prospect haul and say, wow, yeah, you had to trade him. And then you go and do the Jack Flaherty thing and re-sign him in the offseason like you did when you traded Jack Flaherty for Theoren Lorenzo and Trey Sweeney to the Dodgers a couple years ago. You went and got him right back, right? Except Casey Mize is better than Jack Flaherty. So, you know, that could be some strategy, right? You know, okay, right, Derek? You go tell Mize's agent, and you tell Mize, look, man, we're coming back for you. This is what we got to do in the moment. They're giving us some great prospects. We're coming back to get you in the offseason. He might feel a certain kind of way about it, but money talks. You could always say, hey, we're going to do what we got to do to get this guy because we know what and who he is. But it would take a king's ransom at this point for me to move off of Casey Mize because he can be the ace of this rotation in a year where you're still in it, which is crazy to say. How many games under 500 are they, Derek? Got to pull up their record.
1: Let me pull it up real fast. I know we're like just constantly just kissing it, you know, lose three games in a row. Four games. Yep.
0: Four games under 500, and we're talking about the Tigers being legit contenders for the division. Like, that is insane that we can say that. But here we sit. Here we sit, right? That's where what they are. And an even better shot at the wild card, only 2.5 games back. Like, keep Casey Mize. Keep Casey Mize. Keep Casey Mize.
1: Yeah, you're right there on the precipice. Yeah, there's no selling. I know I said bye, but In this case, and buy as in, you know, don't sell anymore. Let's hold on, everybody. Yeah, and I'm definitely with you. Mize could bolster this bullpen, and you can't tell me teams aren't interested the last couple hours of this trade deadline either. So hopefully Scott Harris just stays home, doesn't get all excited about these flashy prospects that teams might throw at him. But yeah, hold on to Casey Mize. Hold on to him.
0: Yeah, unless they blow you away. Not they blow you away, you got to do it. But we better look at that deal. Like, it's crazy. You look at this Tarek Skubal deal, and you see different things from different folks. I think most of the national pundits are like, hey, decent haul, good haul, great haul under the circumstances. No one says it was a bad move for the Tigers. Now, I haven't seen one national pundit say it. Some of the local guys, some of the local blog sites are like, oh, the Tigers got fleeced in this deal. They didn't get what they should have gotten, and this is a terrible move, and Scott Harris is a bum. And look, if you accept that he had to trade him, that there was no shot at bringing him back, the Dodgers are always going to offer the most. If, trust me, if there was a single prospect out there better than what the Dodgers were offering, I bet you they would have taken that deal. Because, you know, I remember looking at some of the commentary about the teams in the mix, and I remember one of the MLB guys saying, hey, well, the Braves have the best pitcher to offer on the board of any of the teams. They can say, we can offer you the best pitcher, but would they, considering the circumstances, rental, coming off an injury, pitching like one of the best pitchers in baseball, not the best pitcher, Braves probably not in the position to re-sign them like the Dodgers are. Like, would they offer their best guy? They clearly didn't offer their best guy. And if you concede for a second that the Dodgers are going to offer the best haul, well, now it's about not pushing them away, not making them say, oh, you won't take this? Well, hey, we're done, because the Dodgers don't need them. That's their leverage. Like, the other teams need them to compete with the Dodgers. Dodgers, we're going to be the favorites for the World Series with or without Tarik Skubal. So they can say, hey, shit, go kick rocks. We're good. We'll just beat Tarik Skubal. Nah, this is a luxury for them. They can say, okay, we don't have to face Tarik Skubal. Okay, we'll do that. That's the kind of world we live in with the Dodgers right now. It's the Dodgers world. Everyone is just a squirrel trying to get a nut. So at this point, I'm looking at it like, hey, this was the max they were going to offer. They were going to offer one of their top three or four prospects. Take what you can get from the Dodgers, and it's still a pretty good haul. So we better, again, as we get to this break, if it's a Casey Mize deal, there better not be anyone, national or local, who looks at it and says, oh, this was a bad deal. But it better be a consensus. Everyone should be able to look at it and say, oh, the Tigers had to make that move. That'll be the measure of the Casey Mize deal for me, if there is one. Otherwise, you gotta keep him, because he keeps you in the mix for the playoffs this year, and you can actually re-sign him. We got to get to a break. Be back on the other side here on the Michigan Insider on the Big 1050 WTK online, thebig1050.com.
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13: I read this interesting story the other day, which was written by a colleague of mine, about why so-called, quote, admin nights are the new book club for busy adults. Now, I learned this is a term coined by journalist Chris Collin, who wrote about this life hack in the Wall Street Journal. An admin night is when people come together for a night, a fun night, while holding one another accountable to an assignment. The ones usually considered back burner tasks, the ones that you've been putting off. The person you choose to do an admin night with matters a lot because that's your accountability partner. That's what one person told us. People love the social aspect because it can bring these boring tasks to light, make them feel more fun, and where you go matters as well. You need to have enough space and hopefully not too many distractions. And again, don't forget to leave some time for fun. I'm Dr. Sanjay Gupta, helping you live a better life.
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0: 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So, interesting story over the weekend, Miz, that Derek, that had a lot of people in the college basketball world, the college sports world, looking around saying, wait a minute. Could every guy in the 2022 class suddenly be eligible? Could Roddy Gale come back to college? Is that possible? But a judge in Denver granted the right for all the players whose eligibility ran out last year. It was one of those deals where it was like, hey, man, could they come back and play again? Now, there was a clarification issue to the ruling that had to do with football. It said any football players who signed pro contracts this summer and then signed a change of heart, they couldn't do it. So, you know, you wonder what kind of challenges will be presented. And by the way, the NCAA appealed. So they said, hey, any school that decided they wanted to try to put one of these players in the mix, they're doing so at their own risk, at their own cost. Not like there's going to be some relief if the NCAA winds up winning its appeal. But it tells you just how crazy all of this eligibility talk is, and all these eligibility rulings that a ruling in Denver could maybe affect the country. That was the NCAA's contention. Like, this one ruling in this one case in this one jurisdiction shouldn't supersede the rules of the land. And even if you were to allow that, this ruling doesn't even take into account all of the factors at play. So a very interesting time in college athletics to see if there are going to be any more allowances as far as eligibility is concerned beyond the 5-for-5 consideration that we previously talked about. So, you know, folks were, hey, could we see Roddy? It seems like that's more dream than reality right now, Derek, but you know, we'll see how things develop here in the, not to say that I have heard that, oh, Roddy was about to come back. I hadn't heard that. Just people were pondering the possibility, like, could this happen? I don't think we're there yet, Derek. So, you know, something to watch, to see what the courts say, what the court machinations look like here in the coming days and weeks, if you will. Time will tell, as they say. But we are going to be talking to the mayor of Michigan Twitter, Scott Bell coming up. A lot to reflect upon as far as media days were concerned down in Chicago. What we heard from the player contingent, who we played all of their comments here over the last couple of days. You heard from this morning from Trey Pierce, but Bryce Underwood and Jordan Marshall on Friday. Of course, Kyle Whittingham had a lot of great things to say. And, you know, one of the sleepers, one of the surprises in the class or in the on the roster, according to what Kyle Whittingham had to say, we actually had him in studio over the weekend to round out our behind the uniform roster. And so I'm really excited about that young man. We'll talk more about him in the next hour. Just a little tease for you there. 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
11: What are the chances you are listening to this while drinking a nice hot cup of coffee? If so, don't let me stop you. For years, we've been reporting on the health benefits of coffee, and that's not going to stop today. A new study, this one out of Harvard School of Public Health, found that coffee and tea could help lower your risk of developing dementia. People who enjoyed 1 to 3 caffeinated cups a day saw the biggest impact. In addition to the caffeine, coffee contains hundreds of bioactive compounds that can influence inflammation, glucose metabolism, vascular function, and oxidative stress. It's also possible coffee drinkers might be doing other things that keep them healthy. Eating a more balanced diet, getting plenty of exercise, sleep, not smoking, or drinking too much alcohol. And finally, staying socially active. I'm Dr. Sanjay Gupta, helping you live a better life.
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0: 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Sam Webb, Derek Laughlin on the other side, and no, Scott Bell this morning. He is actually on vacation, so our next guest will actually be Sam Jane from M Live in the next hour. But what I'll do here is talk about what I was going to talk about after Sam Jane, and that is the Michigan football player we had in for the final roster spot on Behind Uniform. So 15 players in total made their way into the TMI studio. We are already released the first episode of that, which was Trey Pierce. We'll be releasing some highlights from that and stories on that over on the MichiganInsider.com as well. Jordan Marshall will be next. But the 15th and final member of this year's roster, one Mr. Nathaniel Staling. So Nate Staling, as Kyle Whittingham referred to him at Big Ten Media Days, he said, yeah, I got this guy at linebacker named Nate Staling. He looked like a Greek god. And so what made it so intriguing, and we were already talking about having Staling in before Kyle said that, we were talking about getting him in because we had 14 players in before him, and the veteran guys is like, you know, three quarters of them were like, oh man, you got to look out for this guy, Nate Staling. Man, this dude looks phenomenal in workouts. I didn't see him in the spring because he was rehabbing a shoulder. He had shoulder surgery late in the year. And when he got to Michigan, he was still in the sling. So all spring was about rehab for him. He said, you know, he said he had gotten a little soft as far as conditioning was concerned. And, you know, it took him a minute to build back up to his physical form. But he said he's all the way back. And you listen to the guys and they're like, man, this dude, he's 6'3", he's 240, but he can really move. He can really, really move. And when the players say that, and I had to put numbers to it now, I guess I can give you one number. This dude said that he was clocking in the his miles per hour. He was clocking with some of the skill guys. He ran 21.2 miles an hour. You know how fast it is for a 6'3". 240-pounder.
1: He's moving, Sam.
0: He's moving. He's moving. He was a tackling machine at North Dakota State. So, you know, that now, again, the things that you don't know. You don't really know how North Dakota State translates to this level until you see it at least against the other players. See, this is what we say about Chris Bracey. So Chris Bracey, a safety, was balling out in practice. Now, we may not have seen him in games at this level, but at least we at least know what he was doing against other Michigan players. And he was staying like he's going. Kyle Whittingham didn't miss words. He's going to start. Like, unless he falls off, that dude's a starter. Like, he did. Like, that's how impressive he was. And you got, you know, Mason Curtis coming back. Like, you got Rob Moore is healthy. Right, who could be a starter? Like, you got other options. No, Chris Bracey is starting, but you've seen him. Like, he was a baller at Memphis, but you've seen him against other Michigan guys. You haven't seen Nate Staling against other Michigan guys in practice yet. So it's a bit harder to project how well it will translate, but you pair that with what they say about what he's doing in workouts, where he's squatting in the 600s. Like this dude is, he is a phenomenal. And he'll tell you not to boast, but he said, man, I get after it. I get after it in the weight room. I get after it on the field. I get after it on the road and road venues. I actually like that better. I like being on the road better than I like being at home. Like, give me that. Like, he's one of those dudes. Like, you're really going to like Nate Staling. You know, from an interview prospect, but when it comes to what he'll be on the field. You know, I feel comfortable saying he'll at least be, he'll be in a rotation. Feel pretty confident about that because he's one of the most veteran guys they have, even if it's not at Michigan. And he'll at least be a standout special teamer because this dude is all about effort. Like, he's not a try-hard guy because he's not athletically talented. Like, he's an athletically talented guy who also tries really, really hard, which is a great combination if you can get it. So I found myself, as I was talking to him, like, man, this dude, if he's half as good as he sounds, he'll be the replacement for Cole Sullivan. Now, you can't make that projection fully because he hasn't practiced against this level of competition yet. So you just, you know, as encouraged as I am by what the guys are saying, as excited as I am by what he was saying and by what Kyle Whittingham said, you know, he's seen a whole lot of football and coached a whole lot of football players. And he called this dude a Greek god. That's encouraging. You should be encouraged by that. But Derek, I've been in this game too long to be like, okay, yeah, he's about to be all Big Ten. Like,
1: right. Black and white, just sort of thing. And Sam, I get that. I get that 100%. But last week you asked me, what position group are you most worried about? Or do you need to see more of to see, you know, how good they're going to be? But after hearing this and kind of looking up Nate Stehling and seeing what he's about, because my position group, when you asked me that last week, you know, who are you most worried about? I did say the linebacker group.
0: You did. So you
1: add Nate Stehling in here and all these positives and stuff,

0: your guys who have played some college football. Like, you got a lot of young players, a lot of young or inexperienced players. It could be, you know, guys who've been around for a while but who haven't played a whole lot, like Troy Bowles. You know, he played, but, you know, not in a starter's role.
1: Right.
0: Like, you know, so you find guys in that room really, really look into guys who have played a lot of college football, even if it's not at Michigan. And in this particular instance, Stalling is one of the guys they've been looking to, talking to, like, hey, man, what about this? What about that? You know, and he's like, I'm all about that, too. Let's make the room better. Let's make defense better. Let's make team better. Like, you'll love him. You'll love him. Now, will he be that kind of player? I don't know. But it had me sitting there thinking, okay, this might be this. There's at least a chance that they got a replacement for Cole. Like, before, I was looking and I was like, you know, they could perform at a pretty decent level, but I don't think I'll look at any of these guys and say they were going to be what Cole Sullivan, they are going to be what Cole Sullivan would have been this season. Like, could they be eventually? Yes. Do I look at them being that this year? No. But in what I've heard about Nate Stalling and what I've heard from Nate Stalling, I feel like, okay, there's the potential there for him to be. I'm not saying he will be. Again, you're not hearing me make any grand proclamations. I'm not saying he's about to be all Big Ten. What at least one of the players thinks he'll be all Big Ten. I'll tell you that. One of the players thinks that. But I can't. Like I said, been in the game too long. Derek, I can't go that far.
1: Right.
0: I only say that I think that based on what they're saying and seeing, that there's a candidate on the roster for that. Or that caliber of player. We'll see if he can actually be that once fall camp starts and then games begin. You know, let's see if he can win the position, first of all. And then if he does that, let's see if he can really perform at the 100 tackle level. Like, he was a tackle machine at North Dakota State. Let's see if he can do that here.
1: Yeah, scale it up.
0: So anyway, we got to get to a break. We come back on the other side. We'll catch up with Sam Jane from M Live here on the Michigan Insider on the Big 1050 WTK, online at
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3: The Cook and White Heating and Cooling Newsroom. I'm Renee Vitale. President Trump's Truth Social platform is launching a paid Truth API feed that gives Wall Street traders split-second early access to his posts, including policy announcements that have been known to move markets. Ethics experts warn that the setup blurs the line between public duty and private profit, since Trump frequently posts about tariffs, foreign policy, and even specific companies, triggering immediate swings in stocks, currencies, and commodities. Critics say that the paid feed could advantage high-frequency traders over everyday investors, while Trump media argues it's simply a free market service. Democrats, including Senator Elizabeth Warren, are calling the move open corruption and vow investigations if they regain control of Congress. The FBI is investigating after Michigan reported cyber attacks targeting 9 local water systems, although state officials have not identified which utilities were affected. The incidents come just days after similar attacks at more than 30 water systems in Minnesota. Michigan officials say all of the impacted systems continued operating safely with no disruption to drinking water and no known public health risk. Investigators are working to determine whether the attacks are part of a broader effort targeting the nation's critical infrastructure. And the Michigan primary is tomorrow. Yesterday was the last day for early in-person voting. More than 1 million voters have already cast ballots, either through early voting or with absentee ballots. That's the latest from the Cook and White newsroom. 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
4: I'm Derek Laughlin with this Ann Arbor Sports Update. The Tigers swept Athletics in Sacramento over the weekend, capped with 11-0 win. The Tigers called up their top prospect, Mex Clark, who earned his first hit and RBI in the opener on Friday before hitting his first home run in Game 2 of the series. The Tigers are off today before they continue their West Coast trip into Seattle against the Mariners tomorrow night at 9:40. During Game 2 of their series, it was announced that two-time Cy Young winning pitcher Tarek Skubal was traded to the Los Angeles Dodgers. In exchange, the Tigers received three prospects and right-handed pitchers River Ryan and Brady Smith, along with outfielder

0: fighting for.
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0: 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Sam Webb, Derek Laughlin on the other side. And joining us as he does every single Monday, top of the 9 o'clock hour, our great friend from M Live, Mr. Sam Jane. Sam, good morning. How are you?
1: Doing good, Sam. How are you?
0: I'm doing great, man. Glad you can we can touch base with you again. We are about a week removed from all of the dust up as far as all the fallout as far as the war manual announcement was concerned. And now Michigan in the midst of turning the page when it comes to first a new president and then a new AD. I know this is something that you've been tracking. I'm just curious in your coverage so far and what you've been hearing, if you've gotten a feel for how close things may be, at least as far as the president is concerned, or any names. You've heard anything along those lines so far, Sam?
1: Yeah, I think the timeline is more clear than the names, at least from who I've talked to. We published a story about a week ago, and it seems like they definitely want to get this done relatively soon. I would pretty much assume that this will happen here either in August or early September, is my kind of read on it. I think they definitely want someone before the new term starts. And so I'd imagine this is kind of more of a week's rather than a month's process. They're definitely talking to candidates actively. The regents have generally been pretty hush-hush on who those names might be. But in terms of a turnaround, I think you can expect this relatively shortly. I did have one region tell me, because I was interested, if they would just use the candidates from the last search when they landed on Ken Siverud, and just kind of recycle through those older candidates, considering they're using the same search firm in Spencer Stewart to conduct the search. But I was told that this is kind of a completely new search. Maybe there are still some of the same candidates being considered, but they casted another kind of wide net. And so I think that was really interesting to me, is that this isn't just going to be, we're going to reuse the same finalists and pick our second choice. Like they clearly want to go about it, in a new type of search. And that's going to lead them to some interesting names, I think. The sense I get now, I haven't checked this out with enough people yet, but I do think that my impression that I've gotten is that they're looking for a true like CEO type of leader. I think that both this investigation and also having to replace a lot of department heads, there's been a ton of turnover at the university recently. I think they're looking for a real CEO type. That's something that Sarah Hubbard told me, is that to be a university president now, you really have to be kind of dabble in all types of fields, because you're being asked to do a lot. You're asked to be an athletics expert, to be a financial expert, to also have a strong academic type of background as well. So I think that
0: could be a politician.
1: Could be a politician. And we touched on a name in our report.
0: No, it's important that for them to be a politician, not to actually be one, but to have that kind of savvy.
1: Yes, definitely. You have to be able to navigate a lot of waters. We did check in about one former politician as well, so I think both could apply. But yes, I think that there's just so many different roles that you have to fill as a university president now. It doesn't surprise me that they're looking for that type of CEO, especially with, you mentioned, the Warren Manuel investigation. That was conducted, as well as just a lot of other important hires that this president will have to make. So that's kind of the sense I get for the president hire. And I think once that hire is in place, they are entrusting that president to make the athletic director hire. So once that happens, I think we'll get a better sense on who the next AD at Michigan could be. Until then, the region told me they have full confidence in Warren Manuel to kind of lead them out of this and get them to December, essentially.
0: Yeah, man, I as we were talking about this dynamic, my wife and I, about the next athletic director, the question that come up like, hey, okay, so who are they looking to bring in? This is after the Morgan Wallen concert. So who are they looking to bring in next? And I came, you know how low on the totem pole that consideration is? It can't be until they get a new AD that you even start thinking about something like that. But it got me thinking about another line of questioning for you that has nothing to do with the athletic director right now. I got a bunch of messages around the time of the Morgan Wallen concert about a ticket scam that was going on. I was getting messages not just from Michigan fans, but from former players and family members of former players. I mean, they were like, hey, put out the warning signs about this ticket scam guy. And so I'm curious if that was something that you had covered or heard about.
1: Yeah, we published the initial piece that kind of broke the news on a man who's allegedly been involved in the scamming operation since 2021. His name's John Klein. He's the organizer and founder of the Hailgate. Sam, have you ever heard of Hailgate prior to this story being broke? It was a relatively big deal from my understanding in the Michigan community.
0: And we talked to John Klein on the air back at the time. His tailgate hosted Bryce Underwood a couple of times, or Bryce Underwood's family, I should say, a couple of times. And I know they were part of attending one of his games and having a bunch of fans go to one of his games. Bryce. So he was heavily involved in sort of the fan engagement during the Bryce Underwood recruitment.
1: Yeah, Bryce appeared at a Hailgate event almost immediately after he committed in November of 2024. So we started talking to some people about the nature of John Klein's, the allegations made against John Klein. And you're right, I think this really kind of took off like wildfire after the Morgan Wallen concert, when he was allegedly promising VIP packages, meet and greets to see Morgan Wallen, which Morgan Wallen does not do, selling tickets to Morgan Wallen concert that weren't being delivered, or that people were having to constantly pester and then not getting the seats that they paid for, selling Morgan Wallen merchandise that was in Michigan, you know, memorabilia or trademarked by Michigan. So a lot of different allegations came forward against Klein just related to that Morgan Wallen concert. Wallen's representation sent over a cease and desist letter to Klein. The University of Michigan confirmed that they had sent multiple cease and desist letters to Klein prior to the Morgan Wallen concert. So there's definitely a lot here. After our story, the Michigan Attorney General's office announced that they were launching a look into three different complaints they had received about Klein. And so that was kind of the initial story. I can say that this week, potentially today, MLive will be coming out with a larger and bigger story about the history and the nature of broader allegations against Klein. I talked with John for about 45 minutes in an interview where he got to kind of speak to his side of the story. We spoke with multiple Michigan, both former and a current Michigan athlete, about their kind of experience with Klein. So this story will, I think, detail a lot of the nature of these allegations, and it'll be very interesting, I think, for people who have been in the Michigan community to see what some people are saying is happening to them.
0: Oh, yeah. I had some former players, former player family members who were adamant that you got to get the word out. You got to get the word out. Like, man, but at the very least, we could say some people have had some bad experiences. I don't have any information on the whole ticket thing to know exactly what took place. If he's, this is obviously something that will be fought out, and we'll see what comes of that. But there definitely have been a number of people who have had bad experiences. That I can't say now.
1: Yeah. So there's multiple. There's multiple police reports filed against Klein. We looked at some lawsuits that have been made in small courts claim. One woman filed a lawsuit alleging that Klein scammed her out of upwards of $50,000. So there's definitely a lot of complaints. We reviewed over, I think it was a dozen police reports or close to it, and lawsuits combined. There's definitely a lot of allegations, as you said.
2: And I think this story will detail some of those experiences that people say they had. So very interesting story, definitely a lot to cover. And Bryce Underwood, as you mentioned, is a part of this story. I talked to, just a sneak peek into our story that should drop, I talked to Underwood's agent, who said that they had filed a cease and desist letter against Klein for selling unlicensed Underwood merchandise. There's other parts to that story as well. Klein denied that in an interview with M Live. So very interesting. I would encourage everyone to go read that story when it comes out.
0: Yeah. So I know Brandon, I know his agent very, very well from before he was an agent. Trust him implicitly. Trust him in anything. That's just my personal take. If he says it happened, I believe it happened. That's my personal take. So the big news, though, to segue away from Michigan for a segment here, Sam, the big news that many of us wanted to happen, not because we wanted to see him go, but because we thought this is the only way for the Tigers to get something from this situation, and that is the trade of Tarik Skubal. Felt like it was the necessary end to his career here. Unfortunately, the Tigers were never going to be able to re-sign him, and certainly they harmed what minuscule chance they may have had with how they treated him in arbitration. But they trade him to the team who had the most prospects to offer, and the team that seemingly needed him the least, which is the irony of the whole thing. But they traded him to the Dodgers. I'm curious what you make of the deal. How do you grade both sides?
2: Yeah. I think that you're right. It needed to happen. The Tigers, I don't think we're in the position to compete for a World Series this year at this point, which is really the only legitimate reason that you keep Skubal. I think that we all knew this move kind of needed to happen. I think other teams knew that this move needed to happen. That doesn't change the fact that I think that this front office kind of bungled this whole situation. And so it's disappointing to see a franchise icon, a guy who's won two Cy Youngs here, to leave Detroit. I mean, the fact that we've gotten to this place where it was not even a question of if the Tigers could re-sign him, I think is kind of ridiculous and speaks to where this franchise and where the league of baseball is at. But in terms of the return that they got, I really like Zaire Hope. I mean, I'm not a prospect expert. I think anyone who tries to claim to be how these prospects will turn out isn't exactly, it's not an exact science at all, but smart people who I read and know way more about it than I do tend to really like Hope. They think he's definitely the gem of the deal. River Ryan is an older player. I mean, how many 28-year-old prospects do you know, Sam? But he throws really hard. He's got an interesting story, former position player who's converted to a pitcher. He's had some hamstring stuff this year, but I imagine when he's healthy, the Tigers will be throwing him in and giving him like MLB experience, which you kind of need to have if you're 28-year-old at this point. And then the third piece sounds like it's kind of just a lottery ticket throw-in. You know, when the talks initially started, I think we spoke about trade packages, you know, and we were throwing around some big names, including me. But I think as more time moved on, as Skubal got injured, which I think played a big role, I don't think they were ever going to get that, you know, like someone I know said like, oh, well, what about the Brewers' number one prospect? I don't think that was ever happening. I don't think getting that top five prospect or MLB all-star for Skubal was going to happen. But I would say this package was about as average as you could have expected. And I really like Hope. If he turns into an all-star for a few years, then this deal would have been worth it for the Tigers because, like we said, there was just no way they were going to re-sign him. And so for 3 months of Skubal, if you can get some productive players back, I guess you can look at it as a good trade. But it's ridiculous that it wasn't even in the question, Sam, that they could re-sign him. Where are the days of Mr. I where every big free agent the Tigers were name was being linked to? I mean, I miss those days as a Michigander growing up watching the Tigers. So it's unfortunate, but like you said, it needed to happen.
0: Yeah, so, you know, here's the thing. So Zaire Hope actually was right at number five in the prospect rankings, according to one service that the Tigers got.
2: Yeah.
0: Any top five prospect is, to me, a good haul given the circumstances which you laid out. I mean, he was hurt this year, had surgery. He's come back strong from that surgery. But he is one of the best pitchers in baseball, not the best pitcher in baseball. And he's a rental at that. So, you know, all of that depresses his value somewhat. But, you know, the ranking service I looked at had Zaire Hope number five in their system, River Ryan number seven in their system, and Brady Smith number 17 in their system. That's according to MLB.com. So, I mean, three top 20 prospects in their system, two in the top 10. And then, you know, in rankings and all of baseball, Hope was number 25 and River Ryan was number 68. So you got two top 100 prospects in there. And Brady Smith is a high upside guy outside the top 100. That, under the circumstances, in my opinion, is a good haul. Now, I'm not praising this because I think they put themselves in this predicament. They should have traded him in the offseason. And I think they would have gotten more. Certainly, you wouldn't have had the injury consideration in there if you had done that. But for when they traded him, I think this is good. And River Ryan is intriguing because, yeah, he's 28, almost 28, but he's not 28 in pitcher years. He's, you know, like you said, he just moved into pitching once he got to the minor leagues. You know, 100 innings his first 2 years, and he blows his UCL. In his third year, misses all of 25, and then he's back this year battling the hamstring injuries. But you got a guy with absolutely filthy stuff with not a lot of mileage. So there's some upside and promise in that for a team, Sam, that isn't out of the division or the wild card race at this point.
2: Which is insane to say. I mean, the American League is definitely lagging behind. But yeah, I get what you're saying. What ranking did you see Hope in the top five? Because I do see there people differ on him. Like, there's a lot of sites that really, really like him, and then there's other sites I've seen that kind of put him in that like 25 to 30 prospect range. I'm interested in which was the top five.
0: So MLB.com has him as the number five player in the Dodgers system. And the number 25 prospect in all of baseball, they had Ryan as the number seven prospect in the Dodgers system, and the number 68 prospect in all of baseball, and then Brady Smith, I just see him listed as the number 17 prospect in the Dodgers system.
2: Gotcha. Yeah, I've seen some with Hope being up there in that top 10, top 15 overall in baseball. I think some sites are really, really high on his game. His average exit velocity is ridiculous. Like, he's a smaller, compact kid, but he hits the ball hard. But I think everything you said checks out. I do believe that if the Tigers had traded Skubal in the offseason, they would have gotten a better return. But I'm very curious to see how they've approached the deadline today. I'll be following along at all the sites. And I wanted to ask you to kind of, you know, there was a report from Ken Rosenthal of The Athletic that Tigers were looking to thread the needle of trading Skubal while also remaining competitive. That's an interesting, before I kind of touch on it, I want to hear your thoughts, because I think that's a very interesting dynamic, and one that I'm very curious to hear your perspective on it, because one would initially think that trading the best player or best pitcher in baseball, or one of, if not, isn't exactly, you know, remaining competitive, but it seems like they're trying to do both. So I'm curious to hear your thoughts on it.
0: Yeah, you know, I think it's a reflection of how much the American League sucks. That's number one. It tells you that you can lose Tarik Skubal and still be right there in the thick of it. But the other piece of it is Casey Mize. And I admit to changing my thinking on this. I'm not waffling as much as I am evolving my view. You know, I think that Casey Mize, as the anchor of this rotation, can help the Tigers make the playoffs. And I'm fine with the idea of keeping him through the end of the season, even though this is a contract year for him, he's a free agent. The reason why I'm more confident with that, with Mize, than I was with Scoobal is because I think they can re-sign Mize. Like, you know, it was a non-starter with Scoobal, but with Mize, you actually have a chance to secure him, to wrap him back up, to keep him as your anchor into the future. So if you can keep him and make a run and you know, keep him for the future too, well, that's threading the needle to me. The only way that I trade Casey Mize at this point is if someone blows me away. Like, you can't come at me like, if it's all relative, right? You couldn't come at me with a deal for Casey Mize like you came at me with a deal for Tarik Skubal. And what do I mean by that? Like, if you offer me the same prospect load, number 5, number 7, and number 17, in a Dodgers caliber system, I'd absolutely make that trade, right? I absolutely make that trade with Casey Mize. Yeah, but it's not a given that someone's going to do that, right? Like, that someone's going to blow you away like that for Casey Mize. But that's what it would take, Sam, because I feel like they can keep him. He can anchor their rotation. He's pitching like the number one pick he was a few years ago. And his salary isn't so outlandish that the Tigers have no hope of even competing for him.
2: Yeah, I think that's a good point. I think with Mize, a rotation of Valdez, Mize, Montero, Troy Melton, who's been awesome, and then you hope that Jackson Jobe or River Ryan, one of the two of them, kind of fills it out. I think that's the right idea, the right mindset to have. I don't think you just want to give away Mize. The problem is, Sam, I don't think this team is winning anything in October or even getting close to it if there's not a changes to the bullpen, because this bullpen flat out stinks. They have blown so many leads. I think I saw a stat that if the Tigers bullpen hadn't blown 8-inning leads or beyond, they'd be in first place or second place in the overall American League. It stinks. And I don't know if there's just any way other than bringing in new pieces that you can just expect, oh, well, they're going to turn it around. And how many times have we seen bad bullpens doom the Detroit Tigers? It's been a never-ending story. So if they don't make some upgrades to the bullpen, if they don't try to flip around a couple of, you know, low-level prospects for a few bullpen pieces, at that point I would just say, man, just sell. Like, just, you know, lose all the pieces that you have, because I don't think that a bullpen of Drew Summers, 50-year-old Kenley Jansen, Kyle Finnegan, who's been terrible. Like,
0: Kyle Finnegan has been terrible.
2: It's not exactly dominating hitters. We're not talking about the A's bullpens of the old eras with Raleigh Fingers and Dennis Erickson. Like, this is a pretty bad bullpen, and I don't think it's going to get any better unless they make a few trades. So that leads my last question to you. If the Tigers choose to kind of try to thread the needle, I think you do have to buy a little bit. Do you agree with that? And would you be okay with trading away a few low-level prospects for not like the top market bullpen arms, but man, bring in anybody, and I think it'll be an upgrade about what they have.
0: Yeah, I hear you. See, I guess I'm of the mind that I'm not trading anyone. You know, to me, going for it is not trading younger pieces. Because to what end? If your goal is just to make the playoffs, then I can see that. But see, as you know, sure as you are that the Tigers won't do anything if they don't make any trades for bullpen help, I'm not sure that even if they make those moves and make the playoffs, they aren't going anywhere. Like, they're gonna advance past what they were last year. Without Tarik Skubal, they could. So you're going to go farther in the playoffs without Tarik Skubal than you went with him. I don't care that the American League sucks. It's going to be better in the postseason. You're going to have to go through the best teams in a sucky group, and your team isn't as good as it was last year. Like, I just, to me, you go for it by standing pat. Maybe you can bolster things with River Ryan. Maybe he can be a boost. Maybe, yeah. And I know this is far-fetched, maybe a Jackson Jobe you know, can come back and give you something. But I'm just...
2: He looks pretty good as rehab starts.
0: Yeah, I know. So to me, I roll the dice with those and see if that's good enough. Now, what I can say, they've been scoring more runs. I like what we've seen from Max Clark thus far. Maybe he could be another spark plug to help keep the run production up. I know he's not going to bat 500 for the year, right? But you give him a point. Like, you got enough intriguing pieces that are being added to the puzzle now or could be added to the puzzle in the coming weeks that I would just take my chances with that and see if I can get it. If you're keeping Casey Mize, I'd take my chances with that and not trade away anything at this point because I just don't think it'll result in anything more than, a token appearance in the playoffs.
1: Right. Yeah, I think that makes sense, Sam. I hear what you're saying, and I too would be hesitant to give up any prospects that you believe have an actual future in Detroit. I just am thinking if there's some low-level prospects, maybe you have some cash consideration moves for kind of lower-level arms, just anything to kind of shake up the bullpen, because I don't think the current mix they have is working even just in the regular season. But I do, I would agree with you, I guess, in that, like, if there's any sort of, like, trade that involves, like, a top 15, top 20 prospect that you think, like, could eventually make it to the big leagues, I would pass, because I absolutely think you're right. As unfortunate as it is, considering how good these teams' rookies have been, I don't think that they're going anywhere in the playoffs, and you don't want to just make a move just to make a move, you know?
0: Yeah, and I really think if you put all your energy should be spent on Casey Mize. Like, not looking for a deal. If someone comes at you with a deal that blows you away, then you got to make that move. And then maybe you pull a Jack Flaherty and you go and re-sign him in free agency, right? But unless it just absolutely knocks my socks off, I'm signing that guy as the number one guy in my rotation. And I'm looking ahead. You know, I didn't even mention Valdez because I don't think Valdez is a part of the future that I'm thinking of. I see that future as being Casey Mize. I see it as being Trey Melton, Kader Montero, certainly in that mix. Jackson Jobe. And then Reese Olson comes back next year. I haven't given up on Reese Olson being a guy for them. And that'd
1: be awesome.
0: And that looks like that could be like a real rotation, like a real team that rotation that you can win with moving forward.
1: Mm-hmm.
0: So I'm not like the energy should be Casey Mize, man. My posture would be I'm not trading them. And make teams make you trade him. Otherwise, he'd be staying here.
1: Yeah. I think that's the right approach I would take. I'd be fine if the deadline comes and the Tigers don't trade Mize. But I'd also be fine if they, and I would understand if they got a decent haul back. Like, think about the Flaherty haul they got. Thyram Lorenzo, the kid they got, he's doing pretty well down in the minors. He's up there. The Tigers need prospect depth, so I would understand if they made the move, but I also would be completely fine if they decided to hold on. So that's the biggest piece that they have left for sure is Casey, and we'll see what they do.
0: Well, so here's my take on that. I would understand, too, if there's a consensus where you could look at their return and say, oh, yeah, the Tigers, they had to make this move, because that's not necessarily the consensus with the Scooble deal. Like, if you look at the national pundits, the reaction ranges from, oh, the Tigers did great, to this was a good haul given the circumstances, to, hey, the Tigers did what they had to do. That's kind of my, no one said they were bad. It was a bad deal. You got some of the local sort of blogs like, oh, the Tigers were terrible. This was a horrible move. And the Tigers got, you know, they didn't get what they could have gotten. They should have held out. I mean, there's some criticism. If they trade Casey Mize, there should be it should be the kind of deal where no matter who you are, what level of coverage you offer, you look at it and you say, wow, they had to make that deal. If it's not that, if it doesn't pass that test, Sam, to me, it was a bad deal. It has to be that obvious.
1: Okay. Interesting. I don't fall that far in the camp. I think that
3: if they get some high level prospects where people can be like, yeah, that was a good deal for the Tigers, that, you know, Mize is a good pitcher. I'm not super high on Mize. I think he's a good pitcher. I don't think he's a real, in my opinion, I don't think he's a number one that you can stake your rotation around. You look at some of his underlying metrics, they're not great. This is easily his best season, though, and you need a quasi number one to refill the role. You thought that Framber Valdez would be that. He hasn't been this season, and Mize would definitely be their best pitcher in the rotation, although I do love me some Troy Melton. So I hear what you're saying, and the vibe I get is that the Tigers definitely want a really strong haul for Mize. I don't think they're just going to be trading him away just to trade him. So we'll see what Scott Harris does. It'll be an interesting deadline. Deadline 6 p.m. today, right, Sam?
0: It is.
3: Okay. Yeah. So about, 8 hours until we see what the Tigers end up doing.
0: Right, man. I'm not that confident in Scott Harris. I hope he shows me something here and winds up making the move that's like, man, okay, that was a good play by Scott Harris. So if he doesn't trade him, we better see him re-sign Casey Mize, who I am, like you said, this is the best year of his career, but he's trending up. Like, he came back last year, or he came back the year before from Tommy John and couldn't get anyone out. And then, but that's the recovery year. And then last year he was really good. And this year he's been even better. So I think you put him in the position of number one, he'll listen to that level too. There's reason at least to be optimistic about that, at least for me. Before we close, Sam, I just got to get your take. So we were talking about this with the Tigers, and then you look around at the Pistons and it's like the curtain is falling, the dust is settled, and we're still only talking about them re-signing Jalen Duren. It's hard for me to give them a high mark for how this offseason is going.
3: Oh, man. Sam, we could go for a while about it. Yeah, I agree with you. I'm disappointed in Trajan Langdon. I don't think Pistons are going to be bad. I think that the worry that they're going to completely fall out of the East is overblown, but they had a real window here. And I know he took some swings and none of them connected, but ultimately you get judged on the contact you do make. And John Collins being your prized offseason addition is not enough, in my opinion, with where the Pistons are at.
0: I agree with you. Sam, you do great work over there live. Tell the folks about your coverage over there and what you're working on.
3: Yeah, thank you again for having us on. You can follow along Michigan Media Day, Big Ten Media Day. My colleagues in the sports desk had great coverage, Ryan, Aaron, and Andrew. Follow along for all stuff on Kyle Whittingham and Michigan. We'll have that John Klein story this week, which will be something that I think most people will want to check out in Ann Arbor. Give that a read. And then we'll have coverage all throughout the presidential search. So stay tuned for updates on that. Appreciate you having me on, Sam, and have a great rest of your week, man. Looking forward to talking to you again.
0: All right. Thanks a lot, Sam. Appreciate your time. We got to get to a break. Come back on the other side here on the Michigan Insider on the Big 1050 WTK online, thebig1050.com.
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0: 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And with that, our special guest, you hear him every day. You've been hearing him every day after our show. And I'm pleased to announce you're going to continue to hear him after our show, our good friend Anthony Bellino. AB, how you doing?
1: Sam, what's happening, my friend? How are you today, partner?
0: I'm doing great, man. Glad to have you with us and glad that you're staying with us. So I sort of previewed the news there. I wanted to share the news with the people about what's in store, what's on tap with you and your show.
1: Well, thank you, my friend. I'm, obviously very, very excited to be here and to be live in Ann Arbor, right? A little bit of a change from, you know, where things were at previously. But no, excited about today. Obviously, the big news over the weekend, the Tigers, Tarek Skubal, the injuries starting to mount up a little bit at camp with a couple of our Michigan guys. So we'll dive into a little bit of that as well on the football side of things. There's going to be a lot of baseball today because, you know, Sam, as you were just talking about, and the deal itself is one thing with Tarek Skubal, Sam, but my question is, really, what's worse, the actual deal in losing Tarek Skubal or the process in the way that all of it went down for a Tigers fan? Because after watching Tarek address the media, you know, and he gets a little choked up and emotional, whether you were on the fence, you wanted him gone, you wanted to keep him, whatever the case might have been, in that moment right there, when I saw that clip, to me, it was just kind of like, well, you know, at this point, I think collectively as a Tigers fan, you're just thinking, why couldn't this have worked when he was here? So we're going to peel back all the layers of the onion there. And of course, the Rocket Classic, Detroit Golf Club, looked absolutely beautiful. Mark Hollis and the entire crew there, they did a wonderful job in the send-off for the Rocket Classic. Who knows if it'll come back in the future, but the youngster, Michael Thorbjornsson, ends up winning the tournament, a stellar round yesterday. So we'll get into that as well. So excited to be here, Sam. Excited to dive into a plethora of different topics every weekday morning from 10 to noon.
0: Yeah, man, and I'm excited. This is why, just hearing you run through, you know, the itinerary, the show list, the topic list, it's why I'm really excited that you're still right behind us in this show, because we can stay local and get the local flavor to what is a national story, Tarek Skubal going to the Dodgers. And you're absolutely right. Listen, no one wanted Tarek Skubal to go. It was that you feel like he had to. And part of that is on the Tigers. You know, the way that they handled this whole thing, the way they handled his arbitration was ridiculous. If you wanted to have a chance of him even considering a discount. But really, it's an indictment on the state of baseball that you can't keep one of the all-time great. Can you imagine if the Celtics couldn't keep Larry Bird? If the Pistons couldn't keep Isaiah Thomas? Like, if you can't keep your best player in a sport, there's something wrong with the sport. If you can't keep Pat Mahomes in Kansas City or Josh Allen in Buffalo, you got problems, and that's where baseball is right now. So baseball lost this trade. I don't think either side in the trade really lost, even the Tigers under the circumstances, but baseball definitely lost.
1: Yeah, that's such an interesting angle, too, because, I mean, we think about the NBA, right? Bird rights, that came from Larry Bird, right? They put a different element into the contracts, wrinkles there, so that you would be able to retain and have the rights to be able to sign your player. And right now, there's the max versus the super max, and what, you know, how you were able to retain your own talent after you draft them. Like, the NBA has put a ton of effort into that, and that's where we find ourselves with Jalen Duren, right? Because teams can only sign him 4 years. 3 years and a max of, what was it, 177, but the Pistons could go five at 287, which would be absolutely just ridiculous. I mean, come on. Sam, you put up more numbers in the playoffs than he did. And I love Jalen Duren, but that's just asinine to do something like that. It's ridiculous. But you see, the point is that teams in the NBA have the opportunity to reward their homegrown talent the way that the CBA is built. In baseball, this is something that is going to be addressed. And if you're a Tigers fan and you sit back and you look at this from the 30,000 foot view and you say, you know what? If we don't play baseball in 2027, I don't even know if I'm going to be mad at that right now, just because of how angry I am with the Dodgers and the way that they're able to do this again. It truly does feel like kind of like the evil empire out there.
0: Oh yeah, man. And look, it's over. This baseball season is over.
1: No, it's okay? Not. We're 2.5 games out.
0: Dude, baseball season is over. The Dodgers were the favorites before they traded for Tarik Skubal. Like they didn't need him. This was all about keep away for them. They're like, we got the prospects, we got the money. Why not? why face them if we don't have to? That was their posture. And so if they were going to be the favorites without them, now they have him. That's another place where baseball lost. I mean, you look at the NBA, they say what you want. Ratings are up. Interest is up. They've had seven different champions in the last 10 years. That's how it should be. Like, it teams, you should feel like your team has a chance. So you shouldn't feel like the champion is predetermined with no hope of anyone besting them. And that's baseball right now. There's no hope for unless the only hope is that someone gets hurt with the Dodgers, right? It's Shohei Ohtani already. They're talking about him being injured enough to where they got to remove him from the rotation, and they're still the favorites because they got Tarik Skubal, man. It shouldn't be that way.
1: The rich got richer, right? I mean, does the guy who owns, who has the CEO title, the president of the Fortune 500 company, does he need to win the Powerball, or do I need to win it, Sam? I need to win that. We don't need to give him that money. So
0: no, need to win it, AB. We need to win it.
1: Trust me, if I won it, we would win it. This is collective. I do speak French. We are in this together, Sam Webb. This is exciting. And of course, you start thinking about I woke up this morning, right? Because obviously the routine's a little bit different. So I wake up and the autumn wind is a pirate like NFL film. So it's about 6:15. I get outside because I'm not going to mess up my own schedule. I mean, I've been waking up this early for how long? So I'm going to go hit the gym, right? I'm going to go get my miles. I'm going to go get my lift in. And hey, the morning air had a little nip in it there. I got a little cold. And I said, it almost kind of feels like fall. Michigan football, the big house, it's right around the corner. You can feel it in the air almost, Sam. I don't want to wish any time away, but the calendar turned over to August. And that means that, we are getting closer and closer to some spectacular Saturdays inside the big house under Coach Whittingham. And we are going to get to all that do we hate Ohio State nonsense, too, because everyone wants to blow that out of proportion. I'm more worried about the bench press. I benched this morning, Sam Webb. I benched. Why were we not doing it last year? What's going on there?
0: Hey, well, Kyle Whittingham was probably in there benching, too. All the players are like, hey, man, this dude is a workout machine. He's a workout warrior. He's in the weight room. But, yeah, I heard this comment about Urban Meyer. I don't hate Ryan Day. And I was like, because you're you, I don't think you'll catch too much flack. But I was like, I could probably tell you how that's going to go over, my man. You're going to have some Michigan fans like, what the hell are you talking about?
1: So, it's still early, though. Right, we got to develop that, right? We got to develop that. We got to get used to that. He's new. So give him a chance to, hate somebody first. He just got here. Like, let's ease him into it.
0: See, but you're never going to get him to hate Urban Meyer. And I think for that's some true. Michigan fans, that's going to be uncomfortable. It's like, yeah, Urban could come every week except Ohio State. Week. Like, what? He can what? No way. So, but he'll be fine. It's not Kyle Whittingham's first rodeo. And the players, we obviously talked to three of them at Big Ten Media Day, but we've had 15 of them by the studio here in the last few weeks, kind of breaking down the season and giving us some insight. I tell you what, Anthony, I'm more optimistic.

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4: 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To the 5. 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
1: 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Anybody upset right now about the Los Angeles Dodgers trading for Tarik Skubal, don't take your displeasure out on the Dodgers. The Dodgers are doing what any organization

0: 6:06 here on the Mid-Morning Blitz. Welcome in here. The Big 1050 WTKA in Ann Arbor. I am Anthony Bellino. 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On the old Twitterverse there, if you call it Twitter, if you call it X. And, of course, the phone line, the text line, they are the same line, 734-998-1050, 734-998-1050. If you want to call us, you want to text us, and if you want to weigh in on anything that we're going to be talking about throughout the course of today's program, which, of course, has a lot to do with the big move, dealing number 29 to the L.A. Dodgers, the evil empire, the rich get richer way out west. But first, Derek, my friend, first and foremost, it's a pleasure. Show number one here for the Morning Blitz on the Big 1050, and it's great to have you on the board with me here this morning. It's been smooth. It's been seamless. That's always a great way to start, my friend.
1: I'd say so, Anthony. It is a pleasure for me to premiering this new beautiful show, the Mid-Morning Blitz on the Big 1050 WTK, and I'm honored. I'm honored to be in the chair here with you and spend the next couple of hours here with you.
0: It's a beautiful show. All I could do is do like the tiny hands thing. It's a big, beautiful show here on the Big 1050. Lomas Brown voice right there. Of course, you can catch Lomas and I on Sports Wrap weeknights at 6 o'clock on 760 at WJR. But big thanks to Mike Wheeler, Ira Weintraub, and of course, Sam Webb and the Miz, Matt Misler, who had a lot to do over the course of last week and the weekend here to get us all geared up and ready to go here on this Monday morning. But first and foremost, what is going on in the world of sports? A whole lot is happening. We're going to try to get you all caught up with all those happenings across the world of sports. We'll do so right now in the headlines.
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6: This is huge news.
0: The biggest news of the weekend. The Tigers are back, baby. Yes, we are. Back in the playoff race. 11-0 winners. Yesterday, after an 8-6 winner in Game 2 on Saturday and a 13-1 winner Friday night in an offensive bonanza that took place. And, of course, that was all going to be highlighted by the young kids that are out there playing very, very well. Max Clark, what a debut. 3-for-4, couple of runs scored and an RBI. Andy drew a walk. That was just sensational. And all the pups are up, right, at this point. Kevin McGonigal, Max Clark, Garcia, like all of them. They're all playing, all playing incredibly well. And Eduardo had himself a ball game yesterday. But then there was the news that the Detroit Tigers were dealing Tarek Skubal. So we're going to talk all about that throughout the course of the show. We'll get into that more about this series in 38 minutes past the hour, more into the trade. Our good friend John Wagner will join the program coming up in hour number two, about 38 minutes past the hour. And we'll talk to him about this deal as the deadline is looming, and it is tonight at 6 o'clock. And what is going to happen? Will there be more moves, coinciding moves, to be made? Over to the NFL, pass rusher Jadeveon Clowney has reached a deal to reunite with the Houston Texans, the team that selected him number one in the 2014 NFL draft. And you have to wonder if that's all because of that monstrous hit he laid on Vincent Smith in the bowl game. But regardless of that, congratulations. He's back. The 33-year-old had visited the Cleveland Browns last week, prompting general manager Andrew Berry to tell reporters he was hopeful his team would strike a deal with Clowney. However, that is not going to be the case. Clowney's going back to Houston, where he will join Will Anderson, Dale Hunter, who combined for 27 sacks last season. The question is, can Clowney stay healthy? The Saints have placed wide receiver Jalen Polk, the 24-year-old, on the reserve retired list. Polk never played for the Saints after being traded following shoulder surgery that put him on IR in New England. So he is all done at the age of 24. We've seen this happen before, though, where guys retire early, then, you know, take a little time off, try to come back later on. The Saints will retain his rights. The Rams are holding Myles Garrett out of practice as he deals with, quote, a little soreness in his, quote, lower half. Sean McVay said this yesterday, keeping the pass rusher out of practice for a third consecutive day. Are there concerns in Hollywood? Three-time Pro Bowl guard Andrews Peat has announced his retirement from the National Football League. 11 NFL seasons, so congratulations to him. It's always difficult to walk away, but he's 32 years old, appeared in 6 games last season for the Steelers, making 3 starts, and he has decided that right now, that's a really good time to call it quits. Sources say the Dallas Mavericks have extended Najee Marshall on a three-year contract right now, $52.2 million. Guys in the NBA, they just get paid, fully guaranteed, taking them all the way through the 2029 2030 season. So congratulations to him as Dallas continues to rework things. And I think all of us who are listening right now, we've got a little bit more interest in what's going on with the Dallas Mavericks and Dusty May and the Michigan connection here. Will it make us fans of the Mavs? No. We don't have to be fans of the Mavericks, but they do have Dusty May, and they do have Morris Johnson Jr., and those are our friends. And regardless of if you were hurt, you felt spurned by Dusty May, you felt deceived or lied to, you read into the CBS article that he sat down, did that one-on-one, and I forget who the writer was, and he asked him the question, how long are you going to do this? He's like, I don't see myself doing this in 5 years. I mean, he basically laid it on the table. An NBA offer comes around, I'm not worried about him leaving at all. But I do think now for every little nugget of information that we do get about the Dallas Mavericks, I think that those of us in Ann Arbor, in the surrounding areas, and anybody with a maize and blue tie, I think that everybody's going to be very, very interested in that. And we're going to kind of keep tabs and want to see, and I'm rooting for them. I hope they have a lot of success. I would love to see, Dallas and Detroit in the playoffs. NBA Finals. With a Pistons 4-0 sweep. Now I'm living in fantasy land. Kevin Durant compared the 76ers' star power to his Warrior teams. Now, you do have Jaylen Brown. You do have Joel Embiid. You do have Tyrese Maxey. You do have Vijay Edgecombe, which Maxey and Edgecombe together, I think, is the most dynamic backcourt in all of the Eastern Conference right now. And then, of course, you added LeBron James. How this is all going to work and how many basketballs they're all going to roll out, I have no idea. But to me, this happens all the time. We see every offseason, somebody builds a super team, quote-unquote super team, in the NBA, and then all the chatter is, who's stopping this? Oh, the basketball is, because there's only one of them. So that's who's stopping that. I don't see Philly winning a title. And then what if they don't win a title? You mean to tell me that LeBron James went and teamed up with all these guys and still couldn't get it done? Oh! Legacy question. Victor Wembanyama landed a signature shoe line in his Nike deal, so congratulations to him. He did take about $50 million less. Jalen Duren. Yes, Wemby took $50 million less. He could have signed for over $300. He really just signed for 5 years and $252 million, but the endorsements and all that stuff, it's all going to come, so don't worry about it, kids. You're going to be just fine. The Big Ten and the SEC are supporting the college sports bill, reviving some Senate changes here. So the Big Ten and the Southeastern Conference agreed Friday night to support a Senate bill that seeks to regulate college sports, ending a week of negotiations and pulling the bipartisan measure out of what looked like it was going to be a death spiral. But look, I could say this till I'm blue in the face. Coach Whittingham talked on it with the Rich Eisen show. He spoke on it and talked about it. That's what I was trying to say, but I got all excited because it's a new show and I'm excited. But the easiest way to do this is to drop the scholarship model. Now, I was talking to the former Michigan Wolverine, Anthony Wright, about this. We were going back and forth on X, and he's like, what about the O'Bannon lawsuit? And this is why they said, you can't sue your way into a job. It's not going to work. So here are the new rules set forth by the College Football Commission, whatever that looks like, but we have to separate it. I know we don't want to. I know we want to be nostalgic and think about, man, this is what college football was like in the fall of 82. This is what it was like when Tim Biakabatuka was running around. I understand. I'm the same way. I would rewind the clock right now and go watch Brian Griese right now in amazing blue uniform. I would love that. I would love nothing more than that. Life was simple. It was the 90s. It was great. Things are a lot more challenging now. Things are a lot more difficult. This is one of those. They have to get this figured out. Anybody who's arguing against the regulation, I would love to hear what your argument against it is, because everybody else says, now they want to cap the players. It's impossible. And all you have to do, if you're having a conversation at the water cooler, at the dinner table, you're out to eat, whatever the case may be, and somebody hits you with that, now they just want to cap the players. Question, just ask them a simple one. How are we going to pay for the rest of the sports? And if you're not worried about that, then great. Have them drop the scholarship model and unionize. We can collectively bargain and we can do revenue sharing just like we do at the NBA and the NFL level. And then just look at them and see how they respond to it. And that's that. Plain and simple. We're good. The judge who granted the right to play another year of college sports to some athletes whose eligibility ran out last school year issued a new order on Sunday. New rules that makes it clear that the ruling does not include football players who signed pro contracts this summer then had a change of heart. The U.S. District Judge Charlotte Sweeney responded to an NCAA request for clarity about her Friday ruling that granted a fifth year to athletes who graduated high school in 2022 and were not included in the new NCAA rule that allows five seasons of eligibility for Division I players. At some point, we need to get the lawyers out of college sports and just, when your 5 years is up, you got to go find a job, man. You got to go do something else. This isn't working, right? That's it. Like, it's over. I don't mean to be like, what was that old Enterprise commercial? There's millions of college athletes and 99% of them are going to go pro in something other than sports. Enterprise will pick you up. Same concept. Like, go get a job. It's over. So I hope you enjoyed it while it lasts. There was free food, and there was free clothes, and now we're writing checks, and life is good. And there's a whole bunch of benefits that no one can talk about. I'm just going to tell you this in case you have your head in the sand. Go out with a football player on a Friday night and go see what those benefits look like. That's you can't put a dollar amount on that. Go out one time with them, see for yourself. It happened when I was in school. I mean, you run a bar tab that in normal life would be hundreds of dollars. You can come back like $15.38. Like, there's 20 of us here. How is that working out? And that's where I went to school, and I was in the MAC. The Cubs have landed a playoff veteran, Kevin Gausman, in a trade with the Blue Jays, so they're trying to gear up and get ready to go in the NL after what the Dodgers did, because talks between the Tigers and the Dodgers around Tarek Skubal picked up Friday and everything was, increasing. And eventually the Tigers would make that move and they would send him to LA. And now everybody is kind of up in arms about it. And really, baseball loses. Like, that's what it comes down to. Baseball loses. Freddie Freeman and everybody else can push back as much as they want, but, and we'll get, into more of that coming up at about 40 minutes past the hour. We're going to step aside. When we return, the Tigers got the job done. They did sweep the A's that were formerly of Oakland but are now in Sacramento and eventually going to get to Las Vegas. So we're going to talk about that weekend series and what that means for this team moving forward. Very excited about what we saw, but there are some caveats here that we need to discuss as well. So don't go anywhere. Keep it locked right here to the Morning Blitz on the Big 1050 WTKA.
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0: 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I'm Anthony Bellino. You can find us individually on X. Derek is at Drummer Derek. And I am at AC Bellino. And the Tigers over the weekend, big time sweep of the A's, who are running around homeless, right? Because they were of Oakland, and you know they're going to eventually get to Las Vegas at some point. But before they can do that, they're going to stop in Sacramento. And man alive, Dylan Dingler in game number one hits a grand slam in a 7-run eighth inning. The Tigers opened up their longest road trip of the season with a 13-1 victory over the A's Friday night. That was awesome. Kevin McGonigal, he homered and drove in a couple of runs. And then the fellow 2023 draft pick Max Clark, Mad Max, had three hits, including an RBI double in a big eighth inning. Helps the Tigers win in his big league debut. It was sensational. Man, everybody was pleased. Then you get into Saturday, Max Clark hitting his first career home run to lead the Tigers past the A's 8-6, which that was, I mean, just dynamite. Sixth inning, homers to right center field, 387 feet. Torque was on the bags. He was running around. That's awesome. Then Torque singles the left, scores Riley Green in the seventh, and McGonigal singles the left. That scored McKinstry. A couple of runs, eighth and ninth inning, just enough in, you know, for the A's to make you feel uncomfortable with how shoddy the bullpen has been this year for the Tigers. But congratulations, Max Clark, hitting his first home run. And then we get into yesterday, just a bludgeoning. Oh my goodness. Eduardo Valencia batting cleanup. So you go Gleyber Torres in the leadoff spot. He goes 1-for-2, scores 3 runs, has 2 RBI. And walked 4 times. That's a professional batsman right there. Dylan Dingler goes 2-for-5. Couple of runs scored. He struck out 3 times. Ooh. McGonigal had a tough day. He was 0-for-4. Did draw a couple of walks. Struck out once and scored a run. Eduardo Valencia, he was 2-for-5 in the game. 4 RBI, though, with a run scored and a couple of Ks on him. Torque was 2-for-5 with 3 RBI. So that's always fun. Good to see him doing his thing there. And, you know, you get a little bit later on down the line, Howie Lee goes 1-for-5. He has an RBI. Max Clark goes 1-for-3. He scores a run. Also drew 2 walks, which I think is absolutely huge. Plate discipline, youngster, all juiced up. Just hit his first, you know, major league home run. Probably wants to just mash everything in sight. But to be able to sit in there and have good discipline at the plate, which is something that over the last few years hasn't necessarily been a Tiger strong suit, to sit there and take pitches and to decide, you know, which is a good one, you know, to not swing at. You know, obviously, Dylan Dingler had his own issues throughout the course of this game. And then Zach McKinstry, 2-for-5 at the bottom of the order. You know, this team as a whole, they draw 9 walks. They strike out 7 times. That's I can take that ratio right there. That's, you know, it's all good. Cater Montero goes 6 innings, 2 hits, walks 2, strikes out 2. Holden Anderson and De Jesus come in. They clean things up. Everybody's happy. You win the game, but you lost Tarek Skubal. We're going to talk more about the trade coming up 38 minutes past the hour. The big issue here, though, is that it is a question of reality for this Tigers team, because you're sitting here with an athletic squad that is 45-67, right? They are absolutely, I mean, they don't even have a home, for God's sakes. I hate to make fun of that, but it's just the truth. It's the reality of the situation. The A's are the second worst team in the American League. They are 11.5 games back of a wild card spot. If you looked at the, you know, AL overall, they are 20.5 games back of the Tampa Bay Rays, who are the number one team in the American League. The Tigers, after the weekend, you know, they have a 9-game lead on them. It's not. I don't want to, like, look, that's a great series to bring. If anybody was wondering, well, why would you bring Max Clark up? And, you know, there's some incentives if he doesn't play the 45 days and you can keep him down. If you're going to bring a youngster up at any point, it doesn't matter at what walk of life, but especially in Major League Baseball, bring them up against a team like the Athletics or the Angels or the Rockies or the Mets or the San Francisco Giants. No offense, Danny Rogers, right? You know, bring him up against a team where you have a legitimate chance to have some success. Those are pitching staffs you can have success against. And that's exactly what he did. So I don't want to be the bearer of bad news. I don't want to, you know, disparage what took place over the weekend. But I do want to view the sweep of the A's with, you know, somewhat of a, not necessarily a neutral lens, but a little bit of a lens to say, hey, guys, this it's the A's. Now, it looks good. You had to do it. There was no choice here. You either take care of business. You win the series. That was a no-brainer. You had to do that. Sweeping them is something that you should do. Doesn't mean that you will, but you should be able to do it just based on how bad this team is overall. And then you put young players in a position to be successful. That's what management is. That's what coaching is, right? Taking young players, taking the guys on your roster, it's about development. It's about putting them in positions to succeed. This is a perfect series for that. I don't know if I'm going to trot Max Clark out there against, you know, Mizorowski from the Brewers. I don't think that's going to be the first series that I'm going to have him in, the first major league pitcher that I'm going to have him go see. That's not putting him in a position to be successful, right? Go, because that dude throws nothing but gas. Everything's triple digits. It's 100 miles an hour, nonstop. The dude's 6'7". By the time he lets go of the ball, he's basically, you know, throwing it off your forehead. He's just reaching out and touching you at that point. 60 feet, 6 inches. He's 6'7" with the stride. I mean, now you got 100 miles an hour coming at you from what? 52 feet? How are you supposed to make a decision there? Don't put him in there. It's the A's. Go through it. Beat the hell out of them the way you're supposed to. And then you can build a little confidence going into a Seattle team after the off day today. So today does work out nicely with the trade deadline looming at 6 p.m. Are the Red Sox, who are 8-2 over their last 10 with 5 consecutive wins, are they going to make, you know, a big time push here and say, hey, we got to get our, you know, our ducks in a row, as we are now the third best team in all of the American League after, you know, remember, they fired their manager early on in the season. They trail the New York Yankees by 2.5 games. They've won 5 consecutive. I mean, they just got done tying their franchise record. What'd they win, like 15 in a row? Like, this team is hot right now. And for as good as the Boston Red Sox have been, hear me out here, people. For as good as they have been, when you look at the wild card race, the only two teams that are ahead of the Red Sox right now in run differential, which is usually a good statistic to look at if you're trying to gauge the success of a team, the only two teams that are ahead of the Boston Red Sox, the New York Yankees, who sit in the number one wild card spot with a 6.5 game lead over Cleveland and a 2.5 game lead over the Red Sox, so a little cushion there, and the Detroit Tigers, who are 2.5 games back at Cleveland and are plus 63 in run differential. If our bullpen didn't blow it regularly, we would be, I mean, this would be a completely different team. I don't know if we trade Tarek Skubal if our bullpen isn't as bad as they have been. You know, you score 54 runs in 5 games. That's the most by any team in a 5-game span. 55 runs, pardon me. Like, how does that happen? How does that happen? How do you do that? You know, this team, you know, the Tigers were 7.5 games back at the playoffs when they sold it all off in 2024. And we were done. We were done. Like, get the hell out of here. It's all over. Sell, sell, sell. We made the playoffs. Now, at 6 p.m., the deadline is done. We don't play tonight, and we're 2.5 games back with a series coming up against the Seattle Mariners, who have a half-game lead on us. And, you know, just for, you know, good measure, so you know, it's a 3-game series against the Mariners Tuesday, Wednesday, Thursday. Oh, and by the way, after us, the Mariners, they get Tampa Bay for 3 at home, and then they got to go on the road to take on New York. From New York to take the Yankees, that is. They go to the Yankees to see the Bronx Bombers, then down to Houston. We have a problem. And then from Houston to Milwaukee. After Milwaukee, they come back home and get the Chicago Cubs. You're looking at a chance for Seattle here to get absolutely ransacked over the next 3 weeks. Tigers for three, Tampa Bay for three, the Yankees for three, Houston for three, Milwaukee for three, the Cubs for three, and they got the Phillies after that too. That's seven consecutive series where they might get absolutely bamboozled and they could be out of this thing. They could be. I mean, remember the Phillies, they are tied with the Diamondbacks for that second and third wild card there in the NL. Like, that's seven consecutive series. The Mariners, like, their entire season starts tomorrow against the Tigers. And they could be out of this thing. The Tigers, when looking at the second half of the season, what that looked like, I mean, the Tigers were looking at a schedule that was going to be one of the most favorable in all of Major League Baseball. And here we are. So, it's a good series. It's a series sweep. It's exactly what you needed to happen. But at the same time, I don't want to take away from it. So it's a little bit of both. It's a little bit of both, right? You want to applaud the fact that they did what they needed to do, right? And that's a good thing because they had to do it. At the same time, you have to remember it's the A's. So they got some work cut out for them. There's no doubt about that. All right, let's step aside when we return. Can't bury the lead any further than what I've already buried it. It's already 20 feet deep. Tarek Skubal gets dealt to the L.A. Dodgers. A plethora of different angles to look at this from. What did Detroit get back in return, and was it worth it for Tarek Skubal? That's question number one. Question number two, what was worse, actually trading Tarek Skubal or the entire process that went into this thing to get him dealt? And then number three, you look at his emotions after the fact, where it's like, wait a minute, did this guy actually want to stay? So we're going to get to all of that and more right here on the Morning Blitz in the Big 1050 WTKA.
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9: I read this interesting story the other day, which was written by a colleague of mine, about why so-called, quote, admin nights are the new book club for busy adults. Now, I learned this is a term coined by journalist Chris Collin, who wrote about this life hack in the Wall Street Journal. An admin night is when people come together for a night, a fun night, while holding one another accountable to an assignment. The ones usually considered back burner tasks, the ones that you've been putting off. The person you choose to do an admin night with matters a lot, because that's your accountability partner. That's what one person told us. People love the social aspect because it can bring these boring tasks to light, make them feel more fun, and where you go matters as well. You need to have enough space and hopefully not too many distractions. And again, don't forget to leave some time for fun. I'm Dr. Sanjay Gupta. helping you live a better life.
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0: Welcome back here to the Morning Blitz on the Big 1050 WTKA in Ann Arbor. Derek Laughlin behind the board. I'm Anthony Bellino. 734-998-1050 is the number. 734-998-1050. You can call us. You can text us. The phone line, the text line, they are the same line. Of course, find us on X at TMB 1050. You can find us individually. Derek is at Drummer Derek, and I am Anthony at AEC Bellino. And, of course, the biggest news of the weekend, which we can't bury any further, was the fact that Tarek Skubal is no longer a Detroit Tiger. He is now an L.A. Dodger.
1: You know, the goal was always to win a World Series. For the city, for the organization, that took a chance on me. So, yeah, it's tough. You know, I love all those guys in there. They're some of my best friends, you know. And yeah, it'll be tough for sure.
2: Like you said, going to a team like the Dodgers, having a shot to be part of history, you know, how much does that mean to you?
1: Yeah, sorry. Yeah, it's exciting. You know, I'm excited. They got a good group. You know, you hear everything across the way. I'm excited, though.
0: Oh, the emotions running there. And of course, like the human element, right? There's a toddler in there running around. I mean, those are the days right there. We used to deal with that in minor league sports all the time. Like you'd be trying to do an interview after the game and you'd be like in a hallway somewhere and like in a hockey game, somebody like sharpening skates right next to you. And it's like, what are we doing? We don't have an auxiliary locker room we can use. Like we don't have a space away from, like we can't just, it's kind of a big deal. Like we can't move. I don't care if we have to do this in the bathroom. All you're doing is throwing up a pop-up. Why are we doing this where like, there's all this other audible noise in the background? This is a big moment right here. Tarek Skubal, back-to-back Cy Young Award winner, just got traded from the Detroit Tigers. He's going to the L.A. Dodgers. And we're interviewing this guy in a garage somewhere? What are we doing? What's going on here? So that's just aggravation as a, you know, as somebody who works in the field. And it's like, come on, guys. Like, we can't get him in the interview room? You don't have an auxiliary locker room anywhere that we can just close the door and say, hey, here's the reporters that are coming in. This is it. There's only a handful of people there anyways. Throw the screen up behind him and be done with it. You just got to make sure you got the Meyer logo and the Tigers logo, and that's it. Shout out to Detroit Sportsnet there. But you could tell, like, he was getting emotional. And I understood it, and I was tweeting about this when I saw the video. Like, I feel you, man. Everybody feels a whole bunch of ways about all of this. But at the end of the day, I think collectively, as a Tigers fan, I think the best way to sum this up is, damn it. Why couldn't they get it done with him here? Why couldn't they have got it done 20 years ago in 06? Why couldn't they have got it done 13 years ago? Big Poppy, breaking our hearts. And I understand. So the Dodgers get Tarek Skubal, and in return, outfielder Zaire Hope, right-hander River Ryan, and right-hander Brady Smith come to Detroit. Well, Brady Smith, as far as the Dodgers organizational prospect rankings, this is the ranking of said prospect within the Dodgers organization. Brady Smith, 17th. River Ryan, 7th. Zaire Hope, 5th, and top 25 prospect in all of Major League Baseball, which is somewhat exciting. I think, but prospects 1, 2, 3, and 4 were unavailable for a back-to-back Cy Young Award winner who you know is going to re-sign with you. And people ask me, well, what do you think about the deal? Lonnie says it's uninspiring at El Crinoli. I don't know if that's supposed to be a cannoli or a curmudgeon or whatever the case was. Kobe says, amen, brother. I lost all respect for this organization after this. Always getting rid of our best. Man, I miss Dave Dombrowski. Harris will never be on that level. Who's too arrogant. Steve says he's already said that he wants to play in L.A. Let's stop the I love Detroit stuff. And Steve, I saw the similar report coming out of the Colin Cowherd had reported that, and I get it. I understand it. At the same time, it's the human element of it. Like, you're at the same time, like, you're packing your bags. I don't know if Tarek Skubal has a girlfriend, a wife. I don't know what his status is. But think about, like, you're packing your bags and you're going west. Is it exciting? Sure. Where am I going to live? What does my commute look like? Who are my new teammates? Who are my new friends? Like, where do I go for lunch? Where is the nearest grocery store? Where do I stop to get gas? Think about your everyday life and routine, and now apply that to an individual who is going to Hollywood and is going to be covered. Dodger Stadium is huge. Like, I know that it's L.A. and but these people know, they know what's going on. They might have Hollywood. It's still market number two in the U.S. Their sports fans are still their sports fans. He's going out there like it's legit. He's going to have other opportunities as well off the field if he wants to. He seemed to kind of do that media tour last year when he was stopping by every event. And, you know, he's coming to Ford Field and hanging out the line. You know, just kind of is what it is. And so I get it. You can still say, hey, like, I'd like to play in L.A. Like, they're chasing a title. They're a lot closer. They're the odds on favorite to win the whole thing to begin with. Like, the L.A. Dodgers, like, yeah, I'm a competitor. Like, that's kind of cool. Let's do it. They're a half game behind Milwaukee for the best record in the National League, and that would be the best overall record in all of baseball. Greg says at GOC970 on X, he was ditching the Tigers in 2 months. Should have been dumped last winter. It's about the money, not about Detroit. Which is true, Greg. That's true. However, right, he's still got friends on the team. Now, Greg, it might not be about you and me, and it might not be about the fans in the stands, but at the end of the day, like, he's still got teammates that are there. He still has friends that are in that clubhouse and guys that he enjoys going to work with, and he can still have relationships with them, and he can still miss them without, you know, necessarily missing on a team that's constantly struggling and 2.5 games back in the wild card. Patricia Jason, we need Dombrowski back in Detroit. Yeah, I mean, well, I don't think Dave's coming back anytime soon, folks. He's got his own organization that he is going to be running out there, and that's, you know, that's kind of a big deal in Philly. So, I mean, he's doing a great job. I mean, they're in the hunt once again. So here's the other part of this. With Skubal being dealt to the LA Dodgers, what was actually worse? The process or the trade? I think that's a legitimate question. I think actually Mitch Albom wrote about this as well. But if you remember back to 2024, we did something very, very similar. We traded away Jack Flaherty to the Dodgers, and then we went nuts. Remember, we trade Jack Flaherty, we're going to sell at the deadline, the season's in the dumpster, and then we went nuclear. Ran all the way to the postseason. Carried that success into 2025. It was great. And then we had the, you know, whole 2025 thing. Didn't have to be pilfered off and let Cleveland come all the way back. We didn't play great with a lead. What are you going to do? And then you end up trading Tarek Skubal to the Dodgers. Will you do the same thing all over again? I don't know. If I had my crystal ball out, I'd be able to tell you. But it's, you know, worth noting that this has happened before. With the same two teams. You know, you just so happen to lose a triple crown pitcher who is a multi-time all-star and two-time ERA title holder and the two-time defending Cy Young Award winner, which is very, very unfortunate. And it just, there's nothing we can do about it. Nothing we can do. It's just, you know, this year, the ERA has been higher than it has been the last 2 years. You know, it's 2.79 right now. He's 7-5. He's got a 2.9 WAR. The 2.79 is as high as it's been since 2023 when it was a 2.80. You know, so and I get the fact that he's like, hey, like, this is, you know, this is the team that took a chance on me, and I'm grateful for him, and, you know, I understand that. You know, you get into the postseason in 2024 in the AL wild card against Houston. He goes out there and picks up a 2-0 win, which is great. You know, he went six innings, walked the batter, and struck out six. And then, you know, after that in the ALDS, you know, do you end up losing the series 3-2 and you were 0-1 and you had two starts. You went 13 innings. You gave up 9 hits and 5 earned runs. You walked one and you struck out 14, and that was great. And then you see Cleveland again. You win the series last year, 2-1. And, you know, you get a little revenge here over the course of one game. You go 7 2/3. You look great. You get into the ALDS. You lose the series 3-2. And over a couple of starts, like, you struck out 22 batters. You know, should you have come back out? I don't know. Career postseason ERA of 2.07. Probably going to be in that 6-inning range. But if you're the LA Dodgers, you got enough. You can carry that. You know, you can carry that with your bullpen. We don't have that. We simply do not have that. We don't have the bullpen strength. Like, it is, that's an area that we must improve. Now, I heard Sam talking about this earlier on the Michigan Insider, and I'm posturing the same way. I'm like, Casey Mize is ours. He's got an expiring contract, which is going to be attractive for some teams. We don't have to trade him. You can re-sign a guy too. The other thing that is so very frustrating about all of this is that when you have a guy that gets to the level of Tarek Skubal, and then he gets to the point where it's like, oh, we can't pay him. Okay. Or maybe, like, if you offer somebody $5 million or 5 years and $250 million, $550, that's not a bad gig, right? But he wants more years, or he wants more money, or Scott Boras is an idiot, or whatever the case may be. There were some discrepancies there. Okay. That's not going to be the same with Casey Mize. You're still going to need Casey Mize. Does he need to be the ace? No. Can he be a great, you know, 2, 3, or 4? Absolutely. But he's got an expiring contract. So a team might be interested, especially if they believe that they could re-sign him and they have a conversation about it, which, you know, you might have to do a little back channeling there. But I'm not trading Casey Mize, and that's exactly how, as Sam said earlier, that's exactly how I'm going to posture. We're not dealing him. We dealt the one guy that we were going to deal. It was Tarek Skubal. Everything else, like, we're intact. We're good. The kids are up. They're here. But I am very tired of this idea that you get a player, whether you drafted him or you acquired him in some other way, form or fashion, and he finally gets to the major league level. You have him for a couple years, and then you have to trade him away, or he's going to leave in free agency because the contract isn't any good, and we just kind of refuse to, whether it is adjusting our mentality or our strategy or our willingness. But if you're Chris Illich, you're like, yeah, I spent over $200 million. Like, I went out and got Framber Valdez. It's not my fault he stinks. I did what I was supposed to do. Like, I own the team. I'm spending the money. This is not going, you know, it's not Chris Illich's fault. This team went 6-22 in the month of May. You blame a lot of things, but it wasn't him. You know, he spent the money. And you can understand where there would be some frustrations there. But it's tiresome as a Detroit Tigers fan to go through this over and over and over again. You get a guy, you develop him, he gets to a certain level where things are starting to look really good, and then he comes out and he becomes the best pitcher in all of baseball and wins that award not once but twice. And now all of a sudden, you got to trade him because you can't pay him. And we got to go through this whole thing all over again. You know, it gets frustrating to watch it happen, especially to one of your own. Like, you drafted him. You developed him. This is your guy. And now you can't pay him. Or refuse to pay him, which a little bit of transparency always helps too. So at the end of the deadline, you know, you got the day off. If I'm Scott Harris, I'm telling the news teams, like, hey, we're at 6:30. I'm doing a press conference. This is it. I'm going to tell you exactly how it is. Just be open about it. We don't want to deal with Scott Boras. I'll be honest about it. The guy's the worst agent in sports. great for the players, absolutely miserable. Like, here was our offer to Tarek Skubal. It was this many years. It was this amount of money. He said no. What do you want us to do? We are not going to go with some sort of Shohei Ohtani $700 million deal with deferred payments for the next 40 years. We're not doing it. That's not what we're doing. If he came out and said that, I think we'd all look at each other and go, okay, all right, you agree? I agree. I'm with that. Okay, good strategy, pal. But if you're not being transparent, you're not being honest, and you're not telling us as the consumers, like, what are we doing here? And don't give me any of this razzmatazz, rigmarole, malarkey about, you know, well, we got these prospects and this, that, and that. No. What was the offer to Tarek Skubal? The actual offer, be honest about it. So when somebody tries to lie, it's like, no. This is the offer. He said this. I don't care if you got to take a screenshot and put it on Twitter. I don't give a damn. This was the offer. This many years, this many million. He said no. That way we can all exhale. This is the only thing the Dodgers were coming back with. Top, you know, number five prospect. That's as good as we could do. Okay. All right. I guess. Whatever. We'll be stuck here in this situation. And we won't know what the deal is. You can't grade it for 3 to 5 years. So everybody slow your roll on that. We'll step aside. Hour number two, the Morning Blitz coming at you next. Right after this, you have the Big 1050 WTKA.
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4: As a parent, when you send your kid off to school in the morning, you know that they're going to be learning, they're going to be spending time with their friends. But a new study out of UCSF found adolescents are spending an average of 70 minutes of their school day on their phones. Now, some kids will say they need their phones to help with schoolwork, but this study found that they were spending the vast majority of their screen time on TikTok, Instagram, and Snapchat, not really apps that you're going to be turning to for homework help. Now, the study's lead author said, "Don't blame kids for using their phones at school. Teach them how to resist them. Focus on what they'd get by putting them aside rather than what you're taking away. Explain how phones could hurt their academic performance, and also remind them of this. Nothing takes the place of real face-to-face friendships." I'm Dr. Sanjay Gupta, helping you live a better life.
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10: As a parent, when you send your kid off to school in the morning, you know that they're going to be learning, they're going to be spending time with their friends. But a new study out of UCSF found adolescents are spending an average of 70 minutes of their school day on their phones. Now, some kids will say they need their phones to help with schoolwork, but this study found that they were spending the vast majority of their screen time on TikTok, Instagram, and Snapchat, not really apps that you're going to be turning to for homework help. Now, the study's lead author said, don't blame kids for using their phones at school. Teach them how to resist them. Focus on what they'd get by putting them aside rather than what you're taking away. Explain how phones could hurt their academic performance, and also remind them of this. Nothing takes the place of real face-to-face friendships. I'm Dr. Sanjay Gupta, helping you live a better life.
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12: 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The Los Angeles Dodgers are going to win the World Series again and become the first team since the Yankees from 98 to 2000 to win 3 straight World Series championships. Pairing Tarek Skubal in the rotation with Yamamoto and Otani and the star-studded lineup, absolutely ridiculous. The Dodgers will win it all. I'm Nick Costos.
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18: 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Run it outside. Got a blocker. Down to the 10. To the 5. To the end zone. Wave to him. 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Touchdown, Detroit Lions.
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0: Welcome back here, hour number two, Morning Blitz on the Big 1050 WTKA in Ann Arbor, State Street. Oh, it's almost that time, folks. We're getting closer and closer. We had a month in 2 days, September 5th, right? Night game? Is that a Peacock streaming game, by the way? Is anybody, like, I guess I kind of have to be there. It's important. I should probably know these things off the top of my head. Like, hey, where do you have to work at on September 5th? Like, that should be something I should know. It is an NBC game. It is 7:30 kickoff, the Western Michigan Broncos. So, you know, at least we get out of the way early. Get the night game out of the way early. Get it done with. I know that a lot of the young people love the night game. They want to shoot fireworks. They want to do all that. I don't want to get home at 2 in the morning. That's not on my bingo card, right? I don't want to be that guy. I don't want to be that guy. It's not something I'm looking forward to doing. I am, however, looking forward to Coach Whittingham. And I know that, you know, over the course of this past, media day, and he's got a connection with Urban Meyer. You can hate Urban Meyer all you want. You could hate him for as strong as that word is, you use it. It's all you. You got it. I want you to. I root for you to do that. He doesn't have to. He doesn't have to hate Urban Meyer at all. Like Urban said, like, this is a great hire for Michigan. They can have a relationship, people. We're adults at the end of the day. And when he gets asked about, do you hate Ohio State? And he's like, oh, that's a strong word. People are like, oh my God, how could he not say that? I mean, what does it matter? I mean, I watched this all weekend long of people arguing on the internet. What does it matter if he hates Ohio State? Just beat him. That's it. Just beat the hell out of him. That's all that matters. Love him, hate him, feel indifferent. I don't care. Like, hate him all you want. You can hate him for whatever reason you want to. You know, Jake Butt is from Columbus. He came to Michigan. Like, I'm sure he was raised hating Michigan, but then all of a sudden here comes a scholarship offer and it's like, uh-oh. Well, I guess it's maize and blue, right? He doesn't have to hate Urban Meyer because you hate Urban Meyer. Look, I don't like Urban Meyer either. He kicked a kicker, for God's sakes. You can't do that. It's illegal. And I also don't like him because of the success that he had against my team. But, you know, I don't know. You're going to learn what the rivalry is. Okay. All right. Okay. Just take a deep breath. It's August 3rd. You're good. Everything's going to be fine. We can hate him all we want. Let's get through September 5th first. Let's just one game at a time, people. I know it sounds like coach speak. Let's just get through. Let's hope the offense takes a step. Let's hope that Bryce takes a step. I mean, apparently we're lifting weights again. This is good. Let's hope that bench press takes a step. So all of these things come together. Team plays really well. You know, we've lost two in a row. Closing out last year, that was a debacle. But we opened this season up. And I forgot to even actually look at this ahead of time. And I probably should have. But we have September 5th, September 12th, September 19th, September 26th. We are going to play four consecutive home games. I mean, this is what a schedule. And then you're going to get Penn State and Indiana. And then after that, you get Michigan State, a road trip to Oregon, UCLA at home, and a road trip to Ohio State. Oh, my goodness. I didn't realize, now that I'm just not looking at it, I guess I should, like I said, I should know this, but I mean, my boss is just like, you ready to go? And I'm like, yeah. It's like, okay, I'll see you on the 5th. And I just live my life 1 week, one day at a time. I can't look ahead to whatever's going on. This is a 4 road game, 8 home game season here. Yes, it is. Yes, it is. Dynamite schedule. Can't wait to see my friend Matt Campbell come to town. Unfortunately, we're going to have to beat him. But yes, Matt Campbell, head coach of Penn State. Very excited about that. But we're going to play 5 of our first 6 at home. That's sensational. But I'll tell you what, after that Iowa game at home on Saturday, September 26th, after going the entire month of September at home, people are going to be worn out. I'm just telling you, they're going to be worn out. They're going to be like, yeah, let's go on the road. Because remember the last time, 2 years ago, when we had 8 home games? And did we start 5 consecutive home games? Everybody who tailgates, they're exhausted. And what am I doing before the game? I'm tailgating. I'm mingling with the people. That's what I'm doing. So if you got a great tailgate and you want to have some fun, I'm down. Like, I'm there really early and I got nothing to do. So I'm walking around mingling with people. I'm hoping that maybe, like, we'll get like a camera. We'll, you know, sell like a segment put on the board, like, hey, we're out here with this person. They got this going on at their tailgate. What's your specialty here? And somebody makes like the Bo Dog or whatever. And it's a hot dog that they named after Bo. And this is what makes it special. And we take a bite out of it on camera. I think that would be great. We used to do that at another school that I worked with, and they would do a tailgater of the game. And we'd literally survey the parking lot. Like, yeah, you get people making jungle juice, all kinds of fun stuff. Like, it's college sports. It's going to be great. You can put all the NIL stuff away for one day at a time. We'll worry about all the other stuff on the other side. No, I want to, like, let's eat, let's hang out, let's have a good time. But after that Iowa game, September 26th, you're going to be happy as hell they go on the road for Minnesota. You're going to need a break. It's exhausting. You got to get the tents. You got to get the speakers, the tables, the tablecloths, the snacks. You got to coordinate things. It's a lot. It's a lot going on there. That's why I hang out with the boys from Blue by 90, Justin and Jacqueline Rowland Company. Best tailgate there is. All right, what else is going on in the sports world outside of my own personal work schedule? And I know everybody's juiced up, so it's not like it's just my own personal work schedule. I know we're all getting ready to go. We're only a month and 2 days out, September 5th, night game, Western Michigan. Beat them to a bloody pulp. And then we go right after that, Oklahoma at noon on Fox. Now that's a game I can get behind right there. Plus, it's going to be like 11 o'clock local time for them. So they're going to be all out of sync. It's going to work out really well for us. We pound Western. Offense is firing all cylinders. Work some stuff out. You know, get a little bit deeper in the depth chart in the second half. And then Oklahoma retribution game against the Sooners. Boomer Sooner. Flip their wagon. Get them the hell out of here. Put 40 on them. Offense is just churning and burning. And then all of a sudden everyone's like, what is Whittingham doing in Ann Arbor? Right? You blow the doors off of Western Michigan like you're supposed to, and everyone's like, ah. And then you wreck Oklahoma. I'm talking like Oregon Trail, here comes the wagon, wagon wheel pops off, the oxen die, and you die of dysentery. That's what it looks like. Like, you just destroy them. Every facet of the game. And it's like, yeah, no, Michigan's back. You'll flip the entire narrative in 2 weeks. In 2 weeks. But we'll get to Cignetti's comments, too. Plus, the Indiana Hoosiers at home. That's a great schedule. All right, what's going on in the sports world? We'll try to get you all caught up with all the happenings. We'll do so right now in the headlines.
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0: 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News flash. Tigers played like a Major League Baseball team this weekend. Yes. Congratulations, kids. Now, they're only 5.5 games back at the Chicago White Sox because the Tigers sit at 54-58 on the season. The Sox are 59-52, and they lead over the Cleveland Guardians by 3 games, over the Minnesota Twinkies by 4 games, and on us by 5.5. Kansas City, the Royals, gone. Even though they beat us in 2 out of the 4 games that we just played them. But don't look now. We look like a Major League Baseball team. We've won 4 out of 5. That's cool. However, the sweep that we just completed was the A's. So take it with a grain of salt. The upcoming series, which begins tomorrow night, because remember, the Tigers are off. Trade line ends at 6 p.m. tonight, so at least we don't have to do anything. Everybody can kind of hang out until they get news about whether or not they're going to be traded. Casey Mize. The Tigers are a half game back of the Seattle Mariners right now. That's it. Seattle's 2 games back of Cleveland for that third and final wild card spot. The Tigers are half game back. We got Seattle for the first of 3, and the Mariners are going to open up 7 consecutive series of slugfest baseball. Best of luck to you. You're going to need it. But it all starts tomorrow night against your Detroit Tigers. Jadeveon Clowney is going to return to the Houston Texans, the team that selected him number 1 overall in the 2014 NFL draft. That was confirmed by NFL Network's Ian Rappaport and Mike Garofolo. He agreed to do a contract with the Texans, according to the Houston Chronicle. Grown up and learned a lot more since last playing with Houston in 2018, according to Jadeveon Clowney. The New Orleans Saints wide receiver Jalen Polk has been placed on the reserve/retired list, according to the team announcing this yesterday. The 24-year-old made the surprising decision to retire less than a week into training camp. Saints head coach and former Detroit Lions coach Kellen Moore said that Polk had been excused from the last 2 practices for personal reasons. Obviously, he's working through it. The injuries hurt. And that's a tough way to go down right there. The LA Rams defensive end Myles Garrett is dealing with, quote, a little soreness in his lower half, according to Sean McVay yesterday. So they kept him out of practice for a 3rd consecutive day. Just something to monitor and keep your eye out on. Myles Garrett in the health there. in L.A. Dallas Mavericks forward Najee Marshall has signed a three-year, $52.2 million contract extension. The deal is completely, fully guaranteed, and will keep him on the squad through the 2029-2030 season with Dusty Mays, Dallas Mavericks. Houston Rockets forward Kevin Durant said over the weekend that LeBron James and the new-look Philadelphia 76ers have the offensive firepower to compete for the 2027 NBA championship. Wow, color me shocked here. What a lead in for that. They have the offensive firepower to compete for a championship. The last time they put three 20-point scorers on a team, they said it was unfair, which was the team I was on, the Warriors. That's what he said at the USA basketball event over the weekend. 76ers have got four 25-point scorers all on this team. So hell yeah, I think they're going to be a contender. They're going to be a fun team to watch. It's going to be league pass worthy. If you don't think that they could be a contender, it would be the ultimate failure for LeBron James. You joined Jaylen Brown, Joel Embiid, Tyrese Maxey, VJ Edgecombe, and the other Dean Wade, in Philadelphia. Like, you better win it all. All the pressure's on you. Victor Wembanyama's got a signature shoe deal coming from Nike, which is pretty cool. Remember, he signed that five-year, $252 million max rookie deal. It could have actually went supermax all the way over $300, but he took $50 million less to keep the gang together. Now, the youngest player to win NBA Defensive Player of the Year and the first to seize the honor unanimously led the league in blocks last season, earning recognition as an all-NBA first-teamer, and he's willing to take less to keep the group together. Jalen Duren, what are you doing, pal? Oh, and by the way, they played in the finals. We barely made it out of the first round, and I don't want to hear it. If Franz Wagner's healthy, we got serious issues. I don't know if we beat Orlando if Franz is healthy. The Big Ten and the SEC have agreed to something that happened Friday night, and they agreed to support the Senate bill that seeks to regulate college sports, which would end this week of negotiations and pulling the bipartisan measure out of what looked like it was going to spiral into some sort of chasm there. Summer recess is increasingly looking like an intractable deadline for the Protect College Sports Act, a bipartisan effort headed by Senator Ted Cruz, Republican out of Texas, and Maria Cantwell, Democrat from Washington. So that's pretty interesting. Are they going to save college sports? I don't know. Sounds kind of egregious. Could just say, hey, CBA and be done with it, but that's just me. The judge who granted the right to play another year of college sports to some athletes whose eligibility ran out last school year issued a new order over the weekend that makes it clear the ruling does not include football players who signed pro contracts this summer, then had a change of heart. So that's important to know as well. The Cubs landed the playoff vet Kevin Gausman in a trade with the Blue Jays. So congratulations to them, I suppose. And a couple more injuries mounting up both Michigan Wolverines who ended up with the Detroit Lions. Well, they both end up getting hurt. Derek Moore got sidelined. Jimmy Rolder got sidelined. And because Rolder's injury looks a little bit more serious, Moore shouldn't be anything more than a week. The Lions actually signed former top five pick Devin White, as first reported by NFL insider Jordan Schultz. I think this is awesome. He was selected fifth overall in the 2019 draft by Tampa Bay, which was great. Career got off to a hot start. He was a second-team All-Pro. And by the way, last year, he finished third in the NFL with 174 tackles, just behind Jack Campbell. And he's, you know, never finished with a grade above 57 in PFF. Struggles in coverage a little bit. Maybe some of the run defensive departments. Dude's a tackling machine, though. So let's see. Let's give it a test. He was available. Sign him, and we'll go from there. Let's step aside when we return. An awesome weekend concluded with an awesome finish at the Rocket Mortgage. We'll dive into that next right here on the Morning Blitz on the Big 1050 WTKA.
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15: Across the country right now, at this very moment, there are probably arguments taking place about who's doing more of the housework, the homework, the shuttling of kids from this activity to that. It's true. By and large, women do more of this than men. But doesn't have to be that way. And if you and your spouse can level that playing field, it's going to make both of you and your kids happier. Psychologist Yelena Kecmanovich says this might be how you get there. As hard as it might be at first, try to think of your partner like a teammate, not an adversary. Learn how to do some of the chores your partner does to get a better understanding of how much effort something takes. And finally, take the time to acknowledge what the other person is doing. And every now and then, even express your appreciation. That'll go a long way. I'm Dr. Sanjay Gupta, helping you live a better life.
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0: 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That is Derek Laughlin behind the glass. You can find him on X at Drummer Derek. You can find me, Anthony, at AEC Bellino. You can call us, you can text us, the phone line, the text line, they're the same line, 734-998-1050. That's 734-998-1050. We're going to talk a little bit more Major League Baseball because that's the big news of the day with the Tarek Skubal dealings with a good friend of the program, John Wagner. You hear him all the time here in this time slot on this program. That's not going to change. So we're going to talk Skubal, and plus, is anything else going to happen by the end of the deadline at 6? But first, Michael Thorbjornsson, the winner of the Rocket Classic for his first ever PGA Tour in the finale of the Rocket Classic here at Detroit Golf Club. Congratulations, young fella. And look, I am, how would I say this? Derek, I'm not sure the right way that I need to describe this, because I am a researcher is what I am. I am an individual who is, I'm going to go to the depths to find out the most important content and information that you, the listener, need to know. Michael Thorbjornsson, strong on and off the course. You know what I'm saying? So shout out to him. He's getting it done. My man. Now, the missus, who might not be the missus, might only have 5,000 Instagram followers right now. That is going to go straight up. Good for him. Give him another one of these. Well done, Michael. Well done. And for the record, if you listen to the show, you know he's one of the guys I track because of how good he was at Stanford. And it was like this, he's going to break through. Eventually, it was going to happen. Now, it's interesting that Jackson Koivun got his first PGA Tour win, not this past weekend, but the weekend before, after three starts. It's taken Michael a little bit longer, but, you know, he makes the 26-footer for birdie on his last hole, shoots a 7-under-63, reaches 18-under to win his first PGA Tour title by two shots in the Rocket Classic. Just awesome. Just awesome. Perfect read, perfect pace, he said. And the 24-year-old seals his spot into the FedEx Cup playoffs after rolling into the Motor City, ranked number 69 in the standings. Only the top 70 advance into the postseason after this coming week's Wyndham Championship. So that's why the field was a little bit better this weekend. Because, you know, everybody was so interested in, like, hey, if you're running out of FedEx Cup points and you need to get into the playoff, we got some big-time money coming up, and you don't want to miss out on it. And so I think that that's why there was kind of a push. Who, you know, he's ranked number 69 in the world, by the way. That is incredible. I had FedEx Cup playoffs, world golf ranking. Like, if you're that good on the PGA Tour, you are unbelievable. Started his fourth round, three shots behind the leader, Davis Riley, who, you know, Riley was just, he said, quote, the start got the best of me and it's kind of put me behind the eight ball early, unfortunately. Thorbjornsson, you know, he took advantage, took his lead at number 14 with his third of four birdies in a six-hole stretch, which we saw that a lot over the weekend. Like, guys would get on a roll and they would string them together, which was great. And Xander Schauffele briefly led in the final round and finished a second two shots behind Michael Thorbjornsson. It was his third top five finish this season and his sixth top 10, so he's playing great. And, you know, for Thorbjornsson, he's the eighth first-time winner this season on the tour and the second straight, you know, following who I mentioned earlier, Jackson Koivun, with his victory, two Sundays ago at the 3M Open. So Michael Thorbjornsson, you know, a 63, is the lowest final round by a first-time winner on the PGA Tour this season as well. So you had some guys who were going low. You had a leaderboard that was chocked full of good names. You had a little bit of some suspect weather there, as, you know, I mean, a little sprinkle there. But 18-under was your winner. It's not like guys went incredibly low and dominated the course like they do a lot of the other tracks across the PGA Tour. And it's one of the conversations that has always bothered me. is that, you know, when they talk about Detroit, Detroit Golf Club is amazing. In the neighborhood, it's, you know, it is what it is. It's, you know, it's going to take a little work, but neither here nor there. The course was in incredible shape. The redesign was unbelievable. It was so lush. Like the fescue area around the bunkers, it looked great in person. It looked beautiful on television. The par three and the D event that we were at doing Sports Wrap Live, I mean, that was, I mean, you talk about the who's who in the area. Like that was a who's who type of event. But then also how receptive everybody was to that, like the idea of it, not only, you know, Mark Hollis, you know, drafting up the plans and the ideas, because, you know, Mark Hollis, there's visionaries and there's explorers and there's, you know, people that make discoveries and people that just doers of things, right? And think about doers of things. Albert Einstein, one name guy, Einstein, right? That's it. Christopher Columbus, a visionary, revolutionary, whatever you want to call him. Maybe he was in debt. I don't know. Wasn't there, but we could just call him Columbus. Well, whether it was by accident or on purpose, doesn't matter. Like we just call him Columbus. He's a one name guy, just like Einstein. Mark Hollis is there. Just Hollis, just a one name guy, like had a plan, executed the plan on the par three to the D to a T. The actual, like the golf event was great. The soiree, it's my French, after the fact was sensational. They did a little tuna bites, little tenderloin bites, and a little croquet. You know, it was awesome. The whole thing was great. Unlimited drinks. Like, who doesn't love that? But the overall, the event was great. And I think that, you know, talking to Greg Ball, I think a lot of people from the PGA Tour are going to look at what we did here. And we, like, you know, I'm French or something, you know, what we did here in Detroit. They're going to look at that and say, hey, this is a really good example from a PGA Tour perspective of, like, the creativity and the level that we need to get to. Look at what Detroit did. We also need to do some things. How else can we, you know, everybody does their pro-ams and, you know, what, that par three in the D thing was next level. And if, you know, for the Golf Channel to carry it, like will anybody be able to recreate it? They won't be able to do exactly what we did here. If you're a coastal city and you wanted to do something like on a barge, cool. I could see that. Maybe. But folks are going to have to get creative. And look, you know, the winner takes home $1.8 million. Xander Schauffele, $1.09 million. That's an incredible weekend. Davis Riley, you know, it cost him $1.2 million to shoot a 70, even par. That's enough. When you put it in that perspective, that's enough to make you sick. Keegan Bradley, another notable name. He was 11 under with Sung J.M., who was 11 under. They tied for 15th. Ricky Fowler and Cam Young with Chris Kirk. They and Michael Kim, Patrick Cantlay. I mean, they were all 12 under par, tied for 8th. So all those guys, $252,500, like some good money there. Jordan Spieth and Jackson Koivin, 8 under each for both of them. You know, they'll go home with $57,000. So a great purse for this Detroit event. And it is an event that people should, you know, put a little bit more respect on. And it's unfortunate the way that the tour is going. It'll be great when the LIV Tour is done and out of here. You know, there's been some chatter about them canceling their, you know, their team event in, you know, at the Cardinal. I mean, whatever. Get it out of here. I'm done with it. Never been a fan of it. Never wanted it. Never wanted to be a part of it. Don't want anything to do with it. Just to be honest with you. Straight up, doesn't need to be here, does not belong here, get out. That's how I feel about that. You know, what they tried to do was ruin the PGA Tour. And some people are, well, you know, the players got to make more. Dude, guaranteed money ruins sports, ruins it. The idea of playing for the paycheck makes it great. Makes it great. Why do you think NFL guys go so hard? You ever hear of load management there? I don't think so. Where do you hear load management at? In the NBA, right? If you don't make the cut, you don't get paid. That's how pro golf is supposed to work. You know, and the LIV Tour came in here trying to poach the best players. The guys took the money. I don't necessarily blame the guys, you know, stand for something or fall for anything. Like, you know, if you're willing to be bought, then, I mean, that's just a, you know, that's your character. You just, I mean, you revealed to us who you are. Like, that's what it is. Like, that's what you're here for. Like, cool. But you want to go play 54 holes on a tour that nobody really cares about with circus clowns riding around on unicycles with a DJ in the background and people doing, you know, balloon animals? Like, that, fine. That's not golf. That's not the PGA Tour. And I'm not saying the PGA Tour has to be stuffy. There was nothing stuffy about the Rocket Classic. Nothing. It's a great event. If you like golf, like, that's what it's supposed to be. We can have fun. We can have shot tracers and trackers and everything else. And, you know, with this two-track tour thing that the PGA Tour is coming up with, and tier one versus tier two, and the, it's, you know, it's robbing us of a great event. And I'm just really glad that the Rocket Classic went off this weekend as it did. Like, we can send it off into the sunset for now. Maybe pro golf comes back to Michigan at some point. The PGA Tour comes back, and I don't know. I'm not a fortune teller, but maybe it'll come back at some point. And we could feel good about having another tournament. But, you know, the city of Detroit will miss this. The golf fans in Southeast Michigan and across Michigan that traveled to see this, they'll miss it. And we're going to miss it because the PGA Tour is going to have track one and track two where you better pony up $30 million. It's just ridiculous. It's ridiculous. So, unfortunate, but the reality of the situation. At least we went out with a big time winner, and a congratulations to the young man out of Stanford, Michael Thorbjornsson, for his first ever career PGA Tour victory, and should be securing himself into the FedEx Cup playoffs. We're going to step aside when we return. Great friend of the program, a member of the National Football Foundation and Football Writers Association of America, covering the college games. You're going to hear him every Monday throughout the course of the program. And if you listen to the other iteration of this, then you already know who it is. But he also covered the Detroit Tigers minor league system for more than two decades. John Wagner joins us next. We're going to be talking all about this deal for Scooble. Plus, will the Tigers make another move before the deadline tonight at 6? Find out next, right here on the Morning Blitz on the Big 1050 WTKA.
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6: We've all been there, in a boring meeting, a long lecture, struggling to stay awake. No matter how hard you try, you nod off, and that is never a good look. Aside from the obvious, making sure you're getting enough sleep, there are a couple quick pick-me-ups that experts recommend before you take your seat. If you have time, you might try to squeeze in a quick nap, just a couple minutes even. That can increase your alertness. Or try to pop outside for a quick walk, get your blood and your hormones pumping, splash some cold water on your face, or grab a cup of coffee, obviously. If you're not a caffeine drinker, even just taking small sips of water throughout your meeting could be enough to keep you awake. Of course, you could also make a point to engage in the meeting. You're not likely to fall asleep while you're actually talking. I'm Dr. Sanjay Gupta, helping you live a better life.
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0: 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That's Derek. I'm Anthony. Join us on the horn right now, as he typically does on a Monday morning, just at a different time. He covered the Detroit Tigers minor league system for a couple of decades, plus also a member of the National Football Foundation and Football Writers Association of America. Great friend of the program. His name is John Wagner. You can find him on X at John Wagner Media. Johan, my good man, how are you? How's life? How are things, partner?
1: Anthony, good morning to you and your listeners. I am a teeny tiny sliver of heaven this morning. Teeny tiny. Can I ask a favor of you?
0: Yeah.
1: Permission to rant, please. May I rant, please?
0: Hey, look, it's your show. You do what you want, man. You just let it rip, partner. Get after it.
1: No. It's your show, but I'm about to take over.
0: So do it, Lars.
1: Sit back, relax. Okay. Oh, yeah, thank you. Okay, here we go. I mean, first of all, please forgive me. I am sleep deprived. I mean, there's your proof right there. I am sleep deprived. Saturday, the Tigers traded Scoobal finally. Of course, they did it late enough at night that I was up until like 2 or 3 in the morning figuring out, wow, who did they get? What did they get? You know how it went. Your listeners know what the mayhem was, okay? So here's what I did. When I found out the trade was happening, started trying to figure out who the Tigers got for Tarek Scoobal, okay? And obviously there was some confusion early, but once it got nailed down, then it was, well, what did they get for Tarek Scoobal, okay? And from here, there are only a certain number of people that I'm going to trust with this information. I'm a huge fan of the folks from Baseball America, okay? A side note, I worked for them a long, long time ago, okay? And they let me go, all right? And not only do I not hold any animosity to that, I think the world of them still. The time I spent with them, I learned they know a lot about baseball. They know more about baseball than I do, especially prospects. They know more about it than you do. They know more about it than I would say 999 of every 1,000 listeners to your show, Anthony. They are the experts. I bow to them. We should all bow to them, okay? So I went to Baseball America. J.J. Cooper says, he wrote earlier this week, this is on Saturday, wrote earlier this week, with studying trades of this ilk, Hope ranks 55th on the top 100 list, Ryan's Dodgers number 9 prospect, a bit off the back of the top 100, which means he was considered but didn't make it. So obviously must be pretty good. Smith is the Dodgers 27th prospect. Fits normal returns of this deal. This is an okay prospect haul. Then I went to Major League Baseball's pipeline. Also guys that I greatly respect. Those are guys who basically came over from Baseball America to MLB.com. They wrote, Tigers landed a ton of young talent for Tarek Scoobal in Zaire Hope, River Ryan, and Brady Smith. Okay. Now, full disclosure, not everybody was as supportive of the Tigers as those two were. John Heyman, who's very well regarded, writes for the New York Post. He's plugged in. He quoted an unnamed GM who said, the Tigers got Bupkis. Okay, I'd like to know the name of the rival GM, because you wonder, is there an axe to grind there? I mean, is he trying to make the Tigers look bad because they didn't make his deal or whatever? You know, I don't know. And also, you got to remember that John Heyman is the voice. I mean, he is the mouthpiece for Scott Boras. And Scott Boras, Tarek Scoobal's agent, so this is not, you know, Long story short, there's a little bit of bias that concerns me about it. However, all right. So, you know, long story short to this point, and I'm sorry, it's not a long story, or it is a long story. It is not short. We're not sure. But then on my Twitter feed, I start hearing from experts like Harley Clodstomper. Harley told me this was a terrible return for Derek Skubal. The Tigers got fleeced. Well, first of all, thanks, Harley. It's not official until Harley Clodstomper comes in and tells us what if this is a good or bad deal, okay? Mm-hmm. But seriously, all right, now, and this is the part I got to get out of my craw, all right? Thank you for listening to this point. Two problems. First problem, we have no idea if this is a good trade or not. Period. End of sentence. End of paragraph. Hard return.
0: Thank you.
1: We don't know. Okay?
0: Agreed.
1: We have guesses. We have opinions. We do not know if this is a good deal or not. All right? So, remember that.
0: Correct. Second, because if Zaire Hope goes on, you know, to be a gold glover, then we're fine.
1: Well, you know, I don't know. You know, let's let it play out. And here's the one I got to get out of my system, all right? Mm-hmm. If the guys at Baseball America are not going to give us a hard opinion on it, and the baseball experts at MLB Pipeline are not going to give us a hard opinion on it, I do not want to know what Harley Clodstomper thinks about this trade. Unless you want to say, I think the Tigers got fleeced. I think this is a bad trade. Then, hey, have at it. You telling me that I'm an expert and the Tigers got fleeced. Wrong. Stop it. Get out of my feed. Okay? That as you can tell, that happened on Saturday. I'm still processing. And in fact, Anthony, end of show, send me the bill. I won't pay my therapist this week. I'll pay you instead, okay? I appreciate it.
0: You know, and John, we've talked about this for eons, right? Every team, they put out these, you know, top 25 prospects of every single organization. Every single organization does not have 25 players that are gonna have a cup of coffee in Major League Baseball. It just doesn't happen like that. And so when you have Zaire Hope that comes in as the fifth best prospect in the organization, and River Ryan is prospect number 7, and Brady Smith is prospect number 17, you look at it on the surface and you're like, nah, okay, but we don't know for 3 to 5 years. So what are we gonna do? What's the answer there? You know, that's the real question. I think we lost John, by the way. I think he just cut out there, Derek. But we can re-effort John. But the point still stands. Regardless, the point stays the same. Like, you are not going to have that many prospects that are in your system that are going to drink a cup of coffee at the major league level. That every organization doesn't have 25 guys. So we don't know for 3 to 5 years. Welcome back, John.
1: Well, yeah, thank you. I have no idea. I mean, my phone, I guess, got tired of my rant. But
0: it was hot.
1: Phone, settle down, phone. There's more. There's more. I'm not quite done here. I saw somewhere that this is, and I believe this piece of trivia is correct. I'm sorry I didn't fully vet it, but I'm pretty confident. Skubal is the 6th reigning Cy Young Award winner who was traded the year after he won the award, okay? And by the way, Tigers fans, Justin Verlander is on this list, but not the Tigers' trade to Houston. It was when the Mets traded him to Houston in 2023. We're still waiting to see the returns on that. The other 4 deals, and I'll, you know what, Anthony, if you need a trivia question, I'll let you know the answer off the air. You can have people pick it off, and here you go. But I'll give you a hint. Before Verlander, the last name of a Cy Young Award winner traded the following year was Cliff Lee in 2009, traded from Cleveland to Philadelphia Here's what the Indians, the then Indians, got for Cliff Lee, okay? Carlos Carrasco. Yeah, that worked out pretty well. Pitcher Jason Knapp. Who? Catcher Lou Marcin. Who? Infielder Jason Donald. Sorry, Armando Galarraga. Sorry. Who? They got four guys. Only one of them actually panned out. And that is the history of these trades. You don't know. You're hoping. You are hoping, okay? But here's the last thing, Anthony, and I know you'll appreciate this, okay? I wanted to get the tiebreaker on this. It was like, John, are you being a jerk? Yeah, probably. But are you being a legitimate jerk, or are you being a jerk for no good reason? Is this a good or bad trade? I decided, hey, it's 2026. Let's ask AI. What does AI think of this trade? Are you ready? AI said, quote, it is too early to declare a definitive winner of the Los Angeles Dodgers and Detroit Tigers trade for Tarek Skubal, as prospects have yet to play in the majors. Here's an even better. However, immediate consensus grade analysts give a short-term win to the Dodgers for landing an ace rental. Duh, that is unassailable. And praise the Tigers for a strong, high ceiling, two key words, high ceiling prospect haul. Think what you want about Scott Harris. He probably did the best he could do in this situation, given the parameters. Okay. Rant over. I feel better. Thank you for listening, everyone. I appreciate it.
0: Look, I'm glad that you feel better about that, and I'm glad that you and I, as rational human beings here, know that when you're trading proven products for prospects at any level, you don't know until you know. And how long is it going to take to know? Well, it depends on how long it takes for them to get up and play legitimate Major League Baseball reps. And I don't mean
1: I mean if somebody has an arm injury and never comes back, okay, well, yeah, well, going back to the Verlander trade, we knew in 2017, we knew the Tigers were in trouble when Franklin Perez started having arm problems and never came and never bore fruit. Okay, we knew that was in trouble. But, you're right, Anthony. We need to give it time.
0: Wait, what?
1: Given the parameters,
0: Derek, make sure you cut what he just said. He just said, you're right, Anthony? Oh my goodness, write this down. What day is it? August 3rd? This is the time to bring down. Time stamp that.
1: I am sleep deprived, okay? So I'll promise that will not happen anytime soon, I promise.
0: Yeah, college football is right on the corner, right? That's not happening anytime soon. John Wagner, our good friend of the program, find him on X at John Wagner Media. You don't know until you know, and we have no idea. 48 hours after that deal is done. Real quick, last one here for you, John, before I let you go, because I forgot to ask. Do the Tigers make another move? Is there a corresponding move before the deadline ends at 6 tonight?
1: And that's a great question, Anthony. I think the Tigers are trying to thread a needle to stay and give themselves a chance to win, but yet part with more bodies. My answer is no. I don't think they're going to be able to thread that needle. Obviously, we'll see.
0: Okay. All right. I like that. John, as always, my friend, appreciate you, partner. Thank you.
1: I hope you and your listeners have a great week. And thanks for the therapy. Appreciate it.
0: You are welcome, my friend. This is it. This is a community, right? We are, even though we may disagree on things, you might be, who knows where you're listening to us at? Maybe it's on the internet. Could be driving around. Could be on one of the apps. Could be online. Right. Could be on the actual radio, the AM dial, 1050. Right. Because you're like, hey, I'm tuning into Sam and, Amy's coming up, and usually it's, on tape delay, but now it's live and it is what it is. So, yeah, here we are, right? This is like sports therapy is what this is. So if you ever feel the need that you just got to air some stuff out, because, it's what we're here for. You'll feel better about it. You'll feel better about yourself, unless your opinion is just absolutely asinine. But even if it was, I would welcome it, right? Right, wrong, or indifferent. Opinion is opinion. Just try to keep it clean. Don't call me any mean names. I get enough of that on Twitter, especially from Purdue fans after basketball games. They do not like me very much, and that's okay. All right, that's okay. If I get commentary from Ohio State fans or commentary from Purdue fans, even though I love their coach, Matt Painter, and you know what? I don't even mind Ohio State's head basketball coach, right? Because we're about the same age, and he was there when, you know, I was in college, and it's, you know, it just kind of, it just kind of makes sense. So, you know, if you're, you know, Coach Diebler and you're tuned in because you want to know, like, yeah, that's how I feel about you. But negative comments from them, totally fine. Let's just keep it clean. Appreciate you joining us here on day one of the new program, the Mid-Morning Blitz right here on the Big 1050 WTKA. Hey, for our good friend behind the glass, Derek Laughlin, I'm Anthony Bellino. See you tomorrow. Same time, same place, right here, the Big 1050 WTKA.
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10: Now seems as good a time as any to remind you, you don't always have to take healthy habits to the extreme. Not only are you unlikely to stick with something that's difficult, even if you can keep it up, it's probably going to be to the detriment of something else. And chances are that something else is more important. So if you're on a quest to improve your health, I promise the basics are going to take you much further. I'm talking about diet, try and be as plant-based as possible, exercise, meaning multiple rounds of cardio and strength training, and sleep. For most people, 7 to 9 hours a night. I like to think of these things as sort of a three-legged stool, right? If you're not doing any one of them, it's really hard to keep balanced with the others. The key here is you don't have to strive for perfection. Doing anything is going to be better than nothing. I'm Dr. Sanjay Gupta, helping you live a better life.
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16: 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Actor LaMonica Garrett. And now, it's Rich Eisen.
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8: Broadcasting live from the beautiful Oakland Hills Country Club here in wonderful Troy, Michigan. I think this is Troy, right, Dave Ringer? Does it qualify as Troy Run, Maple?
9: No.
8: Oh. 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
9: No.
8: Hit the button.
9: No, this is Bloomfield.
8: Yeah, Bloomfield. There
9: Bloomfield.
8: We go. Right, we're on the cusp, right?
9: Yeah, we're on the cusp.
8: We're on the cusp right there.
9: Yes.
8: 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It is and the Big 1050 WTKA in Ann Arbor. A pleasure to have you riding along with us, no matter who you are, where you are, how you may be listening, whether it's on the radio, the WJR app, your favorite radio listening app, or online anytime at WJR.com. Appreciate you making us a part of your day each and every weekday evening at 6 p.m. The best and brightest audience in all of radio. It is a Monday. It is the third day of August, 2026. Lomas Brown, how are you tonight, my friend?
9: Doing good. Feeling good, AB, out here at this beautiful. It's our second time out here this year.
8: This year, yeah.
9: This is a beautiful place to redesign what they've done. And I love when we come out for good causes, so we're out here definitely for a good cause and everything today. A lot of familiar faces out here.
8: A lot of familiar faces out here.
9: You know what I'm saying? But great that Frank Torrey is able to put on this golf outing, and he's been doing it for a bunch of years. So we're just happy to be out here, AB.
8: Well, we are here tonight for Hope Ignites Detroit, and the mission there is to nurture and guide motivated young people in need to become well-educated, career-ready men and women for others. And the people for others, I really think, is something that hits home with you, Lomas Brown, because their goal is to cultivate generosity, service, reflection, awareness of societal needs, and the courage to be a change maker, inspired by the Jesuit value of being a person for others. And that kind of makes me think about the LEAP camp, right? Learn, earn, and play, right? And being aware of those around you and the amount of effort and energy that you put into the youth. And this golf outing right here, the Hope Ignites Detroit Invitational here, is just, I mean, the amount of people that are out here playing. Both courses are occupied. Like, this is just sensational.
9: It really is. I mean, and again, people caring, people giving of their time, they're giving of their money, you know, because they care about other people and they just want to see them see them do well in life. And when you see legends like, look at Mickey Redman signing the cap right there.
8: Oh, man, sign my chest.
9: Yeah, you got Eddie Marlowe in here.
8: Eddie Marlowe?
9: Yeah.
8: Wow, and Money Murray.
9: You're hungry.
8: That's because you saw the salads coming
9: right
8: by.
9: Yeah.
8: And there's one thing. I mean, this man just wants some roughage.
9: I know.
8: I saw you with that salad cart.
9: I know.
8: It looked like you were hurting somebody.
9: I kind of backed off the salad a little bit since a lot of stuff been going on. Two confirmed deaths now.
8: Really?
9: Yes. You didn't know that.
8: I didn't know that.
9: That was a shocker to you.
8: Nope.
9: Yes.
8: Hail Caesar.
9: Yes.
8: Youth and their families are facing economic and systematic or circumstantial barriers that limit their hope and possibilities. But here at Hope Ignites Detroit, they develop lifelong learners who are prepared for post-secondary education and have the agency and confidence to choose a path that maximizes their purpose, their passion, and their potential.
9: Love it. Isn't that well written?
8: But
9: again, as long as you follow through with it, which Frank has been doing for years and years, there's nothing wrong with that, AB.
8: No, this is what it's all about,
9: yes.
8: And this is why we are here, and we love to be a part of events like these, whenever they come up, and that's why we take the show.

0: on the road. Danica Halen back in the studio. Our technical director on site is Dave Rieger. And before we get any further here, Dan, I need a breaking news sounder right off. Breaking news going down right now across the world of sports. The San Diego Padres, in a buzzer-beating trade, have traded for the right-hander Casey Mize from the Detroit Tigers. He is on his way out of town. That is according to Jeff Passan. This happened right before the deadline. That happened at 6 o'clock. Obviously, we're going to talk more about the big news that took place over the weekend, and that took place with Tarek Skubal going to the L.A. Dodgers, trading in the old English D for the Dodger D, Lomas Brown.
1: So, A.B., I know Tarek was the big piece that we wanted to move. I know they talked about Casey Mize. They talked about a couple of other
0: expiring
1: people.
0: Contract.
1: Yeah, Gleyber Torres was one of the names that were mentioned in there. And a lot of people kind of speculated that once they traded Tarek, then it would kind of be like a wholesale trade. Are you shocked that Casey Mize is the only other Tiger to get traded?
0: After the weekend that we had, 2.5 games back out of the wild card, chasing on the Sox, chasing on the Guardians, I am. I am a little displeased right now. We'll wait and see what the return is. We don't know yet. We just know that the paperwork is in. You go out and you beat up a minor league team in the Homeless Athletics in Sacramento. You pounded them. Max Clark, you bring him up, and he goes bananas, and it was beautiful to see. But without further ado, oh, go ahead, Dan.
2: I want you to know Jack Flaherty has just tweeted out the Will Smith in the empty house gif.
0: Well played there, Jack Flaherty. He is standing around looking for the rest of his teammates that are nowhere to be found. But without further ado, we would like to take this time now to welcome in a fine gentleman that is sitting across the table from us. His name is Mike Zinner, and he's got some words he'd like to share with us.
1: Yes.
0: Listen to that studio audience, like a golf clap. Like he just made a big bending 26-footer on 18, much like the youngster Michael Thorpe Jorgensen did yesterday at the Rocket. Mike, thank you for taking the time to join us.
3: Yeah. Oh, come on. Here? I'm looking for Frank. Frank Torrey's the one that's responsible for this outing.
1: Yes.
3: And I'll tell you, I run out of words. I have the right words to describe Frank. He's one of the finest people I've ever met. I know he's raised, it's for Boys Hope, Girls Hope. They just changed the name. It's a charity in Detroit for underprivileged kids. And this is, I think, their 17th year. And Frank has been forever with it. And I was with Brooks Patterson, lovely. Yeah. I was with Brooks Patterson for 20. He used to MC this event, and he was one of the finest men I ever knew. You know, I've been privileged in my life because I've met some unbelievable friends and like you, Lomas.
1: That's my guy.
0: Look at the big fella.
1: That's my guy.
0: And you mentioned, Mike, you mentioned Brooks, right, and what he meant to this and what he means to you.
3: Oh.
0: And this kind of event in helping children that don't have the same type of advantages or dealt a really tough hand, why was this so important for you to be involved in?
3: You just said it. You spoke for me. Underprivileged kids. I think some of them are going to be here tonight and speak. And Brooks emceed it till he passed. Now I think Philip from WJR.
0: Or Paul W. Yeah.
3: Paul W. is here. But what a worthy cause, you know. And I know that over the years Frank's raised millions of dollars, a lot of money. Frank's got a heart bigger than this building, I'll tell you. I could sit here and tell you stories about Frank Torrey that you probably wouldn't believe half of them. They're all true. He's a good, good guy.
1: And like you're saying, Mike, with Frank giving of himself and everything, but me and you go way back, and I know
3: way
1: what
3: back.
1: You've done, you know, even in my life. And I know what you've done for countless other people. And it's just you guys, man, just willing to give to this. But I know you said you had something special that you wanted to read.
3: Well, yeah, I've already said it.
1: Go ahead.
3: You know, I was a medical examiner for Oakland County. I was there for 28 years. And what can I say? I mean, I miss Brooks every day. You know, politics is like boxing. It's got a smell sometimes. It really does. It stinks. I want your vote, so I'm going to tell you what you want to hear. Brooks wasn't like that. If he told you something, bingo, it was done, and that's it, period. And I got a picture of him on my mantle at home, and I look at it every day. Every day.
1: Yeah.
3: When his son Brooksy was killed, then that started the downfall of Brooks Patterson. And then he got in a terrible, he was in a wheelchair the last 8 years of his life. So, I don't know, and Frank.
1: Yeah. We're going to get him. We'll get Frank on the head.
0: Well, I think apparently, according to sources here, Frank is leaving it completely up to Mike.
1: Oh, so yeah. It's on Mike.
0: Yeah, it's all up. Right. Yeah, that's allegedly what he said. I don't know.
1: He put you under the gun, Mike.
0: He did. He said he was going to do this thing. He hung out to dry here.
1: Yeah,
0: he said, you're on an island by yourself. Man coverage, all one-on-one out here.
1: He expects big things from you, Mike.
3: Yeah, he calls me the godfather of Oakland County.
1: That's what
3: now,
1: you are.
3: That's a little... No, we won't get into that.
1: Yeah. He know where the bodies are buried. He knows.
3: That's right.
1: Yeah,
3: literally,
1: he knows.
3: Literally.
1: Right.
3: What I used to do. But anyway, I'd like Frank to say a few words. He said he was going to join me here.
1: Yeah.
3: And
1: there he is over there in the tank.
3: Get him over please.
0: Yeah, is he working the room over
1: He's
0: there?
1: He's always working the room.
0: Yeah, is he doing a little doing a little soiree?
1: That's what
0: business?
1: He does and stuff. Yeah.
0: Yeah, of course he is. God bless him. Look at him.
1: It's always.
0: That's all part of it, right?
1: Yeah.
0: I mean, you have all of these people that, you know, you put an event like this on at an establishment like this, you know, first and foremost. This is the cream of the crop,
3: yeah.
0: Right?
3: There you go.
0: And then you get all of these tables filled with all of these people that believe, and whether they played or they're just here for the dinner and they want to be a part of it in some form or fashion, you get all these people that believe in one person's mission, that want to be a part of change, want to be a part of help, and that's how the mission grows, and that's the beauty of it, right?
3: You know, I've been to every one of these events, and I've never played golf in any of them.
1: Yeah.
3: I don't. I was a sailboat fanatic. You know, golf and sailboats, same. You got to invest.
0: Tough to be good at both.
3: Oh, boy,
0: same
3: I'll
0: season.
3: But
1: yeah,
3: I come to every event because of Frank, and like I say, Brooks. Where's Frank at?
0: I think he's still working the far side of the room, though. I know that our man Jeff Marcero is trying to track him down. But we do have to come to a commercial break. So we will be right back with more live from Oakland Hills for the Hope Ignites Detroit annual Golf Invitational. It has been just a sensational day. Perfect weather for it as
1: sure
0: well.
1: Oh,
0: you know, that's how you know God's looking at you right now.
3: You got
0: he's blessing
3: right,
0: you. Because
3: right
0: he said,
3: on the money.
0: Sunny and in the 80s and a little breeze out there just to keep you cool and a lot of refreshment. Slovis Brown, and you might even have a salad. So we'll be back with more Sports Wrap after this right here on the Great Voice of the Great Lakes, 760 WJR.
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18: Across the country right now, at this very moment, there are probably arguments taking place about who's doing more of the housework, the homework, the shuttling of kids from this activity to that. It's true. By and large, women do more of this than men. But doesn't have to be that way. And if you and your spouse can level that playing field, it's going to make both of you and your kids happier. Psychologist Yelena Kecmanovich says this might be how you get there. As hard as it might be at first, try to think of your partner like a teammate, not an adversary. Learn how to do some of the chores your partner does to get a better understanding of how much effort something takes. And finally, take the time to acknowledge what the other person is doing. And every now and then, even express your appreciation. That'll go a long way. I'm Dr. Sanjay Gupta, helping you live a better life.

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3: Welcome back here to Sports Wrap on the great voice of the Great Lakes, 760 WJR and the Big 1050 WTKA in Ann Arbor. That's the Lions legend Lomas Brown. I'm Anthony Bellino. Dave Rieger, our technical director on the scene. Danny Gahalen back in studio, coming to you live from the beautiful Oakland Hills Country Club for the Hope Ignites Detroit annual golf invitational. Where was my invite? We'll work on it low. I don't know. But we're going to get to the Casey Mize deal that literally just happened as we were coming on the air at the deadline, a buzzer beater by the San Diego Fathers, a.k.a. the Padres. So we'll get to that. Emily Walden's going to join us at 640 because obviously the Tarek Skubal deal rocked the baseball world. Everybody was waiting. And you end up with some prospects here in exchange that Tigers fans got some questions about. And to be honest with you, we're all going to want to know, and we're not going to know for 3 to 5 years what these prospects turn out to be. Zaire Hope is the fifth-ranked Dodgers organizational prospect, but he's top 25 in Major League Baseball. You have him in the outfield. You have right-hander River Ryan, who is the seventh-ranked prospect in the Dodgers organization, and right-hander Brady Smith, who is the 17th-ranked prospect in the Dodgers organization. So couldn't get 1 through 4 from L.A., that's tough.
4: Yeah, AB, I'm kind of underwhelmed with what we got for Tarek Skubal. And I know we were put in a tough position. I know that. And a lot of teams probably played us the way that we thought they were going to do, which is to kind of stretch this thing out and see if they could get him for as least as they could. And, you know, like you said, now we have to just wait and see. I mean, we let a generational, I wouldn't use the word generational, but we let the best pitcher in this era go, and I don't know if we got adequate compensation for him. Like I say, time will tell, but I just don't know with what we got if that matches what we let go.
3: And to be honest with you, when's the last time that two former number one overall picks in back-to-back drafts, right, been traded on the same day before, with the Padres making their buzzer beater, acquiring the right-hander Casey Mize from the Tigers.
5: And
3: so
5: in that,
3: you know, today's been a busy day.
5: In that deal, the Tigers received the Padres number two overall prospect, Cash Mayfield, who
3: cash money,
5: according to John Morosi, would be a number three starter pretty shortly for the Tigers.
3: Okay. Hey, and we love JP, so shout out to JP Morosi. Reached out to him today to see, but obviously deadline day, 6 o'clock, that was going to be tough for him to make. Let's shift gears, though, to get to Lions camp. I told a father and a daughter, because I thought you were going to be there, that I was going to send Lomas Brown over to meet you yesterday at camp, and then I called, and you're like, I'm not coming. And so I ran and hid because I felt terrible. I was like, here I am lying to these poor people,
4: but
3: I hope they're listening. I hope they're listening.
4: Folks, that I told AB, you know, it's chances of rain, and I've gotten soft, baby. In my old age, I've gotten soft. I don't do winter. I don't do rain. You know, I could do the heat, but there's certain things I don't do.
3: Indeed. So injury updates, Blake Miller, Derek Moore, Jimmy Rolder. Coach Campbell gave some updates on all of them, which is, you know, that's a tough situation anytime. You know, yesterday, Sunday, Miller was limited in individual drills.
6: Thankfully, coach said it was just precautionary and that he's expected to be, you know, fully back and everything's going to be fine there. We obviously, we've talked about Derek Moore, we've talked about Jimmy Rolder, and that's going to open up some opportunities, including an acquisition of Derek White, the linebacker who comes over and was third in the NFL in total tackles last year. I mean, how is this guy floating around? I don't care what PFF says on your grade. That does not bother me one bit. Like, you could have a PFF grade of 12. If you can go out there and play football and you make 170 tackles in one season, yeah. I'm in. I'm interested.
4: That's definitely an upgrade that we made getting Devin White, a productive player, a Super Bowl winning player. I mean, anytime you get an opportunity to bring guys like that onto your team, into your organization, it can't help but be a plus. So I'm definitely, I watched him a little bit today, and I'm going to tell you what a vet he is, AB, out there practicing with the team. But when he wasn't getting reps with the team, he was over on the other field running sprints, trying to get himself into shape. And that's what you expect, what you like to see from veterans, because why? If I'm a young guy, I'm looking over there and I'm like, wow, is that what he does to become an all-pro, to become a Super Bowl champion? Then maybe that's what I need to start doing. So it's just the influence that these guys bring to your team that it's immeasurable.
6: I mean, you lead by example, right? Lead from the front. And you had Penei Sewell and Aiden Hutchinson splitting their two reps in head-to-head because Bowman's Brown, no more acclimation period. We put pads on today. They were cracking. They got an app. They figured out how to put all their pads on after all that acclimation. Yeah. Pads are on. They're getting after it.
4: Please.
6: And there was some contact.
4: I'm going to hit you with a day Rieger, please.
6: Christian Mahogany versus Aleem McNeil got him twice. So that's a really good sign for Christian Mahogany.
4: Yeah.
6: Because there's obviously a lot of questions there. You had Tyleek Williams getting after Cade Mays. And then Cade Mays rebounding, you know, taking down Chris Smith. So Tate Ratledge getting wins against Levi Onwuzurike. And Makai Wingo one-on-one in the trenches. That's beautiful. Blake Miller took care of Tyler Lacy. DJ Wanham caught him with a little snatch and pull action. Snatch and pull, a little veteran.
4: This is just amazing how they break all that down, man. That's unbelievable.
6: That's every single rep. Because think about, you're trying to watch everything.
4: Yeah.
6: Right? And I told the boys this on Sunday when I saw them. I saw Al Karsten, mm-hmm. Eric Schlitt, and Jeremy Reisman. All three are friends of the show. And I told them on Sunday, I told Lomas Brown, if you need something, go to Pride of Detroit.
4: Yeah.
6: Because you got three guys out here that are watching everything.
4: Yeah.
6: Everything. Write everything up. Because this is what people want to know. Because if you start seeing the same guy's name popping up and he's winning rep after rep after rep, this is a big sign.
4: Now that.
6: Go ahead, say it.
4: He should have scored.
6: Jacob Sailors?
4: You got to, AB. Perfect read by Teddy Bridgewater. Perfect read. It was nobody up there. AB, he got hawked down at like the two. You got the score. You can't have that much green and not get it to the end zone. And yeah, I know he's not a Jahmyr Gibbs with the burning speed, but man, you get that much green, you got to put it in the end zone.
6: And so, like, for a guy like Jacob Sailors, you know, here's a guy that is, you know, you got Jahmyr Gibbs and you have, you know, he's holding out. You got Sione Vaki. He leaves practice early. And he got poked in the eye, so that's just unfortunate. What are you going to do there? But Jacob Sailors having a camp, and this is the way you got to do it. You got to make a name for yourself.
4: AB,
6: yeah,
4: I feel you on that. But again, for them coaches to look at him a certain way, he got to put it in the end zone. He got to.
6: Now, also, you know, on the defensive side, you know, that's a wheel route that he runs and he catches. You know, from the defensive back side of things, how are you feeling?
4: Perfect throw. Everything was perfect. Perfect read again by, you talking about with the Sailors.
6: Mm-hmm.
4: Yeah, perfect read by Teddy. Everything was perfect. You got to get in the end zone. AB, how many times last year did we not get it in the end zone?
6: Have to.
4: That was part of our problem, right? We would get down in the red zone, but we couldn't get it across the line. We can't have that this year.
6: And look, man, I mean, my boy Keith Abney, you know, is starting to raise some eyebrows. He's starting to make a little progress there. That's Paul W.
4: The legend, Paul W.
6: Talking a whole lot of craziness up there on the podium, my good man. He looks very nice, that little.
4: He does.
6: Like, what is that? Is that a moth? What is that?
7: Baby blue.
6: Yeah, is that baby blue? Yeah. I'm trying to figure out. Like,
4: is that Carolina blue?
6: I don't know what that is. Yeah. It's definitely not the blue from Amazing Blue. That much is a first.
4: Rick Frazier, a.k.a. Ricky, as he likes
6: I'm
4: to be called.
6: What, Slick Rick and the boys. I mean, this is really the who's who. I mean, everybody is here at this event. You, hey, look at Tony over there. Look at Anthony. Look at him. Man of the year over there. Look at him. Yeah, look at him. He's coming over to say hi, too. I mean, why not?
4: Yeah.
6: He's got to say hello. He's a man of the year right there. He's a man of the year. That's great to see him. This is one of those events where everybody's up, bouncing around. They're having a great time. The food's being served. The drinks are coming out. Paul W. is trying to talk.
4: And so many familiar faces, too. We see them at the Thriller. And just everywhere that we go and we do things like this, we see a lot of the same people here giving. So, man, I'm telling you, man, that's a great thing about being here.
6: Can you imagine, like, if you were, you know, when you're in the circle of friends here, the amount of different events that you get to actually run is pretty cool. You get to go to the shooting event. Yeah. You get to go to boxing. You get to go to golf. Like, you get to go to dinners, bocce ball. Like, once you get in here, they got a whole calendar. All year long, you get to go to these events.
4: That's
6: this
4: true.
6: Is great.
4: That is true, AB.
6: So it's been a very fun camp to this point right now. And obviously, you know, Lomas, when you were a veteran, things are a little bit different, right? You're trying to get up to speed. You know the drill, right? You know what's going on. But for a lot of these young guys, this is the opportunity for them to be able to make a name for themselves, impress the coaching staff, and try to, you know, be seen and be trusted.
4: The one thing I would tell these guys, AB, don't try to make the team. Try to make the team better. You know what I'm saying? That's
6: what
4: you want to
6: do. Dave, are we recording that? Yeah, write that down. Don't try to make the team. Try to make the team better.
4: That's what you want to do.
6: That's from the book of Lomas, chapter 1, verse 2. You can find that's all the way in the back of the book. Just keep turning the pages. I know you're trying to. Hey, they got some people talking there. It's a perfect time to segue and take a quick break. When we return, Emily Walden will join us. And when she joins us, Tarek Skubal gets dealt. Casey Mize gets dealt. What are the Tigers going to do next, especially coming after a big-time series sweep against the Athletics that don't even have a home? We'll get into all that when we return here on Sports Wrap.
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12: As a parent, when you send your kid off to school in the morning, you know that they're going to be learning, they're going to be spending time with their friends. But a new study out of UCSF found adolescents are spending an average of 70 minutes of their school day on their phones. Now, some kids will say they need their phones to help with schoolwork, but this study found that they were spending the vast majority of their screen time on TikTok, Instagram, and Snapchat. Not really apps that you're going to be turning to for homework help. Now, the study's lead author said, don't blame kids for using their phones at school. Teach them how to resist them. Focus on what they'd get by putting them aside rather than what you're taking away. Explain how phones could hurt their academic performance, and also remind them of this. Nothing takes the place of real face-to-face friendships. I'm Dr. Sanjay Gupta, helping you live a better life.
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8: Welcome back here to Sports Wrap on the great voice of the Great Lakes, 760 WJR, coming live from the beautiful Oakland Hills Country Club for the annual Hope Ignites Detroit Golf Invitational. That's the Lions legend, Lomas Brown. I'm Anthony. Dave Rieger, our technical director on site. Danny Kalen back in the studio. Time now to welcome in via our phone line the Detroit Tigers prospect writer over at Baseball America. She does wonderful work as well as covering the national prospects over on the Just Baseball side of things. Her name is Emily Walden. You can find her on X at Emily C. Walden. Emily, long time no see, my friend. How are you? How's life? How are things?
9: Hello. Thank you guys so much for having me. You know, here I was thinking the Tigers were going to have sort of a quiet end to the deadline, and of course they pulled something at the very last minute.
8: Yeah, I mean, a buzzer beater with the San Diego Padres, the, you know, San Diego calls, and there goes Casey Mize. So I guess let's start there. Were you surprised that Casey Mize goes today, all things considered, with what we saw over the weekend and the way that, you know, this team's only 2.5 games out of the wild card, massive series upcoming against the Seattle Mariners beginning tomorrow night? Was it surprising to see this team move on now from Casey Mize as well?
9: You know, in all reality, I don't think so. And I think that's just because of how much chatter there was for quite a long period of time about the chance of him being moved. And I think what they saw was an opportunity to add a few more pieces to the pipeline. One of them, you're looking at a guy who most recently was in AAA in Jacksonville. And then Cash Mayfield, who's the Padres' number two prospect, currently with High-A Fort Wayne. So a couple more arms added to the pipeline.
10: So, Emily, was that the best we could do with Terrence Skubal? I mean, we know the situation. We knew going into this season that was just going to kind of linger over the team. Was, in your opinion, was that the best deal that we can get, getting these prospects from the Dodgers?
9: You know, I've gone around and around with this so many times over the last couple of days, which I'm sure we all have. And I think if you're able to look at it from the sense of this being a rental, in the fact that the Dodgers are going to get him for, what, 2-3 months? And then obviously beyond that, it's hard to tell what exactly will happen. But I think if you look at it as a return for a rental, it makes a little bit more sense. Although in all of our minds, we obviously Tarek as much more than a rental with everything he's accomplished here.
8: Now, Emily, staying with Terrence Skubal, I know the fan base has been so divided on this. Some people wanted to trade him, you know, a year ago, a year and a half ago, because they thought maybe we could have maximized some more value. Did you think it was the right move to keep him as long as they did and just try to wait until the final hour, trying to see how, you know, the last couple of weeks was going to play out, and knowing the fact that, hey, if you don't trade him and get something, he more than likely walks this offseason?
9: Yeah, I think based on what I knew from last year with some of the chatter and stuff that was going on about potentially moving him, in my personal opinion, I do feel like that time frame would have made a bit more sense, just because you had a bit fresher of a version of him, you know, didn't have some of the health questions that we've seen from him this past season. And when you have a healthier version of a guy, you're obviously going to be in a better position to request more in return. So I think from the rental standpoint, I would give the trade probably about a B+ from Detroit's position. But if you're looking at it as a long-term letting go of, you know, arguably the top pitcher in baseball, then it's a little harder to swallow, I think. But getting a guy like Zaire Hope, who I feel like is the cornerstone piece to that trade, there's definitely a lot of potential there to work with.
10: So Emily, I just wanted to ask you, were you shocked that more guys weren't moved? I mean, you know, they talked about Glaber, probably one of the guys that might get moved too. So were you shocked that it was just Mize and just Scoobal that got moved?
9: I was surprised, and that really comes from the knowledge of how many middle infielders this pipeline has from all levels. They've got guys who could potentially make an impact on a lot of different fronts, and including Gage Workman with the Casey Mize deal. That is one less corner infielder, you know, that's going to be adding to that logjam, so to speak. So I think that opens up a bit of a position, but I think they still have plenty of guys that they could have considered for trade pieces.
3: Emily Walden, this team goes out to Sacramento, no longer Oakland, but eventually Las Vegas, right? So they go out there and play the Athletics of wherever they're at. They're homeless right now at this point, but they go out and they take on the Athletics, and Max Clark has such an awesome debut, right? Kevin McGonigal-esque type of debut where he just explodes onto the scene. And it, from a fan standpoint, it's kind of like this emotional roller coaster, right? Because we're watching another great young prospect in the fold here, and it's like, okay, you know, the kids are here and they're all playing. At the same time, we have to shift gears and wave goodbye to Tarek Skubal, and it's kind of like this sort of strange, like, emotional roller coaster roll on, because it's, you know, which way are we supposed to lean? But I think there's plenty of reason here to continue to watch and root for this team, because look, only being 2.5 games back with all the kids basically up, rolling out there and let's play whether we have Mize and Skubal or not.
9: Yeah, I think if you can keep your perspective in that realm, it makes it a little bit easier, because you're looking at guys like Max Clark, who, with all of his flash and all of his pizzazz, is one of the most passionate baseball fans. He loves the game so much. He studied the game so much and has such a desire to be the best version of himself as a player. And I think getting to see him kind of show that off a little bit in Sacramento, which, the irony of it, he got promoted to make his major league debut and debuted in a AAA ballpark. So really not too crazy of a change for him. But looking at guys like him, Kevin McGonigal, and then Max Anderson, who I really don't feel gets enough attention for the numbers that he's been putting up. He's been consistently hitting over 300 with Toledo, one of the quietest, just humble, easy to talk to young men, and really someone who I see is making an offensive impact. So I think, again, it comes down to what they're going to do with all of these middle infielders and kind of see where the organization goes from there.
10: Yeah, so Emily, looking at this overall, was this a big loss for baseball, meaning looking at the Dodgers get Tarek Skubal? It just seemed like the rich just keeps getting richer and richer. Do you think this was a loss for baseball by these guys? Because it seems like it's pretty destined that they might be one of the contenders for the World Series this year.
9: Yeah, I think what it comes down to with this, and I know this is not the most popular perspective. I had a few frustrated Tigers fans come at me on social media about this, but I think it really comes down to two different transactions. I think if you're looking at the transaction for a rental, I don't think that in and of itself is bad for baseball. Because if you look at the other teams that were in contention to be considered to sign Tarek, they just didn't want to put up what they thought that they needed to. And I think if you're the Dodgers and if you have a smart business mind, you have a smart baseball mind, I think they saw an opportunity and they took it. So from that standpoint, I think they just made a good baseball move. But when you're talking extension, I think that's when it's going to get messy, because obviously we know the Dodgers' payroll far exceeds a lot of other teams. And I think once we get to that position past this rental period, I think that's when things are going to get a little tougher.
3: You know, Emily, and I'm glad that you're talking about the payroll and the way that, you know, this Dodgers sort of experiment, right, if you will, with the way that they're able to pay the players. I want to take this back to the Tigers and how Tigers fans are receptive or maybe not to Chris Illich, because allegedly there was an offer. It was somewhere around 5 years, somewhere between $230 to $250 million. And I feel like, you know, when you have that kind of offer out there for a player like Tarek Skubal, and he and his agent decide that we're not going to take that, we are going to go test the waters in free agency at the end of the year, Tigers fans, I can't really direct their anger at the owner of the team when he's already spent top 10 money this season alone, going over $200 million. They went out and got Framber Valdez, and they made what is a very competitive offer. When you think about paying somebody $35 to $50 million a season, sometimes I feel like some of that anger is going in a lot of different directions. Chris Illich takes a lot of it, but it feels like that's a legitimate offer that Tarek Skubal just said no to.
9: Well, and for part of it, too, I think one of the issues that the Tigers have run into is they've been picking up guys who are a bit outside their prime. And so I think all while we're signing guys who are well-known names, you know, from Gleyber Torres to Framber Valdez to a lot of these guys, it's the fact that we're not necessarily targeting guys in their prime. And I think that's what's frustrating the fan base, because I think every fan base wants someone to be excited about. They want someone that they can jump on board with. And when you're letting go of arguably the best guy on your roster, all things considered, I think that's when they start to get a little bit frustrated. So I did hear a bit of the talk about that offer, and it sounded like there just wasn't a common ground there. And there were a few more details that kind of came out about it. But I think all things considered, Tarek wanted to stay in Detroit. I had multiple sources confirm that. And I think it was just a matter of him saying, here's what I believe I'm worth. And if you know Tarek, you know he's a pretty reasonable guy. And so I think he made that stand. The Tigers said, this is all we can do. And unfortunately, it ended with him going to another organization.
10: Yeah, so Emily, overall with baseball, looking at the future of baseball, because there's a possibility of a stoppage coming up, do you think that just damages the game? Will the game be able to rebound off of something like a work stoppage that's possibly going to happen next year?
9: You know, I don't think it's going to do it any favors, and that's the hard part about it, because I think we've been watching baseball consistently move more towards that business mindset. And, you know, let's be real. It's always been it's been a business. You know, for as long as the game's been around, there's been the transactional side of things. But I think we're seeing a lot more of the corporate impact on the game. And it's really becoming a turnoff to the fans, because most fans are attracted to baseball because of the old school style of the game. And I think when you get too much of that corporate influence into it, that's when it starts to kind of lose its shine. And you start to have fans get a little turned off to the way it's being operated. So I think if we do reach that point of a work stoppage, it could make things a little bit tricky as far as promoting the game.
3: So, Emily, this team comes off a three-game sweep of the Athletics. They go out there, they not only win the series, but they sweep the series. So it puts themselves in good position. But in reality, I mean, the Athletics are the second-worst team in the American League. So you go out there and you handle business the way that you're supposed to. But I know a lot of Tigers fans are excited, but you don't want to puff your chest up too much. But you got a massive, massive series that starts tomorrow night at 9:40 on the Detroit Sports Network and on the Tigers Radio Network. And that is Tigers-Mariners. And when you look at this Mariners team, they have a half-game lead on these Tigers right now in the wild card. After that, you go down to San Francisco, and then you return home for back-to-back series to Cleveland Guardians, the 11th through the 13th, followed by the Chicago White Sox, the 14th through the 16th. Are we looking at what could potentially be the make-or-break stretch right here over the next 2 weeks of Tigers baseball?
9: Yeah, I definitely do. I think there are a lot of opportunities for the Tigers to step up and really establish if they have what it takes to be a postseason contender. You know, obviously we've seen some really rough patches from them this year, but the fact that they have been able to push back towards that 500 mark, sit a little bit more comfortably is good. But now you're looking at a team that's lost two of the top starting rotation arms. So if that's the case, you're going to have this offense, which we've seen the offense perform at an incredibly high level at times. But to stick in the postseason, you've got to do that consistently. And this is going to be their proving ground to show if they're able to do that.
10: So Emily,
3: I don't know why he's laughing, Emily. It's on the sheet. And he wants to know, but he's a little concerned because he's Lomas Brown, and he's like, the Lions' window is open right now, and they have to win the Super Bowl tomorrow.
10: Will they get in, Emily? Will they get in? Will they get in the playoffs? While we're looking at a playoff team right now.
9: You know, I think the answer to that is going to come down to how the offense can perform. I think if that offense can hit their stride, I think if Max Clark can maintain what he's already done since the start of his debut, we all know Kevin McGonigal is Kevin McGonigal, and there's nothing really to worry about on that front. But this offense, from top to bottom, if you're going to make up for the loss of your two top starting arms, you're going to have to step up and show you can do that consistently. And if they're not able to, I don't know if they have what it takes to stick in the postseason.
3: She is the great Emily Walden. Yes. Ladies and gentlemen, you can find her on X at Emily C. Walden. Find her work in covering the Detroit Tigers prospects over at Baseball America. Emily, thank you so much for your time. I know you got it. You have a ton going on. You're going to be at Fox 2. Are you joining Hammer later on Fox 2? That's going to be awesome. Friend of the program.
10: Yeah, absolutely.
3: So it's great to hear your voice, my friend. A long time no see, as I mentioned. And by the way, if you haven't tried Sabira in Toledo, it's only a couple blocks away from the ballpark. Make sure you stop on by. I know Chef Musa would love to see you.
10: Thank you, Emily.
9: I appreciate the time, guys. We'll look forward to hopefully doing this again soon.
10: Absolutely.
3: Fantastic. There she goes, yes. Emily Walden. And it's a very busy time for this Tigers team. And if you are a baseball fan, I'll say it again. I'm not a slappy. I'm not a shill for the owner. Mm-hmm. Chris Illich, I'm not on there. Well, I technically am in their payroll system because of my employment. However, he's not paying me directly to say any of this. That's not how this works. All I'm telling you is this. If you love baseball and the Tigers are your team, there is plenty of reasons to continue to watch this team right now with the most important, crucial four upcoming series, because this team, Seattle, that's a half game in front of them, they are going to run into an absolute buzzsaw. They have seven consecutive series coming up, Lomas Brown, that are going to test whether or not this team's going to make the playoffs.
10: Yeah, no, I mean, AB, you say pivotal right now for this season.
3: Pivotal.
10: I'm looking at pivotal for the next 5 years.
3: Oh, no.
10: I'm going.
3: Are you on the Dave
10: far.
3: Dombrowski right
10: I
3: now?
10: I am, AB. I got to look. I got to project out, AB. And I'm projecting out that I'm hoping that I'm projecting out that these prospects will be able to step in. Because look what McGonagall. Look at Max Clark.
3: Jackson Jobe coming
10: Jackson
3: up from rehab.
10: Jobe,
3: he's got a new elbow.
10: Excited about him. Mm-hmm. And then you bring in these other prospects. So, AB, I'm just hoping that the work stoppage doesn't happen. That's the only thing I think can stunt the growth of this team.
3: Now, we didn't get a whole lot of time to talk about it tonight, but I definitely do want to mention it. We're going to get to it tomorrow as well. Congratulations to the Stanford Cardinal himself. His first career tour victory at the ripe young age of 24. Michael Thorbjornsson winning the Rocket Classic, 18 on the par.
10: Am I noticing something? These champions are getting younger and younger. 21,
3: yeah, Jackson
10: 24. Yep. I mean, they seem like the young kids
3: here
10: are
3: come
10: coming
3: the kids.
10: On. Yes,
3: here they come. And you know what? They're playing good golf. They've got the mental aspect. And following this Thorbjornsson now since his days at Stanford, he's a sensational player. Great to see him win the Rocket Classic. And obviously, Mark Hollis, friend of the program, one of the three stools, as he likes to say. They did such a wonderful job all week and all weekend long there at the Rocket Classic. So to all of those at the Detroit Golf Club and to Hollis himself,
10: yes,
3: congratulations on a great tournament. We'll talk more about it.
10: And not just a great tournament, a great eight-year run.
3: Amen to that.
10: He put it together. Nice job.
3: That's Lomas and Dave. I'm Anthony. Dan's back in the studio.
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20: Now seems as good a time as any to remind you, you don't always have to take healthy habits to the extreme. Not only are you unlikely to stick with something that's difficult, even if you can keep it up, it's probably going to be to the detriment of something else. And chances are that something else is more important. So if you're on a quest to improve your health, I promise the basics are going to take you much further. I'm talking about diet, try and be as plant-based as possible, exercise, meaning multiple rounds of cardio and strength training, and sleep. For most people, 7 to 9 hours a night. I like to think of these things as sort of a three-legged stool, right? If you're not doing any one of them, it's really hard to keep balanced with the others. The key here is you don't have to strive for perfection. Doing anything is going to be better than nothing. I'm Dr. Sanjay Gupta, helping you live a better life.
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24: Tim Barbalace, Cordell Woodland in for Brad Evans, Pat Boyle on the Westwood One Radio Network. And Cordell, we've had a full 60 minutes to let the trade deadline marinate, and we always got to throw this out. Immediate grades, immediate winners, immediate losers. But let's get right to the winners. Who really stood out to you in terms of winning the deadline?
25: Well, it's tough to talk about winners of the deadline and not mention the Dodgers, right? I mean, they ended up getting the best available player on the market, and they got him for even price at worst. So, you know, that's pretty good in my book, especially when you look at what the cast of pitchers that Tarik Skubal is joining. If they're able to get Ohtani back on the mound this year, I mean, that's an absolute slam dunk. You got Yamamoto, who looked fantastic in the World Series last year. Yamamoto looks good again this year, and that's not even counting some of the guys that they kind of have working their way back as well. And I just think that, the like you said at the beginning, it was absolutely right. The rich got richer, and that's what it is. When you are able to Dodgers and you already have these premier arms, and then you add a Tarik Skubal, I mean, good luck anybody out there getting past that rotation.
24: I just don't know their weakness, Cordell. Like, that's the thing that's really scary. Is heading into last year, remember the bullpen was a little sketchy for them, but they really don't have a weakness right now, even dealing with all of the injuries, you know, Blake Snell and Tyler Glass now, and obviously Ohtani. Like, assuming all of those guys are back come October, and they added Chris Bubich today too as well to kind of give them additional pitching. Like, I just don't know what their weakness is.
25: I mean, if there's anything, and I mean, we're nitpicking, but obviously they've got some issues behind the plate these days. Will Smith is on the IL, so we'll see how long it takes him to get back, but it seems like it hasn't been that great behind the plate ever since Will Smith's been gone, and really, I guess defense isn't their strong suit necessarily. I would also say, like, when you look at all these guys that are on the IL and you look at the Kyle Tuckers of the world and Teoscar Hernandez, like, they're getting pretty old too. So you talk about winning three or even just getting to three consecutive World Series. That's a lot of baseball. That's a lot of October baseball put on the body. So I guess it's probably a fair question when you look at the injuries that they've dealt with to this point in the season. can they last? Can they hold up enough now? Albeit they've got a ton of depth, especially when you look at their pitching staff. I mean, they have quite a few people that would have to go down for this to derail their season. But I guess especially when you look at the line position players, can they be dependable enough going into the playoffs and making that run to the World Series? History has shown that they are, but again, Father Time is undefeated.
24: Going to the flip side of this, I think it's very fair to call the Tigers losers of this deadline. And maybe you're taking a step back just looking at this season. They went for it, Cordell. This wasn't a situation where they were just resting on their laurels. They went out, gave Framber Valdez a 3-year contract, and obviously he has not had a great year at all. But they wanted to go for it in Tarek Skubal's final season here. And they made that late push when they dug themselves a big hole. But this even goes back to last year, just blowing the huge lead in the Central. Guardians ended up winning that. To get to this point where you have to sell Tarek Skubal, you didn't get the haul that you thought that you were going to get. And then you traded away, of course, Casey Mize to the Padres at the buzzer. It's a lot of disappointment in Detroit for me.
25: Yeah, how could it not be? I mean, they had the best player on the market, and they did a terrible job selling him. They did a terrible job maximizing his value. And I get it. He's a rental, and there's so much unsurety about next year. But this is where you are supposed to play the market and not let the market play you. And I could just hear the pillow talking now from the Dodgers, giving the Tigers all the reasons as to why they shouldn't pay top dollar for Skubal. And if I'm Detroit, I'm like, look, you've got a